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2: Lows dip down to about 57 tonight under partly cloudy skies. High temperatures reach up to 80 tomorrow, partly cloudy skies. Lows dip down to about 60 tomorrow night, mainly clear skies. Chance for storms Thursday, slight chance of rain showers on Friday. From the Weatherology Weather Center, I'm meteorologist Paul.

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6: Great radio stations all over, along with Sam and Polo getting it done. It is the Joe Pags Show. Thanks a lot for stopping by. There's a lot going on a Tuesday. Going to have Robert Sherman. He is the national reporter from News Nation, but he's not in the nation, but he's still national, but a different nation in Qatar or Qatar. Lots going on there. He really does give me the first. Sam, this is the first time I found out exactly who owns the Strait of Hormuz.
7: Really?
6: And who do you think it is?
7: International waters?
6: It ain't us. Let me just say that. The president sent out a map today calling it the Strait of Hormuz American territory. It's not. But no, it actually, like yesterday we had Victoria Coates on, who was great. I'm so glad that you got her.
7: Right.
6: But she said that it was like 30 nautical miles or something like that. Sherman actually says it's 12 nautical miles off the coast. But in the smallest part of the Strait of Hormuz, it's 21 miles across. So if Iran's got 12 miles, you would think, okay, so 9 miles is international water. Oh, no, no, no. Because then the other side, there's Oman. And Oman has how many miles? 12. So if Oman has 12 and Iran has 12, that's 24. I know, pretty good at math. 2 + 2 = 2, right, Polo?
8: Always.
6: Boom. So you got 12 on the Iran side, 12 on the Oman side. That's 24. There's only 21 miles in between. So clearly there is a section of the Strait of Hormuz that is either owned by Iran or owned by Oman. So none of that 21 mile, you know, separated width is international waters. It's either Oman or it's Iran. You see what I'm saying?
8: It kind of sounds to me like there's straits.
6: That's one strait.
8: Sounds like there's straits though.
6: How can there be straits?
8: The way you're describing it, sounds like there's more than one.
6: No, it's one waterway.
8: Yes, but people obviously assume it's this and it's this and then there's this. Sounds like straits.
6: Yeah, it's just one waterway. So it's one strait because a strait is one waterway. Is there an Oman Strait? I guess they can say that. It's their 12 miles that encroaches on Iran's 12 miles. Is there an Iranian Strait? I guess they could say that, but their 12 miles infringes on Oman's 12 miles. Those two are working together. Today, the president actually said, hey, he's thinking about action against Oman, which is an ally of ours. So it's all very confusing. But let me make it as simple as I can. There's a 21-mile section of the Strait of Hormuz. One strait. A 21-mile section. Oman owns about half of it. Iran owns about the other half. They actually overlap a little bit. And therefore, there is no, in that area, that one spot, there is no international water. So what do? One would assume you don't go on the Iranian side, you go on the Oman side, and then you should be okay. But it turns out Iran is attacking those who are closer to Oman. I just like saying Oman and Iran because it's kind of fun. You know what I'm saying? I think you do.
7: Yeah.
8: I prefer when you say hey.
6: Hey?
8: Hey.
6: Like that?
8: No, hey.
6: So, Sam, as much as I like the color, is my hair blue now? I'm not a blue hair already, am I?
8: Kind of.
6: Wow. Whoa. Anyway, long story short, Robert Sherman will explain all of that. And that brings up this whole thing. How are we saying that it's our territory now? You know what I mean? I don't know what to do. I've got nothing left. I don't know. I do start with, is the Strait of Hormuz open or closed? And he does give the best answer you can give from his perch in Doha, Qatar or Qatar. All that said, if I said, Sam, who are going to be

0: that the people writing the story, this Jennifer Jacobs, who then sends it out to all of their little minions in the left media, I think that they write the story in the hopes it'll get picked up by everybody, and it did, and I'm talking about it too, which will give more credence to other things that they report. But let's just dial it back a little bit. If you're a so-called reporter, and you say things like, people familiar with the thinking of Pete Hegseth as your source, you really suck at it. You're really, really bad at reporting. So what are your picks for 2028? I get it. We're not even at the midterms yet. Yes, this is awfully early. But for some reason, as much as I don't want to talk about it, they keep on making news stories about it. They keep on telling us, this person's running, this person's in, this person's out. Polymarket says AOC is beating this person over here. So, I mean, is it time to take a look at that? Yes, I am. I'm super focused on midterms, and Republicans have to win, or else it's going to be a lame duck 2 years for President Trump, which I don't want. But in 2028, I mean, who is the heir apparent on the right? And who even has a snowball's chance in hell on the left? I don't know who that person is, unless they haven't come to the fore yet. Keep in mind, Obama won in 2008, but he had a four-year run-up. He did that speech at the DNC in 2004. So for four straight years, he was the guy, even though Hillary Clinton thought she was the person. Obama had that kind of lead time. So your thoughts, 888-941-PAGS, 888-941-7247, joepags.com. Meantime, I'm going to tell you about Lean by Brickhouse. 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
0: 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Did you hear that? Listen very carefully. That's my phone. 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I love the silence. 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
3: Hey, Dad, how do airplanes fly? What's in this box? Is this tree good for climbing? How are babies?

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0: regular gasoline. And I don't mean to denigrate the fact that we all need regular gas. Most of us drive internal combustion engines still that run on gasoline. But diesel is exponentially bad for the economy, because if it goes up to the prices where it is now, that means what it's hauling is going to go up. Because to transport it, it's going to be more expensive to fill that tank. So whatever it happens to be, your groceries, your furniture, the stuff at Home Depot, whatever, that stuff is going to cost more because it costs more to get it there. So I am ready for the price of gasoline, the price of diesel, and the price of petroleum to go down and to go way down. You know, when I had Victoria Coates on yesterday, she talked about how great production is here in the United States, and she's 100% right. But that's only going to account for lower prices here if we refine more of it here, keep more of it here, produce it here, and sell it here. Unfortunately, we tend to be a net exporter of oil because we don't have the refining capacity here, and we dump it into the world market. Listen, if we really have that much petroleum, that much stuff either in shale through fracking or in other ways of getting it, outer continental shelf, maybe in Anwar, go and get it and keep it here. Go and get it and use it for us. We don't have the refining capacity. Build them. The president is a builder. He's a developer. He should build more refineries and get that stuff refined and just keep it here. It's kind of simple. 888-941-PAGS, 888-941-7247, joepags.com. So yes, in the beginning of almost every interview I do, if it's somebody who knows about what's going on in the Middle East, is a Strait of Hormuz open or closed? And Robert Sherman literally gives us a pretty decent answer. And we find out more about the width of the Strait of Hormuz from Robert than we have before. Keep it here. That's coming up.
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6: Minnesota News Network, I'm Sean Maloney. Republican candidate for governor and House Speaker Lisa Daymuth opposes the executive order by Governor Walz to protect the Boundary Waters Canoe Area Wilderness from mining. Daymuth says copper and nickel mining would be valuable for Minnesotans.
7: It provides jobs, it provides the minerals, and I think we can look better at Minnesota and how we could help with those critical minerals rather than just shutting down the process.
6: Congress recently voted to overturn a 20-year ban on mining in the BWCAW. Minnesota Attorney General Keith Ellison is suing Texas Governor Greg Abbott over the extradition of ICE agent Christian Castro. Castro faces assault and false reporting charges stemming from a January shooting in Minneapolis that injured a man. Ellison says Texas is legally required to return Castro, who remains in custody pending extradition. And air quality is expected to remain good across northeastern Minnesota today despite smoke from ongoing wildfires. The latest outlook shows good conditions from Duluth to International Falls. Some smoke could drift back into the Ely area Wednesday with brief periods of moderate air quality possible Wednesday evening. 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
8: It's a stampede!
9: What just happened?
8: I don't know! 1 minute I'm playing the new Jumanji scratch game from the Minnesota Lottery, and the next there's a stampede!
9: You're lying!
8: I'm not lying!
9: No!
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2: Mainly clear with fog in spots tonight with lows around 57. High of 80 with fog early tomorrow. Lows dip down to about 60 tomorrow night. Mainly clear skies. Chance of thunderstorms Thursday with a slight chance of rain showers Friday. Highs in the low 80s. From the Weatherology Weather Center, I'm meteorologist Paul Frombly.
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0: technologies to entice, engage, and ultimately ensnare young people. The nearly 30 state attorneys general that are lodging the case allege features like infinite scrolling and push notifications create harmful mental health impacts, especially in children. Uber Eats now says it's teaming up with a drone company called Zipline for airborne food delivery. The service is expected to roll out in Dallas-Fort Worth before the end of the year, and Uber says it's hoping to do 1 million drone deliveries daily by 2029. Zipline's been doing drone deliveries in Texas since last year. And YouTube is changing up how it counts views on videos uploaded to its platform. Now a view will be counted from the moment a video starts. Previously, it took 30 seconds for a view to be counted. It's similar to how TikTok and Instagram count views. With Tech Trends, I'm Mike Dubosky, ABC News.
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4: 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Question every day on my show. Strait of Hormuz open or closed? If you ask the Trump administration, it's open and we own it. If you ask Iran, it's closed and they're shooting at ships going through, or they'd like to add a toll. What I don't really know, and we're going to find out right now from the national correspondent from News Nation, it's Robert Sherman. What I'd like to know is, how are the countries around Iran in that region responding to what's been going on there now for a while? Robert joining us from Doha, Qatar. What's going on, Robert? How are you?
5: Hey, Joe. Thanks for having me.
4: In a little while, I want you to fill in the blanks about what life is like in a place like Qatar or Qatar, a place like the UAE, a place like Oman, if you've been there. I don't know what life is like on a daily basis. I think that we sometimes get into our own cubicle and say, well, it's got to be like Charlotte, North Carolina, right? It's got to be like Albany, New York. Well, probably not. So hopefully you can fill in those blanks coming up. But let me ask you the question I ask everybody who joins me from that region. Is the Strait of Hormuz open or closed?
5: If you call it open, it's certainly not open the way that it was. I mean, what we have seen here over the last couple of days is that just three new confirmations of ships being attacked.
4: Right.
5: Just came down from maritime officials here. One of them coming today, the other two a bit late coming in from the last few days. But you also had Iran firing a pair of ballistic missiles at the UAE just a short while ago, which apparently the UAE now says they believe we're targeting more ships there. So this isn't ending. And I mean, I'd say, you know, if you want the definition of open or closed, I mean, here's the thing. The majority of ships are not going through right now. They don't believe that it's safe passage that they can have through there right now. Most aren't hazarding the crossing. And then some of those that are trying to defy Iran are getting hit as a result of it. And Iran still has the capability to do that.
4: All right. So if the president says it's open, he might be right. But the shipping companies smartly are saying, all right, you're saying it's open, but I'm not going to take a chance because we saw 12 people die like last month on ships in the Strait of Hormuz. I had Victoria Coates on yesterday, and I wonder if you can get into this even more in depth. I know that Iran and any country owns the waterway off of its coast up to a certain nautical miles. After that, it's allegedly international waterway. It sounds like Iran thinks it owns the entirety of the Strait of Hormuz, but that might not, by international law, be true. Can you fill me in on how that works?
5: Yeah, and this is where it gets tricky, you know, because it's technically not international waters between Iran and Oman. There's no high seas point. So at the straightest point, at the narrowest point of the Strait of Hormuz, it's 21 miles. Each country has the right under international law to claim 12 miles as territorial waters.
4: Gotcha.
5: I mean, you do the math there. Oman gets 12. Iran gets 12. Well, they overlap. So there is no high seas point in between there. So this is where, like, the argument from Iran is that if you're going to come through our waterway, we have the right to exact fees. And everyone uses the word, you know, tolls, you know, which is really what these are, you know, but Iran uses more nuanced language, such as maritime fees. They say things like, you know, you bring your cargo ship through our waterways, you know, you're hurting the coral reef or like the environment. right there. And Iraq cares about the environment, apparently. And so now all of a sudden, like, they get to, you know, institute fees. So, I mean, it's a trick.

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2: Mainly clear with fog in spots tonight with lows around 57. High of 80 with fog early tomorrow. Lows dip down to about 60 tomorrow night. Mainly clear skies. Chance of thunderstorms Thursday with a slight chance of rain showers Friday. Highs in the low 80s. From the Weatherology Weather Center, I'm meteorologist Paul Trombley.
3: Flavor of what's going on around the world, no matter where it happens to be. And I also like when there's a delay. And I don't mean I like that broadcast-wise. It doesn't feel good because it doesn't. We talk over each other. But it shows you what's really going on. Like, we can't fake that. You know what I mean, Sam? People are like, yeah, he's not really in Qatar. That's stupid.
4: Yeah, no, he is. 100%.
3: By the way, I checked out the podcast ratings, and we're doing very well in the United States, as you would expect. If you missed any part of the show, go back and check it out. Go download it. Get yourself on the list to where you get the download automatically when we put a show up. But we're doing very well in Canada. A, to all the Canucks, love you. By the way, it's not Canadian bacon. It's just ham. You know what I mean, Sam? Why call it Canadian bacon?
4: Yeah, that's so weird. I never understood that.
3: Remember, when we used to work at Domino's, like, hey, they wanted Canadian bacon on it. How about we just put some ham on there? Because that's what it is.
4: I was looking for the bacon one time. I was like, do we actually have bacon?
3: Really?
4: Yeah. Wow. I mean, I was like, you know, a child.
3: Also, rising in the charts in Australia. G'day, mate. That's for our Australian friends.
4: Shrimp on the barbie.
3: Shrimp on the barbie. I want you to feel welcome. I want you to feel like I'm speaking your language. But for some reason, not in the UK. Why, Sam, you went there. You've got to promote the show when you're there.
4: Yeah, I should, but I don't think anyone would listen to me.
3: Wow. Wow. I think they would. Don't you know? All you have to say is, don't you know who I am? That works really well.
4: Yeah, that's totally like within my personality.
3: Don't you know who I am? People would think that's in my personality. I've never said that. I have on occasion been pulled over by a nice police officer and said things like, yeah, I just had the governor on the other day. Yeah, I had maybe said things like that.
4: Yeah, you just, name dropping.
3: Well, he started it because this was like during COVID and my registration was a little bit out on the car. And I got pulled over for some unreasonable reason, allegedly going too fast. I don't know. And he says, yeah, the registration's out, but, you know, because of COVID, the governor has given you sort of a moratorium on renewing registration, so that's not going to be a problem. I said, yeah, I know. I had Greg on the other day. It did not work well for
4: really?
3: Me.
4: Really? You just said Greg? Really?
3: I did.
4: Come
3: I said
4: on.
3: Greg. Yeah.
4: Yeah.
3: I did.
4: Greggy, your friend. Yeah.
3: And your sister Gia was with me. She's like, really, Dad?
4: Yeah.
3: What?
4: Thanks, Gia.
3: Picking your ass up in cheerleading. Give me a break. So, yeah, there's a lot going on. Robert Sherman, bottom of the hour. Make sure you stick around. Again, if you're taking the podcast, downloading the podcast, enjoying the podcast, thank you for doing that. If you're not getting it, go and check it out. Interestingly, the long-form stuff we're doing, Unshaken and Unafraid with Joe Pags, is doing very well as well. That was in the top 100 or something the other day. It's now dropped a little bit because we don't post that very often, like two times, three times a week max. But go check that out as well. Just look up the words Joe and Pags, P-A-G-S. Download any podcast we're affiliated with. Hello. It's free. Isn't it free to get a podcast?
4: It is free today, yeah.
3: But only today.
4: And tomorrow.
3: Better see an influx. I think the top that we've been is like 25 in the country. I'd like to see us break the top 20. Is that asking too much?
4: No, I think we could do it.
3: All right. 888-941-PAGS, 888-941-7247, joepags.com. Very interesting stories today. Let me give you this one because it's a sad one. This is about the ZZ Top drummer. And it was always very ironic because ZZ Top was known for great Southern rock, but also known for their long beards. This guy's name was Frank Beard, and he was the one guy who didn't have a beard. You know what I mean? Sam, you know who ZZ Top is?

0: All right, stay right here. When we come back, we'll cue that up, get that going for you. You've got some other quick hits to get to as well. Don't forget, at the bottom of the hour, Robert Sherman Part 2. You're not going to want to miss this. He explains a lot about the Middle East that we never talk about here on the Joe Pag Show. Stay here.
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9: From ABC News Tech Trends. Meta is back in court this week facing a new lawsuit that claims the Facebook parent company harnessed powerful and unprecedented technologies to entice, engage, and ultimately ensnare young people. The nearly 30 state attorneys general that are lodging the case allege features like infinite scrolling and push notifications create harmful mental health impacts, especially in children. Uber Eats now says it's teaming up with a drone company called Zipline for airborne food delivery. The service is expected to roll out in Dallas-Fort Worth before the end of the year, and Uber says it's hoping to do 1 million drone deliveries daily by 2029. Zipline's been doing drone deliveries in Texas since last year. And YouTube is changing up how it counts views on videos uploaded to its platform. Now a view will be counted from the moment a video starts. Previously, it took 30 seconds for a view to be counted. It's similar to how TikTok and Instagram count views. With Tech Trends, I'm Mike Dabusky, ABC News.
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0: Obama.
1: Minnesota News Network, I'm Sean Maloney. Republican candidate for governor and House Speaker Lisa Damith opposes the executive order by Governor Walz to protect the Boundary Waters Canoe Area Wilderness from mining. Damith says copper and nickel mining would be valuable for Minnesotans.
2: It provides jobs, it provides the minerals, and I think we can look better at Minnesota and how we could help with those critical minerals rather than just shutting down the process.
1: Congress recently voted to overturn a 20-year ban on mining in the BWCAW. Minnesota Attorney General Keith Ellison is suing Texas Governor Greg Abbott over the extradition of ICE agent Christian Castro. Castro faces assault and false reporting charges stemming from a January shooting in Minneapolis that injured a man. Ellison says Texas is legally required to return Castro, who remains in custody pending extradition. And air quality is expected to remain good across northeastern Minnesota today despite smoke from ongoing wildfires. The latest outlook shows good conditions from Duluth to International Falls. Subsmoke could drift back into the Ely area Wednesday with brief periods of moderate air quality possible Wednesday evening. 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
3: It's a stampede!
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3: I don't know. 1 minute I'm playing the new Jumanji scratch game from the Minnesota Lottery, and the next there's a stampede.
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4: No!
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8: Mainly clear with fog in spots tonight with lows around 57. High of 80 with fog early tomorrow. Lows dip down to about 60 tomorrow night. Mainly clear skies. Chance of thunderstorms Thursday with a slight chance of rain showers Friday. Highs in the low 80s. From the Weatherology Weather Center, I'm meteorologist Paul Trombley.

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1: From ABC News Tech Trends. Meta is back in court this week facing a new lawsuit that claims the Facebook parent company harnessed powerful and unprecedented technologies to entice, engage, and ultimately ensnare young people. The nearly 30 state attorneys general that are lodging the case allege features like infinite scrolling and push notifications create harmful mental health impacts, especially in children. Uber Eats now says it's teaming up with a drone company called Zipline for airborne food delivery. The service is expected to roll out in Dallas-Fort Worth before the end of the year, and Uber says it's hoping to do 1 million drone deliveries daily by 2029. Zipline's been doing drone deliveries in Texas since last year. And YouTube is changing up how it counts views on videos uploaded to its platform. Now a view will be counted from the moment a video starts. Previously, it took 30 seconds for a view to be counted. It's similar to how TikTok and Instagram count views. With Tech Trends, I'm Mike Dubusky, ABC News.
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3: 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News Nation national correspondent Robert Sherman is in the Middle East. He's actually in Doha, Qatar, or Qatar. And he's going to tell us now about a day in the life. What does it look like when you wake up in Qatar or Qatar? Again, you pronounce it however you want. He says there are like Western restaurants there. I was blown away by this. And then we talk about what does the end of this military action look like? And what does the region look like? Now part two with Robert Sherman. Fill me in on the neighbors. I'm not sure I understand. Generally speaking, they're religiously similar, although, you know, Iran is a very, very radical form of Shia Muslim, but it's a Muslim region. You only have the one Jewish state in Israel. Why is Iran bombing its neighbors? What are they exacting from that? Is it because, places like the UAE don't mind us, you know, using their airspace or something to go and get Iran? What is the issue? Why are they bombing their neighbors?
4: Yeah, I mean, that's such a good question. And I mean, what I would say is, we, you know, in the United States have a bad habit of painting this whole region, you know, as all in the same. Every single one of these countries views the landscape here very differently.
3: Okay.
4: I mean, you're right on the money with the UAE, is that the UAE has taken this, embrace the West, embrace the Abraham Accords, embrace the Trump administration, you know, normalizing relations with Israel, which is a big no-no for Iran. I mean, they cut off relations with Egypt, you know, right, after Egypt, you know, lost a war to Israel and had to recognize Israel. I mean, that's how deep it goes inside of Iran. So, I mean, with the UAE, I mean, the two sides really do not like one another. You know, when it comes to some of the other countries that are around the region here, I mean, we talk about Qatar, where we are, for example. You know, Qatar takes on this role of trying to mediate everything. They try and talk to everybody, you know, so they talk with Iran, you know, but they also shuttle messages to Saudi Arabia and the United States. But by that same token here, you know, I mean, it's just like Qatar plays this role, you know, for like its own self-interest, you know, for its own survival. Right. You know, it's a much smaller country that's here. What I would say is that they do not like, Iran does not like the fact that all these countries have U.S. bases here. They view this as a launch pad that threatens their national security, and they view this as effectively embracing the United States. Now, Iran will contend that they have not fired at their neighbors, that they have only fired at the U.S. bases that are inside of the territories of their neighbors.
3: I mean, you
4: see the damage, you know, that's
3: yes.
4: been, I mean, there are oil refineries, you know, and there are energy sites. You know, I just tell you what Iran is saying.
3: Yes.
4: And then you can look at the sky and tell me, you know, if it's purple or blue or orange or whatever
3: right.
4: it is. But yeah, I mean, that's our positioning on all of this.
3: Is there any way to get information out from the people of Iran? And again, there's a bit of a delay. I'm not being rude. I promise. It sounded like we had a bit of a break there. Any way to get information from the people of Iran on how they're doing? I don't want them to feel like the Kurds felt after Desert Storm, that, you know, George Herbert Walker Bush turned their back on his back on them. Thousands of them were killed by Saddam Hussein, who was not taken out after he moved into Kuwait. He was taken out much later, obviously, by his son. But how are the, do we know? Can we gauge the feeling of the Iranian people, or is information shut off to the outside world from

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2: From ABC News Tech Trends. Meta is back in court this week facing a new lawsuit that claims the Facebook parent company harnessed powerful and unprecedented technologies to entice, engage, and ultimately ensnare young people. The nearly 30 state attorneys general that are lodging the case allege features like infinite scrolling and push notifications create harmful mental health impacts, especially in children. Uber Eats now says it's teaming up with a drone company called Zipline for airborne food delivery. The service is expected to roll out in Dallas-Fort Worth before the end of the year, and Uber says it's hoping to do 1 million drone deliveries daily by 2029. Zipline's been doing drone deliveries in Texas since last year. And YouTube is changing up

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2: 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I have been to China, and you immediately understand you're in a different culture, in a different place, and the mores and the values are very different. And then we start to assume that the Middle East is all the same. Well, Egypt is very different than the UAE, is very different than Qatar, is very different than Iran, is very different than Oman. So, I mean, they are all their own separate entities, but we do sort of put them all in the same category. And I think maybe that's not very smart. So I wonder, okay, we're sitting here watching Iran launch missiles and shoot at ships and land, actually, in these other countries surrounding them. Now, they claim that they're attacking Americans that are in those lands, but there certainly are people in those countries that are dying that are not Americans. And it doesn't make a lot of sense if they're all of the same ilk. I don't think they are. And I would like to see Iran get back to a place where it can have a good relationship with Israel, which was actually what was going on before the so-called revolution back in 1979. Like to see us get there. I would like to see us making progress and feel good that, okay, today is another day and another step was taken in solving this problem. I don't know that we're there yet. I hope that we get there very soon. It's going to do it for tonight. If you missed any part of that interview, go and check it out over on the podcast. If you missed any part of the show or you want to hear it back again, go and check out the podcast. Go check out the YouTube page, joepags.com/YouTube. Doing long-form videos there, in-depth investigations and conversations that I think you'll like. Got to get out of here for now. That is Sam. That is Polo. I am Joe. That's going to do it for tonight. Back tomorrow, same time, same place. Nancy Mace tomorrow. Keep it here.
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0: in the region, such as Japan and South Korea, having our Treasury Department and our State Department cooperating with their law enforcement, and using things such as the Proliferation Security Initiative to interdict these shipments that are coming in largely on these rusted out cargo ships that North Korea is sending in, or old aircraft, old cargo aircraft that they're using to ship in things like sensitive components for missiles, sure, et cetera, which has been going on right up until February.
1: Dr. Bruce Bechtel, we are out of time. I'm going to reserve a spot in your near future so we can have you back and talk more about this, because this is fascinating. Dr. Bruce Bechtel is a professor of political science at Angelo State University in Texas. He's also a retired U.S. Marine and former senior intelligence officer, and he has written a book called Rogue Allies, came out last year, The Strategic Partnership Between Iran and North Korea. Professor, thank you very much for your time, and we hope to talk to you real soon. Keep your phone on.
0: Thank you so much for having me. Have a great evening.
1: You got it. Dr. Bruce Bechtel, professor of political science at Angelo State University, and a man who knows a thing or two about North Korea. Interesting conversation. We're definitely going to have him back. We certainly ran out of time. That was a quick. I looked up and I was out of time. Holy mackerel. America at Night, back in a moment.
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10: Mainly clear with fog and spots tonight with lows around 57. High of 80 with fog early tomorrow. Lows dip down to about 60 tomorrow night. Mainly clear skies. Chance of thunderstorms Thursday with a slight chance of rain showers Friday. Highs in the low 80s. From the Weatherology Weather Center, I'm meteorologist Paul Trombley.
11: From ABC News Tech Trends. Meta is back in court this week facing a new lawsuit that claims the Facebook parent company harnessed powerful and unprecedented technologies to entice, engage, and ultimately ensnare young people. The nearly 30 state attorneys general that are lodging the case allege features like infinite scrolling and push notifications create harmful mental health impacts, especially in children. Uber Eats now says it's teaming up with a drone company called Zipline for airborne food delivery. The service is expected to roll out in Dallas-Fort Worth before the end of the year, and Uber says it's hoping to do 1 million drone deliveries daily by 2029. Zipline's been doing drone deliveries in Texas since last year. And YouTube is changing up how it counts views on videos uploaded to its platform. Now a view will be counted from the moment a video starts. Previously, it took 30 seconds for a view to be counted. It's similar to how TikTok and Instagram count views.

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6: All right, stay right there. We got lots to get to. Did you hear the story about Penn State tonight? Penn State had 14 individuals arrested in an upper-level, multi-year cocaine trafficking ring operating at Penn State University. 13 of the defendants were students. 4 are currently enrolled. They were going and traveling to New York and Philadelphia and then bringing the cocaine back to the campus to sell to the students. Parents were involved. Hazing was involved. This is an unbelievable story. We'll talk about it next half hour. And then next hour, there is a wonderful book that just came out. And they do a deep dive into what many consider the greatest art heist in the history of mankind. And that was the looting of the Cambodian artifacts that were showing up in museums in New York and in Architectural Digest magazines. And they were all stolen. It's an unbelievable story written by an author who's done a deep dive. The book is called The Man Who Stole the Gods, a true story of war, obsession, and the global art conspiracy. We're going to talk about that next hour. And then, of course, open phones. We are just getting started. Stay right here. America at Night, back in a moment.
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10: 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Minnesota News Network, I'm Sean Maloney. Republican candidate for governor and House Speaker Lisa Daymuth opposes the executive order by Governor Walz to protect the Boundary Waters Canoe Area Wilderness from mining. Daymuth says copper and nickel mining would be valuable for Minnesotans.
11: It provides jobs, it provides the minerals, and I think we can look better at Minnesota and how we could help with those critical minerals rather than just shutting down the process.
10: Congress recently voted to overturn a 20-year ban on mining in the BWCAW. Minnesota Attorney General Keith Ellison is suing Texas Governor Greg Abbott over the extradition of ICE agent Christian Castro. Castro faces assault and false reporting charges stemming from a January shooting in Minneapolis that injured a man. Ellison says Texas is legally required to return Castro, who remains in custody pending extradition. And air quality is expected to remain good across northeastern Minnesota today despite smoke from ongoing wildfires. The latest outlook shows good conditions from Duluth to International Falls. Some smoke could drift back into the Ely area Wednesday with brief periods of moderate air quality possible Wednesday evening. 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
17: Mainly clear with fog in spots tonight with lows around 57. High of 80 with fog early tomorrow. Lows dip down to about 60 tomorrow night. Mainly clear skies. Chance of thunderstorms Thursday with a slight chance of rain showers Friday. Highs in the low 80s. From the Weatherology Weather Center, I'm meteorologist Paul Trombley.
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5: Join the nightly conversation. 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
6: Yesterday, the Pennsylvania Attorney General made news. David Sunday on Monday announced criminal charges against 14 individuals involved in an upper-level multi-year cocaine trafficking ring operating at Pennsylvania State University, Penn State. 13 of the 14 defendants were students at one point, four currently enrolled. The network centered around two off-campus fraternities. Bulk cocaine brought to State College was cut, packaged, and distributed primarily to fellow Penn State students. To talk about it is a retired New York Police Department detective with over 27 years of Law Enforcement Experience and an adjunct professor of criminal justice at the John Jay College of Criminal Justice in New York City. David Sarney, welcome to America at Night. Thanks for joining us.
0: Thank you for having me.
6: You know, you hear this and you recoil in horror, but the truth is, I'm surprised this doesn't happen more often on college campuses.
0: Well, they may do, but here's the situation here. What you have is somewhere along the line, law enforcement was given the opportunity to infiltrate this organization. So however they did that, could have been an anonymous complaint, which they started an arrest, cultivating confidential informants. So when we talk about these type of investigations, they start small, and then you could branch out. And this seems to be one of those cases where they were able not only to get people who were possessing it and packaging it, but they went up to the higher levels of the supplier. Hopefully they'll get on a federal charge. But you're talking about the main players, and that's usually very difficult to do. But because it was intense, it was in a university and very insular, they probably worked their cases or worked their product production and distribution unabated, because, you know, people aren't going to talk about it, but there'd be always be rumors. But we have, as far as law enforcement is concerned, we have to eventually get it through some sort of investigative lead, be it a complaint or an arrest that brings up to that level.
6: Yeah, talk about this for a second. I don't know exactly how it works, but most I know is watching The Wire and some, you know, Hollywood movies. But send somebody to New York to pick up a couple of bags of cocaine is one thing, but it sounds like they were cutting it and distributing it. There must have been major weight when it came to cocaine that they were bringing back to Penn State University.
0: Well, that's the issue you're going to look at, because maybe the DEA may be involved in this, because when they're bringing that type of product over interstate, you're talking about federal charges. But right now it's pretty much situated in Pennsylvania. What you see here is when they're cut, this saves lives also, given the fact that people buy this product and think it's okay. We don't know how far the testing was to this, what the purity was when they got it from New York and brought it to Pennsylvania, what they were cutting it with, how the production was going on that way. I mean, this is, when we talk about proactive law enforcement, this is why we investigators and cops and police do what they do, because this is a criminal element that had no care about what they did with this distribution. They were insulated as far as the university concerned. They were buying product in New York, cutting it with whatever they do. I don't know how the level is of what purity they were receiving it in New York, and then bringing it down and lowering the purity in Pennsylvania. So when we do these cases, there's a lot more things that are done in it, because when we talk about the use of confidential informants and the retrieval of some of this product, we're testing it to see the purity of the product and other things along those lines.
6: Yeah, but I mean, they're not going to some street corner in New York or Philadelphia and buying a couple of whatever you buy. I mean, you're talking some serious weight. So somebody somewhere had to be higher up the food chain and trust these students to sort of bring this back, right? I mean, this isn't a penny ante drug deal.
0: No. Depending on the amount of product they're bringing up, right now we're not sure of what the amount of product they were bringing up, but the police were able to get information, tell them that the transportation was coming from New York to Pennsylvania. So we could look at surveillance that followed them through this. And that's why there could be a separate investigation with the DEA and New York State Police, because you don't just get a kilo of cocaine from someone off the street. It had to be some sort of knowledge between the supplier and the dealers or the main players. So that's what we're looking. I guarantee you it's going to branch out to New York and look to see who the suppliers were for this, because no one's going to sell you a kilo of cocaine unless they know who you are and have some sort of rapport with you or some sort of dealings with you that they could feel that they're comfortable with that sale. And we don't know how much they're buying it for. That doesn't come out in the indictment, but we can see as this case is going forward, you'll hear about those things later on.
6: What do you make of the story where they had the pledges as part of their orientation and as part of their hazing activities sit there and bag the cocaine?
0: Yeah, and that's something that is heinous, if you think about it. They're forcing these kids who are freshmen who want to pledge into a fraternity, thinking this is okay, and then you're pretty much forced to commit crime, and that's what they were doing. So the regard that these the higher level individuals in this investigation, in this circle of drug dealing, did not care what they did. So that's another aspect to this case, was one was something that came out of this where someone complained to their parents, and then they relayed that information to law enforcement. We don't know, but it seemed that they ran with reckless abandon, given the fact

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8: Mainly clear with fog in spots tonight with lows around 57. High of 80 with fog early tomorrow. Lows dip down to about 60 tomorrow night. Mainly clear skies. Chance of thunderstorms Thursday with a slight chance of rain showers Friday. Highs in the low 80s. From the Weatherology Weather Center, I'm meteorologist Paul Trombley.
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0: of calling crazies loons and geezers more than anyone else. Do you know why we get that? Because we don't screen phone calls. We take the unvarnished truth. We tell it like it is. Let's see here. Here's another one here. I just saw Banana Ball for the first time. Sold out crowd, 50,000 plus at Coors Field in Denver. I loved it, but I'm not a baseball guy. Is it mocking your favorite sport or building on it? Look, anytime you can get people playing baseball and getting 50,000 people to watch it is A-okay with me. I went to a Banana Ball baseball game, but I was way out in the outfield. It's kind of hard to follow along when you're way out in the bleachers. But I've watched it on TV. It does look really kind of fun. And I think they've got a good thing going. And, you know, as they call it, the Harlem Globetrotters of Major League Baseball. I think it's fantastic. It's a game. It's fun. It's supposed to be enjoyable. The kids love it. I'm all for it. So I think it's a great part of baseball. So there, Banana Ball. All right, stay right there. One of the greatest art heists in the history of the world has taken place. And our next guest, next hour, has written a book about it. We'll talk about it. Our executive director is Alex Hinton. Our engineer tonight is Richard Good. I'm McGraw Millhaven, and this is America at Night on Westwood One.
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6: From ABC News, I'm Dave Packer. At almost the 11th hour, figuratively and literally, President Trump announcing that 50% tariffs on Canada that were supposed to go into effect at midnight will be delayed, giving teams time to hammer out a deal. He hinted that part of that deal could include a renewed effort to build the Keystone Pipeline. Another U.S. naval ship stuck out at sea with limited provisions and no power. ABC's Jonathan Curl.
7: Some 300 sailors on the destroyer, the USS Benfold, deployed in the South China Sea, went 4 days with limited drinking water and no working toilets or air conditioning after the ship suffered a complete loss of power.
6: In tonight's Florida primary, state representative and self-proclaimed social Democrat Angie Dixon has secured the Democratic Party's nomination to run for the U.S. Senate seat once held by Secretary of State Marco Rubio.
8: What is going on right now is not normal in Washington, D.C.
6: Dixon will be running against Republican Senator Ashley Moody. Meanwhile, in Wyoming, the Associated Press projects Harriet Hegman wins the Republican nomination for U.S. Senate and will face Democrat James Byrd. In Massachusetts, the mother-in-law of Lindsey Clancy took the stand today. ABC's Aaron Katursky.
9: Susan Clancy described her daughter-in-law as nurturing, loving, a wonderful mother who confided that she had insomnia, was losing her appetite, and was growing anxious and sad.
10: Did you find that Lindsey was interested at all times, trying to get better and see doctors?
11: Very much so. She was begging for help.
9: Prosecutors questioned whether Lindsey Clancy was really in such distress.
12: Did the kids come to stay at your house overnight so that she could get some sleep?
11: No, they didn't.
9: Prosecutors argue Clancy knew what she was doing and carefully planned the killings.
6: You're listening to ABC News.
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6: How far can your dollar go? When it comes to an auto purchase, apparently you can't get as many miles out of your money.
14: Buying a new car isn't much easier than buying a house. Edmunds and Kelly Blue Book both have the average used vehicle going for more than $27,000. Dealers anticipate even higher prices if new tariffs take effect.
6: ABC's Jim Ryan. The Trump administration is moving forward with plans to roll back a Clinton-era rule that blocked logging, road building, and other development on national forest land. The Forest Service will now gather public comment on the proposal. The permafrost is not so perma in Switzerland.
15: It's not the Austrian Alps, but the hills are alive in the Swiss village of Kandersteg. Some 1,300 residents in the path of a massive rock collapse and landslide, similar to the one last year that destroyed the town.

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3: Mainly clear with fog in spots tonight with lows around 57. High of 80 with fog early tomorrow. Lows dip down to about 60 tomorrow night. Mainly clear skies. Chance of thunderstorms Thursday with a slight chance of rain showers Friday. Highs in the low 80s. From the Weatherology Weather Center, I'm meteorologist Paul Trombley.
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4: Minnesota News Network, I'm Sean Maloney. Republican candidate for governor and House Speaker Lisa Daymuth opposes the executive order by Governor Walz to protect the Boundary Waters Canoe Area Wilderness from mining. Daymuth says copper and nickel mining would be valuable for Minnesotans.
5: It provides jobs, it provides the minerals, and I think we can look better at Minnesota and how we could help with those critical minerals rather than just shutting down the process.
4: Congress recently voted to overturn a 20-year ban on mining in the BWCAW. Minnesota Attorney General Keith Ellison is suing Texas Governor Greg Abbott over the extradition of ICE agent Christian Castro. Castro faces assault and false reporting charges stemming from a January shooting in Minneapolis that injured a man. Ellison says Texas is legally required to return Castro, who remains in custody pending extradition. And air quality is expected to remain good across northeastern Minnesota today despite smoke from ongoing wildfires. The latest outlook shows good conditions from Duluth to International Falls. Subsmoke could drift back into the Ely area Wednesday with brief periods of moderate air quality possible Wednesday evening. This is MNN.
6: It's a stampede!
7: What just happened?
6: I don't know. 1 minute I'm playing the new Jumanji scratch game from the Minnesota Lottery, and the next there's a stampede.
7: You're lying!
6: I'm not lying.
7: No!
8: Jumanji Scratch Game is taking over Minnesota. 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

Mainly clear with fog and spots tonight with lows around 57. High of 80 with fog early tomorrow. Lows dip down to about 60 tomorrow night. Mainly clear skies. Chance of thunderstorms Thursday with a slight chance of rain showers Friday. Highs in the low 80s. From the Weatherology Weather Center, I'm meteorologist Paul Trombley.

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9: You've messed up your daughter's haircut. 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

0: America at Night. Lots to get to today, and we'll do that all next hour here on America at Night. Lots to get to, including some primary results. Looks like Debbie Wasserman Schultz has held on to her new district, and she won the primary down in Florida. Lots more to get to with those primary results. We'll talk about that coming up next hour. And, of course, your phone calls. America at Night, right here. Our executive director is Alex Hinton. Our engineer tonight is Richard Good. I'm McGraw Millhaven. This is America at Night on Westwood One.
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2: Mainly clear with fog in spots tonight with lows around 57. High of 80 with fog early tomorrow. Lows dip down to about 60 tomorrow night. Mainly clear skies. Chance of thunderstorms Thursday with a slight chance of rain showers Friday. Highs in the low 80s. From the Weatherology Weather Center, I'm meteorologist Paul Frobley.

0: Allison is suing Texas Governor Greg Abbott over the extradition of ICE agent Christian Castro. Castro faces assault and false reporting charges stemming from a January shooting in Minneapolis that injured a man. Allison says Texas is legally required to return Castro, who remains in custody pending extradition. And air quality is expected to remain good across northeastern Minnesota today despite smoke from ongoing wildfires. The latest outlook shows good conditions from Duluth to International Falls. Some smoke could drift back into the Ely area Wednesday with brief periods of moderate air quality possible Wednesday evening. 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
1: It's a stampede!
2: What just happened?
1: I don't know. 1 minute I'm playing the new Jumanji scratch game from the Minnesota Lottery, and the next there's a stampede.
2: You're lying!
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2: No!
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6: Mainly clear with fog and spots tonight with lows around 57. High of 80 with fog early tomorrow. Lows dip down to about 60 tomorrow night. Mainly clear skies. Chance of thunderstorms Thursday with a slight chance of rain showers Friday. Highs in the low 80s. From the Weatherology Weather Center, I'm meteorologist Paul Trombley.

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9: All right, we'll leave on this note. Frank Beard, the longtime drummer for the legendary rock band ZZ Top, has died. According to the Fort Bend County Medical Examiner, Frank passed away on August 17th. At his Texas ranch with his family by his side in hospice. By the way, those people who work for hospice, there's a special place in heaven for those people. The cause of death has not been disclosed. Frank Beard, the longtime drummer, his name was Beard, but he didn't have a beard. The only member of the rock group ZZ Top that didn't have a beard, but yet name was Frank Beard. So, sad news. Passing of a rock legend, passing away at the age of 77. We've had a string of those last couple of days, right? All right, that's going to do it for us. Everything on the show turns into a podcast, and you can find the podcast where all fine podcasts.

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11: From ABC News, I'm Dave Packer. Primary elections across a handful of states Tuesday. In Florida, Congressman Byron Donalds won the Republican nomination for governor. ABC News political director Avery Harper says Donalds was heavily favored.
12: Not only did he have the endorsement of President Trump, but he has also has large name recognition in the state of Florida among Republican voters. And he has a massive war chest that will help power him through November's election.
11: Donalds, who would be the first black governor of Florida, is projected to face former Congressman David Jolly, who picked up the Democratic nod. The AP projecting that Congresswoman Debbie Wasserman Schultz, a white woman, will win Florida's predominantly black 20th congressional district Democratic primary, which was recently redrawn in the Republican-favored President Trump on Tuesday night announced that now Canada confirms that the U.S. has agreed to delay its 50% tariff on a range of Canadian goods until the end of August 21st as trade talks continue. Canada says substantial progress has been made, but important work remains. Opening statements Tuesday in the Meta-L trial in Oakland, California. 29 states sued the social media company over child safety and privacy. The states are seeking billions in damages, as well as fundamental changes to how Meta runs its platforms. ABC technology reporter Mike Dubusky.
13: Meta has defended itself in this case and said that, yes, there is a teen mental health crisis going on. Yes, social media plays a role in that, but it's a small piece of a large puzzle, right? That drawing a direct line between those two things oversimplifies a complex issue.
11: Dartmouth Health says it needs to close its telehealth services, which could affect five Vermont hospitals. Tele-ICU and tele-ED are two of the nearly 20 kinds of remote health care that Dartmouth provides. You're listening to ABC News.
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11: Founding ZZ Top member Frank Beard has died. Known for hits like Give Me All Your Love and Legs and the 1975 hit Tush. An announcement from his representative said that Beard died under hospice care at his ranch in Richmond, Texas, surrounded by his family. Frank Beard was 77. One local leader in Ohio is calling for a pause in the use of flock cameras.
16: Frustrations growing in Ohio.
17: This has gone without any kind of brakes on the system.
16: Lucas County Commissioner Pete Gerken says the largest amount of searches coming from outside of Ohio. The commissioner says he has questions about the nature of those requests.
17: Why is this so broad? And what are they looking for?
16: The sheriff's office says it has no plans to pause the use of cameras.
18: Automatic license plate readers are an investigative tool.
16: Michelle Franzen, ABC News.
11: Colorado wildlife officials say a man was attacked by a female black bear as he left his complex laundry room near Eaglevale. They say the bear swiped at the man, scratching at his arm. The victim then tripped and fell as he tried to escape. The man is now recovering at home, but wildlife officials say they couldn't find the bear and her cubs. A NASA astronaut and European Space Agency astronaut carried out a six-hour space rock on the International Space Station Tuesday to remove a broken space-to-ground antenna. With that, ESA astronaut Sophie Adonneau became the first French woman to complete a spacewalk. Dave Packer, ABC News.
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0: He is Eric Harley, and I'm Gary McNamara. Welcome and good morning. What was I looking for here? Did I save it? I'll get it coming up from the bottom of the hour.
1: Okay. Mm. All right.
0: Here it is. Okay. Mm. This is the panel on CNN yesterday.
1: Okay.
0: And all right. Noah Rothman talking about what we just talked about. What's going on in Florida with the Senate race?
1: Yeah,
2: I can't believe we're all dancing around the news tonight. This is not a Republican story tonight. The story tonight is the DSA overcoming the establishment Democrat.
3: We're not dancing around it, but
2: overcoming 16-1 spending advantage and sacrificing what could have been a competitive seat. This is a sacrifice. There's two things I wouldn't want to be as a Florida statewide candidate: anti-Israel and communist curious. And that's exactly what Democrats voted for in the Senate tonight. They basically took this race off the board for themselves.
3: It is
0: communist curious.
1: Communist curious.
0: Okay.
1: All right.
0: Wow.
1: All right. I guess we're going to hear more of that.
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5: 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Here's Chris Whitting.
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6: Mainly clear skies with fog overnight with a low of 57. High of 80 with fog in spots early Wednesday. Wednesday night, lows around 60. Highs level off around 82 Thursday with a chance of thunderstorms. Slight chance of rain showers, 81 on Friday. From the Weatherology Weather Center, I'm meteorologist Paul Frobley.
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4: From ABC News, I'm Dave Packer. A trio of primaries across America Tuesday. First to Florida, where Congressman Byron Donalds won the Republican nomination for Florida governor.
5: Because of your sweat, because of your hard work, we have won a massive victory.
6: For Byron Donalds, he has the endorsement of President Trump, which we know is very important in Republican primaries, as we've seen all throughout this cycle. He also has a massive war chest heading into the general election. What he doesn't have is the support of current Governor Ron DeSantis.
4: Term limits preventing DeSantis from running again. Donalds would be the first black governor of Florida, projected to face former Congressman David Jolly, who picked up the Democratic nod. In Wyoming, the AP projects Eric Barlow wins the Republican nomination for governor, and Harriet Hageman wins the Republican nomination for U.S. Senate and will face Democrat James Byrd. Alaska also holding primaries Tuesday. President Trump Tuesday night announcing that 50% tariffs on Canada that were supposed to go into effect at midnight would be delayed, giving teams time to hammer out a deal. A Penn State graduate, Agostino Abatiello, and a former student, Thomas Robinson, of the renowned college, are facing felony drug charges for running a major cocaine operation by making frat houses do the dirty work. ABC's Matt Rivers explains.
7: Officials say Delta Upsilon and Sigma Chi frat houses, both off campus, were used to package the drugs, part of what authorities called a hazing ritual.
8: In fact, we found a pattern of events that showed cutting and bagging cocaine was, for some pledges, an indoctrination into the Delta Upsilon and Sigma Chi fraternities.
7: 13 current and former students charged in total, 5 with felony counts of corrupt organizations and conspiracy, the rest with misdemeanors.
4: That's ABC's Matt Rivers. 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
4: Police in Philadelphia say a car was stolen with a baby inside after the boy's mother briefly stepped out. They say the suspect dumped the

0: in a sidewalk about a block from the theft. He was found unharmed by his grandparents about a half an hour later. The car was also found abandoned. Toledo's mayor confirms two people were killed in a series of explosions at an industrial facility. Neighbor Demetrius Langston says he felt the shock waves a mile and a half away.
1: It sounded, it rumbled down my block. It actually rumbled down my block, and it sounded like a bunch of army robot soldiers.
0: The cause is under investigation. Opening statement started Tuesday in the latest Meta trial. 29 state attorneys general filed suit against the social media giant over child safety and privacy concerns. ABC's Mike Dubusky.
2: Mark Zuckerberg could take the stand in this trial, as could Adam Mosseri, who is, of course, the CEO of Instagram. We are expecting to hear testimony from psychologists and medical experts about the actual conditions of young people on these platforms. It's important to note that lawyers for the prosecution here have said that they're not actually going to put children on the stand.
0: Meta says the trial will show the work it has done to make its platforms safer. NASA has released before and after photos of the impact area where a SpaceX rocket crashed 2 weeks ago. Scientists say it left behind a crater that's approximately 60 feet across and less than 10 feet deep. Dave Packer, ABC News.
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4: 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We'll start with Richard Battle. We'll get Allison Nessie on the program. Then we'll talk all things finances with Connor and Brick by Brick. We'll get the Upper Midwest Law Center on with the court report. Todd Vergeff talking sports. And we'll wrap it all up with Senator Karen Housley. That's the Wednesday Al Travis Show on Rochester's News Talk, KROC.
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6: Mainly clear skies develop with fog at times overnight with a low of 57. Daytime highs approaching 79. Wednesday, sunshine mixed with clouds with fog at times early. Mainly clear skies Wednesday night, lows level off around 57. From the Weatherology Weather Center, I'm meteorologist Paul Trombley.

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1: We are on iRadio. He's Eric Cronin. I'm Gary McNamara. You know, we've been saying it for years that the, you know, our dissatisfaction with the Republican Party to the point where when people have called us, you guys are rhinos. It's like, well, not a Republican, but an independent. I vote in all the Republican primaries and don't remember the last time. I think it was in 35 years ago. I voted for a guy locally for the highway department supervisor because the Republican candidate was involved in a criminal scandal. That was, the fact is we've been saying it and people have been disagreeing with us. If the evidence ever has been there and you don't see it now, well, then you just refuse to accept what's happening to the Republican Party.
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12: Mainly clear skies develop with fog at times overnight with a low of 57. Daytime highs approaching 79. Wednesday, sunshine mixed with clouds with fog at times early. Mainly clear skies Wednesday night, lows level off around 57. From the Weatherology Weather Center, I'm meteorologist Paul Trombley.
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1: Michelle Franzen, ABC News.
2: Colorado wildlife officials say a man was attacked by a female black bear as he left his complex laundry room near Eaglevale. They say the bear swiped at the man, scratching at his arm. The victim then tripped and fell as he tried to escape. The man is now recovering at home, but wildlife officials say they couldn't find the bear and her cubs. A NASA astronaut and European Space Agency astronaut carried out a six-hour space rock on the International Space Station Tuesday to remove a broken space-to-ground antenna. With that, ESA astronaut Sophie Adonneau became the first French woman to complete a spacewalk. Dave Packer, ABC News.
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Mainly clear skies develop with fog at times overnight with a low of 57. Daytime highs approaching 79. Wednesday, sunshine mixed with clouds with fog at times early. Mainly clear skies Wednesday night. Lows level off around 57. From the Weatherology Weather Center, I'm meteorologist Paul Frombly.

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0: We are Red Eye Radio. He is Eric Harley, and I'm Gary McNamara. I haven't even taken a look at the polls for the races in Florida. We will, though. We will get to that. I just thought about that. Let's examine them and how close they were, especially on the on the Democrat primaries.
1: Right.
0: I just want to see how close they were. We just haven't paid them as much attention to that because Florida is more of a, you know, now reliable red state.
1: But it will be
0: interesting to see. I saw that, you know, and this was, again, a hypothetical matchup, that Donalds was ahead of Jolly by an average of 5 in Florida.
1: All right.
0: And again, he's going to attempt. We don't buy it. You know, we don't buy that because when he was asked about, I just popped out of my mind the name of the DSA candidate for Senate, that he's campaigned with her and finds her to be energetic and active, yet he rejects it completely. You don't reject socialism, communism, and then campaign with people in your party to promote it.
1: Right, exactly. You can't do that.
0: Yeah.
1: You're not going to get away with the big tent argument.
0: No.
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12: Mainly clear skies develop with fog at times overnight with a low of 57. Daytime highs approaching 79. Wednesday, sunshine mixed with clouds with fog at times early. Mainly clear skies Wednesday night, lows level off around 57. From the Weatherology Weather Center, I'm meteorologist Paul Trombley.
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6: Mainly clear skies develop with fog at times overnight with a low of 57. Daytime highs approaching 79. Wednesday, sunshine mixed with clouds with fog at times early. Mainly clear skies Wednesday night, lows level off around 57. From the Weatherology Weather Center, I'm meteorologist Paul Trombley.

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0: 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And on August 22nd, two of boxing's biggest take center stage. Rolly Romero never follows the script.
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0: 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Rolly Romero versus Teofimo Lopez. August 22nd.
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Sunshine mixed with clouds at times. Today, daytime highs approaching 79. 57 tonight, mainly clear skies. Daytime highs approaching 81 tomorrow, mainly sunny. Sunshine mixed with clouds at times. Friday with a high of 81. 79 Saturday. From the Weatherology Weather Center, I'm meteorologist Paul Trombley.

0: Next, he sold consumer products all over the globe. A chance meeting with an Asian man led him to try an energy drink, which were all the rage in the Far East. Figuring America and Europe would gulp down a drink that gave them a jolt, Dietrich quit his marketing job to start an energy drink company. It wasn't an instant success, but he stuck with it. Today, Dietrich Mateschitz's company sells 2 billion cans a year. His drink product was originally named after a water buffalo, but clever Dietrich changed it to a name you know, Red Bull. His Red Bull drink made Dietrich an energetic billionaire, and that's no bull. With the Success Journal, I'm Chris Whitting.
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0: This is America in the Morning from Westwood One. Coming up this half hour,
1: Governor Josh Shapiro is putting new restrictions on data centers requiring developers to provide and pay for their own power. I'm Sue Aller.
2: The person Immigration and Customs Enforcement agents targeted in Maine last month was not subject to a final removal order. I'm Lisa Dwyer.
3: An incident report offers new details and questions about the death of Hayden Panettiere. I'm Kevin Carr.
0: South Korea responds to the scaling back of military exercises, and Meta taken to court over claims it hooked kids on its platforms.
4: A judge has blocked plans to move FBI headquarters to a federal office building in Washington. Mike Hemp in Washington.
0: Back after these messages.
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0: 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Here's AccuWeather.com meteorologist Matt Rindy.
1: Starting off in the north central U.S., we are going to see some shower and thunderstorm activity through parts of eastern South Dakota into eastern Nebraska, western Iowa, as well as western Missouri and into Kansas. And it is also going to be on the cooler side with highs in the 70s and 80s. But farther south, the heat is going to continue through southern Kansas into Oklahoma and Texas, as well as eastward to Arkansas, Louisiana, and Alabama. Highs will once again head well into the 90s with 100s. And

0: You'll be glad you came. 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
2: Mostly sunny today. Highs top out near 79 degrees. Winds west-northwest around 5 miles per hour. Tonight, clear to partly cloudy skies. Light winds. Lows drop to 59. And then Thursday, chance for afternoon showers and storms. And highs warm to the low 80s. From the Weatherology Weather Center, I'm Phil Jensko.

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8: Thanks for being with us. Sales taxes are creeping up. Income taxes are inching down. Dan Divise, personal finance reporter at USA Today, has a look at new findings. Dan, what's trending?
9: Yeah, the Institute on Taxation and Economic Policy tells us that states are sort of gradually moving away from relying on income taxes. This would be the state income tax that you pay and the corporate taxes that companies pay, and more on sales taxes. And this is it's tricky because sales taxes aren't going up real fast, but they're kind of staying the same or going up a little bit, the sales taxes you pay, and local ones too, like in cities. And then meanwhile, there's been this huge movement to lower and flatten income taxes across a whole bunch of red states. I think it's mostly red states. It's this movement. I mean, they call it that in the, you know, the industry where they study state governments. It's this huge movement to flatten out income taxes.
8: Explain, I guess, the battle over these philosophies here.
9: Yeah. Well, it's progressive versus regressive, and regressive kind of sounds bad, but basically, and it is a battle because, I mean, make no mistake, you've got California and that billionaire tax that's happening. And New York has something like that, and kind of blue states are. Let's see how far we can go in taxing like really rich people, on the one hand, and then a whole bunch of red states on the other hand, are just flattening out taxes, making it like one rate for everybody, and lower rates for companies and for people. And the theory behind the red state push is that it's pro-business. You know, businesses are more likely to locate in your state if you have very low corporate taxes, and that rich people are more likely to stay there if you make their sales taxes lower, or, you know, a bunch of states have no sales tax. Right. I'm sorry, no income tax at all.
8: Is that the nickname for the consumer tax? Or like the
9: consumption added tax, right?
8: Consumption tax. That's what I was thinking.
9: Consumption tax. Yeah, there's and when we write about consumption tax, believe it or not, people click on it. It sounds really wonky to me, but so a sales tax is a consumption tax. It's a tax on what you buy. And the income tax is, of course, an income tax. And there's an economic theory behind this in the red states. And what it says is that, and this is more conservative libertarian economists talk about this a lot. Okay, so if you're increasing income taxes, people can respond to that by, like, you know, finding loopholes, getting out of paying them. I mean, they have rich, like, they have lawyers and stuff to do this. Whereas if you're taxing sales, if you do sales taxes, or if you tax like property taxes, those are much harder to get out of. People just pay them. You know, you don't kind of find ways to get out of paying sales tax. I mean, you can drive to the next state, but there's not much else you can do.
8: We're speaking with Dan Divise, personal finance reporter at USA Today. The story is called States Are Relying More on Sales Taxes. Here's Why That Matters. And this is polarizing, too.
9: Well, yeah. And the reason it's politically polarizing is, and this is complicated, but basically lower income people get hurt when sales taxes are higher, because lower income people pay a larger share of their income

0: The Success Journal. Here's Chris Whitting.
1: A young man named Dietrich thought marketing would be a cool career, so he studied it in college. Next, he sold consumer products all over the globe. A chance meeting with an Asian man led him to try an energy drink, which were all the rage in the Far East. Figuring America and Europe would gulp down a drink that gave them a jolt, Dietrich quit his marketing job to start an energy drink company. It wasn't an instant success, but he stuck with it. Today, Dietrich Mateschitz's company sells 2 billion cans a year. His drink product was originally named after a water buffalo, but clever Dietrich changed it to a name you know, Red Bull. His Red Bull drink made Dietrich an energetic billionaire, and that's no bull. With the Success Journal, I'm Chris Whitting.
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8: Mostly sunny today. Highs top out near 79 degrees. Winds west-northwest around 5 miles per hour. Tonight, clear to partly cloudy skies. Light winds. Lows drop to 59. And then Thursday, chance for afternoon showers and storms and highs warm to the low 80s. From the Weatherology Weather Center, I'm Phil Jensko.
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0: You'll be glad you came. 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
5: Taking the day's information and helping you make sense of it all. 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
4: Thanks for being with us. Think about this before grabbing your next soda. It could be boosting your risk of certain cancers. New research published this week in the journal GastroHep Advances finds that consuming at least one sugar-sweetened beverage per day is associated with more than twice the risk of developing gastric cancer, also known as stomach cancer. Across the U.S., the CDC says 63% of adults reported drinking sugar-sweetened beverages one or more times daily. In the study, sugar-sweetened beverages included regular soda, energy drinks, and juice with added sugars. The authors say previous studies have also known an association between these types of beverages and other types of cancer. Artificially sweetened beverages, defined as low-calorie carbonated beverages in this study, were not associated with increased risk of gastric cancer. 8 minutes now in front of the hour on This Morning. Once again, here's Nicole Murray.
6: And now, the three big things you need to know. Number one.
7: President Trump has announced that he is putting a three-day pause on new 50% tariffs that were set to go into effect on Canadian goods at midnight, with Prime Minister Mark Carney saying progress was made, but more work still needs to be done. The new duties would have covered roughly $20 billion worth of imports.
6: Number two.
7: Minnesota is suing Texas Governor Greg Abbott for refusing to extradite a federal immigration agent facing assault charges for shooting a Venezuelan man in the leg in Minneapolis during last winter's deportation surge. Minnesota Attorney General Keith Ellison.
8: I should never have to file this lawsuit. But I have done so today to protect the Constitution, the rule of law, Minnesota's rights, and the people of the state of Minnesota, and, of course, the fair administration of justice.
7: The ICE agent, identified as 52-year-old Christian Castro, has been in a Texas county jail since he was arrested on May 29th.
6: Number three.
7: The former mother-in-law to 36-year-old Lindsay Clancy of Massachusetts, who is standing trial for murder, has testified that she was begging for help in the months before she allegedly strangled her three children in a basement. Susan Clancy, while under cross-examination.
9: She was begging for help.
7: Lindsay Clancy has pleaded not guilty, citing postpartum psychosis. Two Ohio cruise guests have been arrested after allegedly forcing their way inside a cabin and attacking fellow passengers, including a 9-year-old child, while setting sail off the coast of Florida. The pair, who authorities say had been drinking alcohol prior, has been identified as 29-year-old Gannon Jaycox and 28-year-old Brooklyn Hicks. American Airlines said it is planning to bring back seat-back screens to most of its aircraft. You can expect to see them in 2028. A Fiverr study says that if you want to get hired, there is one important habit you should be doing, and that is responding quickly to recruiters and hiring managers. Data shows that the longer job seekers take to respond to potential employers, the less likely they are to score the gig.
4: Man, that's just another example of needing to have soft skills.
7: Like soft skills?
4: Looking somebody in the eye, a good handshake.

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9: Thanks for joining us. A dad in eastern Iowa with stage 4 lung cancer was able to make it across the finish line of a beloved 5K race with a little help from his sons 2 years after receiving his diagnosis. Before it, Dean Malley of Lisbon had run marathons and other races with his sons, including the Lisbon Sauerkraut Days 5K. KCRG Television says his sons pushed their father for the race, coming in at just under 50 minutes. But as they approached the finish line, Dean was able to cross on his own 2 feet, leaning on his walker as the community cheered. Since his diagnosis, Dean has been active in raising awareness about testing homes for radon, which he said is responsible for his cancer. It's a colorless, odorless gas caused by the decay of radioactive elements found naturally in soil and rocks. The American Cancer Society says radon is the leading cause of lung cancer in people who do not smoke. That'll do it for this hour. For Nicole Murray and Mike Gavin, I'm Gordon Deal. 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
1: Good morning. It's 6:03. Today is Wednesday, August 19th, 2026. In downtown Rochester, 57. Minnesota Attorney General Keith Ellison has sued Texas Governor Greg Abbott over the extradition of ICE agent Christian Castro, who faces charges in a Minneapolis shooting case.
2: Governor Abbott should have granted Governor Wall's extradition request long ago and is required to do so now. I should never have to file this lawsuit. Christian Castro is not above the law, and Greg Abbott isn't either.
1: A criminal complaint alleges that in January, Castro fired a gun at the front door of a home in Minneapolis while the home was occupied by several people. Castro's gunshot struck a victim in the leg. Governor Tim Walz yesterday issued an executive order protecting the Boundary Waters Canoe Area Wilderness from a federal attempt for a copper and nickel mine. Republican candidate for governor Lisa Damuth called the block a bad decision for Minnesota.
3: I believe that we can do the mining safely in Minnesota, safer than any other place in the country, if not the world, for those critical minerals that we absolutely need, and that review process should be allowed to go forward.
1: Damuth says the move to block the mine will hurt mining jobs on the Iron Range. The Goodhue motorcyclist who was injured in a collision with a car last week at the Highway 52 and Highway 57 interchange near Zumbrota had to have his lower leg amputated. That's according to a GoFundMe fundraiser for 35-year-old Philip Bridal. It says that he has as many as three surgeries still ahead of him. The State Patrol says Bridal was heading south on his motorcycle on Highway 57 when he collided with a northbound car that was

Mostly sunny today. Highs top out near 79 degrees. Winds west-northwest around 5 miles per hour. Tonight, clear to partly cloudy skies. Light winds. Lows drop to 59. And then Thursday, chance for afternoon showers and storms, and highs warm to the low 80s. From the Weatherology Weather Center, I'm Phil Jensko.

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1: Good morning. It's 6:30 in downtown Rochester, 59. A 37-year-old St. Paul man is facing attempted murder charges after prosecutors say he fired at Eagan police officers responding to a domestic disturbance Friday morning. Authorities say Adrian Ricardo Flowers pulled a handgun during a struggle with officers, firing one shot that narrowly missed an officer's head. The criminal complaint against him says he then pointed the gun at a second officer and pulled the trigger, but the weapon jammed. Police were able to disarm and arrest him. Flowers is charged with two counts of attempted first-degree murder of a peace officer along with other felonies. He's being held at the Dakota County Jail on $1 million bail. A Lakeville man has been sentenced to 6.5 years in federal prison for his role in the massive Feeding Our Future fraud case. The U.S. Attorney's Office says 37-year-old Abdennasir Mohammed Abashir falsely claimed to serve thousands of meals a day to children and collected more than $5 million through fraudulent reimbursements. Abashir pleaded guilty to wire fraud and was also convicted of witness tampering after trying to interfere with a cooperating witness. His sentence is 78 months. He's also been ordered to pay $2.2 million in restitution. Authorities say the fraud was part of the $250 million Feeding Our Future fraud scheme. And Minnesota recognized the thousands of volunteer firefighters who help protect communities across the state. Yesterday was Volunteer Firefighters Recognition Day. Minnesota has historically relied heavily on volunteers, mainly in rural communities, with more than 90% of the state's fire departments using volunteer firefighters. Recruitment and retention among those firefighters has been an ongoing challenge. More news on the KROC News app.
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2: Mostly sunny today. Highs top out near 79 degrees. Winds west-northwest around 5 miles per hour. Tonight, clear to partly cloudy skies, light winds, lows drop to 59. And then Thursday, chance for afternoon showers and storms and highs warm to the low 80s. From the Weatherology Weather Center, I'm Phil Jensko.

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4: Good morning. It's time for an update here on the Linder Farm Network. I'm Linda Brecky. Farmers are starting to see the results from the Pro Farmer Eastern portion of the crop tour. And they had a corn crop in Indiana that was not as good as last year. Scouts on the Pro Farmer Eastern leg came up with 183.54 bushels per acre, down 5.3% from year-ago levels. Results on the soybean crop were lower as well. The tour is looking at pod counts at 1,318.64. That's down 4.21. On the eastern leg of the tour, Lane Acree was in Indiana yesterday.
5: Yeah, we came in with really high expectations. And after what we saw in Ohio, those expectations were somewhat tempered. We came in down 5.3% from where we were a year ago. And last year we had a tour record. And, you know, USDA had Indiana last year at a 204, a record yield for the state. They've got them up another percent at 206 this year. So again, we're moving in opposite directions than USDA. And
4: numbers in Nebraska were lower as well. September corn lower than last year. September corn up 1 3/4. November beans up 11 1/4. That's our update on the Linder Farm Network.

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14: Thanks for joining us. A group of teenagers in Idaho's Treasure Valley created an Instagram account to document their summer fun. The group is made up of eight local high school and college kids who love the outdoors. KTVB Television says they're just boys being boys, doing flips off bridges, things like that. They're known as the 208 Boys. They post all kinds of crazy videos, but it's not all about likes and shares. This summer, they posted something different. Just out diving for cool finds in the Boise River, like fish or sunglasses, watches, when they realized how much of a problem trash has become, especially beer cans. In their trash collection video that's gone viral, their message was simple: have integrity while you're floating on the river. Don't let someone else deal with it. Take care of it yourself and take care of the river we love. The 208 Boys account, by the way, has grown to more than 200,000 followers. That'll do it for this hour. For Nicole Murray and Mike Gavin, I'm Gordon Deal. Thanks for listening to This Morning, America's First News.
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2: Good morning. It's 7:03 in downtown Rochester, 61. Minnesota officials are suing Texas Governor Greg Abbott in an effort to bring ICE agent Christian Castro back from Texas to face charges stemming from a January shooting in North Minneapolis. Attorney General Keith Ellison alleges Castro fired through the front door of a home.
3: Despite knowing the home was occupied with multiple people, his gunshot struck Julio Sosa Solis in the leg and injured him. The final impact point of Castro's bullet was a child's bedroom wall. Children were in the house when Castro fired into it.
2: Castro is charged with four counts of second-degree assault and a count of falsely reporting a crime. He remains in custody in Texas while Minnesota seeks his extradition. An elderly motorcyclist was killed in a crash in the Mankato area yesterday. The State Patrol says the 81-year-old woman from Tennessee was driving one of two motorcycles that collided on Highway 60 about 6 miles west of Mankato shortly before 10 a.m. The 63-year-old Texas woman driving the other motorcycle was not hurt. The State Patrol is also reporting that a 63-year-old man from Watertown, Wisconsin, suffered non-life-threatening injuries when his motorcycle collided with an SUV at the Highway 61 and Highway 43 roundabout intersection in Winona Monday afternoon. Donations are pouring into a GoFundMe for a Goodhue motorcyclist who had to have his lower leg amputated following a collision with a car near Zumbrota last week. The fundraiser says 35-year-old Philip Carl Breedall could have as many as three more surgeries ahead of him. He was airlifted to St. Mary's Hospital following the crash on the afternoon of August 12th. The State Patrol says he was heading south on his motorcycle on Highway 57 when he collided with a northbound car making a left turn onto the Highway 52 north on-ramp. The driver of the car was not hurt. Coming up 5 p.m. today, Andy Brownell chats with Rochester Public Utilities General Manager Tim McCullough on Rochester Today here on News Talk 1340 KROC AM and 96.9 FM. 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

0: attempt for a copper and nickel mine. Republican candidate for governor Lisa Damuth called the block a bad decision for Minnesota.
1: I believe that we can do the mining safely in Minnesota, safer than any other place in the country, if not the world, for those critical minerals that we absolutely need, and that review process should be allowed to go forward.
0: Damuth says this will also hurt mining jobs on the Iron Range. The off-ramp connecting westbound I-90 with northbound Highway 52 southeast of Rochester reopened yesterday. The ramp was closed last month to allow crews to realign it and install new culverts. Work on reconstructing the other ramps in the area remains ongoing, and detours are still in place. The Minnesota Department of Transportation says the $27.5 million project to transform the interchange is in its third and final year. Minnesota education officials are reminding families to complete an application for educational benefits as new federal income guidelines take effect. Minnesota provides free school meals to all students, but the applications help schools qualify for federal funding and determine eligibility for other assistance. The Minnesota Department of Education says benefits can include sunbucks for summer food assistance and help covering certain school fees. Families can apply through their local school district anytime during the school year. Twins beat the Braves yesterday 2-1. They go for a sweep this afternoon. 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
3: Sunshine mixed with cloud at times today. Daytime highs approaching 79. Clear skies tonight. Lows dip down to about 57. Highs level off around 81 tomorrow. Mainly sunny. Sunshine mixed with clouds at times. Friday with highs around 81. 79 Saturday. From the Weatherology Weather Center, I'm meteorologist Paul Trombley.

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0: Las Vegas was built for stars. And on August 22nd, two of boxing's biggest take center stage. Rolly Romero never follows the script.
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0: It's time to put up or shut up. Rolly Romero versus Teofimo Lopez. August 22nd.
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7: 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A dad in eastern Iowa with stage 4 lung cancer was able to make it across the finish line of a beloved 5K race with a little help from his sons 2 years after receiving his diagnosis. Before it, Dean Malley of Lisbon had run marathons and other races with his sons, including the Lisbon Sauerkraut Days 5K. KCRG Television says his sons pushed their father for the race, coming in at just under 50 minutes. But as they approached the finish line, Dean was able to cross on his own 2 feet, leaning on his walker as the community cheered. Since his diagnosis, Dean has been active in raising awareness about testing homes for radon, which he said is responsible for his cancer. It's a colorless, odorless gas caused by the decay of radioactive elements found naturally in soil and rocks. The American Cancer Society says radon is the leading cause of lung cancer in people who do not smoke. That'll do it for this hour. For Nicole Murray and Mike Gavin, I'm Gordon Deal. 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

0: Time for a Twins Minute. I'm Mark Janowski. On the heels of Sunday afternoon, which may have qualified for the worst loss of the season for the Minnesota Twins when they blew a 5-run lead and were swept by the Philadelphia Phillies, they've responded. They've took the first two games in this series against the Atlanta Braves, including last night at Target Field by a score of 4-1. Manager Derek Shelton not surprised his team has bounced back.
1: Well, resilience, I think, is a word that I've probably used a little bit ad nauseum with this group, but I think the culture that we have of our group, nothing ever gets them too high, too low, and we're playing really good teams, and the fact that they were able to bounce back, especially after the Sunday game, because, I mean, anybody who was in the room Sunday knows how I felt about that and how frustrated I was. Like, that was pretty clear. But I think the fact that they are resilient and they just move on to the next day is probably the thing that I'm most proud of. We've talked about, you know, throughout the year, hunting the good. We've talked about playing 27 outs, and they really embody that.
0: Twins go for the sweep this afternoon. This has been a production of the Treasure Island.
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3: From ABC News, Sherry Preston. A big upset in the Florida Democratic Senate primary. ABC's Jay O'Brien says another far-left Democrat, a member of the Democratic Socialists of America, knocked off the candidate the party wanted to win.
4: Self-declared Democratic Socialist and State Representative Angie Nixon beating Alexander Vindman in the primary to take on Republican Senator Ashley Moody, expected to be an uphill battle for Democrats this fall. Vindman was backed by establishment party leaders, and his campaign raised $16 million. None of it was enough to beat Nixon, who joined the DSA in the middle of her campaign.
3: In Alaska, Republican incumbent Senator Dan Sullivan advanced to the general election, along with another candidate named Dan Sullivan. He's been accused of entering the race

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1: Las Vegas was built for stars. And on August 22nd, two of boxing's biggest take center stage. Raleigh Romero never follows the script.
2: This is my game.
1: Teofimo Lopez has never needed one.
3: This guy's got a big mouth.
1: For years, they've had plenty to say.
3: All you do is talk.
1: But with world championship gold on the line, can they back it?
2: Teo, I'm here. I'm going all in.
1: It's time to put up or shut up. Raleigh Romero versus Teofimo Lopez. August 22nd.
3: I'll shut you up.
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4: Good morning. Minnesota Attorney General Keith Ellison has sued Texas Governor Greg Abbott over the extradition of ICE agent Christian Castro, who faces charges in a Minneapolis shooting that happened during Operation Metro Surge.
5: Governor Abbott should have granted Governor Wall's extradition request long ago and is required to do so now. I should never have to file this lawsuit. Christian Castro is not above the law, and Greg Abbott isn't either.
4: A criminal complaint alleges that in January, Castro fired a gun at the front door of a home in Minneapolis while the home was occupied by multiple people. Castro's gunshot struck a man in the leg. An 81-year-old woman was killed in a motorcycle crash near Mankato yesterday. The State Patrol says the Tennessee resident and a 63-year-old Texas woman were involved in the crash on Highway 60 about 6 miles west of Mankato around 10 a.m. The Texas woman, who was also riding a motorcycle, was not hurt. The State Patrol also reports that a 63-year-old Watertown, Wisconsin man suffered non-life-threatening injuries when his motorcycle collided with an SUV at the Highway 61 and Highway 43 roundabout intersection in Winona Monday afternoon. The motorcyclist from Goodhue, who was injured in a collision with a car last week at the Highway 52 and Highway 57 interchange near Zumbrota, had to have his lower leg amputated. That's according to a GoFundMe for 35-year-old Philip Breedall, which says he could have as many as 3 more surgeries ahead of him. The State Patrol says Breedall was heading south on a motorcycle on Highway 57 when he collided with a northbound car that was making a left turn onto Highway 52 north on the afternoon of August 12th. He was airlifted to St. Mary's Hospital. The other driver wasn't hurt. At 5 p.m. today, Andy Brownell joined by Rochester Public Utilities General Manager Tim McCullough here on News Talk 1340, KROC AM and 96.9 FM. 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
9: From the wild world of D.C. politics to America's culture clash, brace yourself for the reality check you've been waiting for. 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
7: Well, the bad news is a socialist won in the primary last night in Florida, this lunatic Angie Nixon. The good news is, the really good news is, I got a better chance of getting elected senator of Florida than she does. Ashley Moody is going to be Florida's next U.S. senator. What a night. And she's a piece of work, this Angie Nixon. I love this. I love putting people like her on the ballot in November. Ashley Moody, who's been on this show before, and she is rock solid. She's going to be a great U.S. senator from Florida. And the best part of all, this Angie Nixon character beat another toad, this Alex Vindman. Remember him? The chubby pro-Ukrainian guy that, you know, orchestrated the phony Russia collusion crap with Trump, the never-Trumper who tried to take Trump down. He's a traitor. He decides to move to Florida, and after about living here 5 minutes, decides he wants to run for senator, and they poured like $20 million into his campaign. The socialist only spent about $500,000, which disappoints me because normally socialists are good at spending other people's money. But she only spent about $500,000, supposedly. What a... this piece of work. So Trump has a great post about Vindman losing in spectacular defeat. And I think he was up in the polling. Tracy, can you check that? Because I think he was ahead in some polls, double digits. So once again, a DSA-er, Angie Nixon, comes out of nowhere and wins, even in red Florida, because even Floridians hate Alex Vindman. Trump posted on Truth Social, sleazebag Vindman loses tonight to a radical left lunatic. How cool is that? President DJT. But it's the hands, you know, Florida Democrats, even they apparently have their limitations. Here she is. This is, remember, she was the kook who was running up and down the halls of the state house in Florida back in April with a pink megaphone trying to disrupt the proceedings when lawmakers were voting on the redistricting bill. Here's the lady who's going to square off against Ashley Moody to be U.S. Senator in Florida. Here she was back in April. I was very impressed that her pink megaphone matched her pink dress. She was color coordinated with her day of rage. Meanwhile, Ed Wokeness over at X posted something that was pretty profound. Los Angeles 2026, 2.2 million ballots were cast. It took them six full days to count to 85%. Yesterday, Florida 2026, 3.3 million ballots were cast, a million more than Los Angeles. How long did it take him to get to 85%? 45 minutes. You see how it works in red states? Why anybody would remain in a state like California is beyond me. Why anyone

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3: Good morning. It's 8:30 in downtown Rochester, 61. A 37-year-old St. Paul man is facing attempted murder charges after he allegedly fired at an Eagan police officer who was responding to a domestic disturbance Friday morning. Authorities say Adrian Ricardo Flowers pulled a handgun during a struggle with police, firing one shot that narrowly missed an officer's head. Court documents say he then pointed a gun at a second officer and pulled the trigger, but the weapon jammed. Police were able to disarm and arrest him. Flowers is charged with two counts of attempted first-degree murder of a peace officer and other felonies. He's being held in the Dakota County Jail on $1 million bail. A Lakeville man has been sentenced to 6.5 years in federal prison for his conviction in the massive Feeding Our Future fraud case. The U.S. Attorney's Office of Minnesota says 37-year-old Abdennasir Mohammed Abashir falsely claimed to have served thousands of meals a day to children and collected more than $5 million through fraudulent reimbursements. Abashir pleaded guilty to wire fraud and was also convicted of witness tampering after trying to interfere with a cooperating witness. He received a 78-month prison sentence and has been ordered to pay $2.2 million in restitution. Minnesota recognized thousands of volunteer firefighters who help protect communities across the state. Yesterday was Volunteer Firefighters Recognition Day. Minnesota has historically relied heavily on volunteers, mainly in rural communities, with more than 90% of the state's fire departments using volunteer firefighters. Recruiting and retention of those firefighters has been an ongoing challenge. The Recognition Day dates back to 1984 when Congress and President Ronald Reagan designated August 18th to honor volunteer firefighters. And Amazon expanding drone delivery of everyday items to millions of potential customers.
4: In communities across 7 states, Amazon drones can be seen hovering over homes, lowering their payload of household items, and then flying off to make their next delivery. Amazon Prime Air plans to serve nearly 500 cities and towns by the end of this year, dropping off packages within 60 minutes of the order being placed.
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6: Sunshine mixed with clouds at times today. Daytime highs approaching 79. Clear skies tonight. Lows dip down to about 57. Highs level off around 81 tomorrow. Mainly sunny. Sunshine mixed with clouds at times Friday with highs around 81. 79 Saturday. From the Weatherology Weather Center, I'm meteorologist Paul Trombley.

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0: Good morning. It's time for the early look at markets here on the Linder Farm Network. Chicago corn higher, soybean futures are higher at this hour. September corn and December corn both up 3¾. November soybeans up 12 cents. We'll take a closer look at those markets coming up, but first, Ag PhD.
1: 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I'm Darren Hefty. We'll talk late season weed control on today's Ag PhD radio update.
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1: 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Roundup can only be sprayed until you see the first pods in the field. After that, you can still use products like Clethodim for grass control up until 60 days prior to harvest. And believe it or not, Cobra is actually the herbicide you can apply closest to harvest at just 45 days. Yes, Cobra will burn the beans, and we don't normally recommend spraying it this late. However, if you've got a field that's a weedy mess, Cobra is certainly an option. Even if you don't completely kill the weeds, burning them back should help. And if you get a rain within a few days after spraying Cobra, the soybeans usually recover pretty well. With today's Ag PhD radio update, I'm Darren Hefty.
0: 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December, 491 and a quarter, up 3¼. September beans, 1212, up 11¼. November, 1228 and a half, up 11¾. And January, 1242 and a half, up 11 cents. September soybean meal, up 110. September soybean oil, up 66. And that's our early look at markets.

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0: Castro's bullet was a child's bedroom wall. Children were in the house when Castro fired into it.
1: Castro is charged with four counts of second-degree assault and a count of falsely reporting a crime. He remains in custody in Texas while Minnesota seeks his extradition. An elderly motorcyclist was killed in a crash in the Mankato area yesterday. The State Patrol says an 81-year-old woman from Tennessee was driving one of two motorcycles that collided on Highway 60 about 6 miles west of Mankato shortly before 10 a.m. The 63-year-old Texas woman driving the other motorcycle was not hurt. State Patrol also reports that a 63-year-old man from Watertown, Wisconsin, suffered non-life-threatening injuries when his motorcycle collided with an SUV Monday afternoon at the Highway 61 and Highway 43 roundabout intersection in Winona. Donations are pouring in to a GoFundMe page for a Goodhue motorcyclist who had to have his lower leg amputated following a collision with a car near Zumbrota last week. The fundraiser says 35-year-old Philip Bridal could have as many as three more surgeries ahead of him. He was airlifted to St. Mary's Hospital on the afternoon of August 12th. The State Patrol says Bridal was heading south on his motorcycle on Highway 57 when he collided with a northbound car making a left turn onto the Highway 52 north on-ramp. More news on the KROC News app.
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2: From ABC News Tech Trends. OpenAI is rolling out a new version of its flagship chatbot geared toward young people. ChatGPT for Teens comes with the company's study mode technology, which is supposed to help students think through the answer to a question as opposed to simply writing an essay for them. The chatbot will also remind teenagers to take breaks after 90 minutes of continuous use. Speaking of OpenAI, the company has also announced that it's pausing some of its frontier reinforcement learning training. RL is a method for training large language models, which instead of traditional programming, relies on a trial and error learning process. It comes almost a month after OpenAI revealed that two of its models broke free of their training environments and hacked into a third-party website. And Segway has launched a new self-balancing scooter aimed at children. The Ninebot S2 Kids can hold up to 132 pounds and tops out at 8.7 miles an hour. With Tech Trends, I'm Mike Dubusky. ABC News.

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0: attempt for a copper and nickel mine. Republican candidate for governor Lisa Damuth says the decision to block is bad for Minnesota.
1: I believe that we can do the mining safely in Minnesota, safer than any other place in the country, if not the world, for those critical minerals that we absolutely need, and that review process should be allowed to go forward.
0: Damuth says the order also hurts mining jobs on the Iron Range. The off-ramp connecting westbound I-90 with northbound Highway 52 southeast of Rochester reopened yesterday. The ramp was closed last month to allow crews to realign it and install new culverts. Work on reconstructing the other ramps in the area remains ongoing, and the Minnesota Department of Transportation says detours are still in place. The $27.5 million project to transform the interchange is in its third and final year. State education officials are reminding Minnesota families to complete an application for educational benefits as new federal income guidelines take effect. Minnesota provides free school meals to all students, but applications help schools qualify for federal funding and determine eligibility for other assistance. The Minnesota Department of Education says benefits can include sunblocks for summer food assistance and help covering certain school fees. Families can apply through their local school district anytime during the school year. New details about Hayden Panettiere's death. A police report obtained by ABC News says the actress's on-again, off-again boyfriend, Brian Hickerson, and his brother, Zach, were also inside the Greenville, South Carolina apartment where she died. ABC's Faith Abube.
2: Officials say the brothers called 911. Police reporting Zach was very emotional while EMS were working on Hayden. While Brian did not become emotional until EMS declared her officially deceased. According to the report, Brian also showed the officer the bag of medication Hayden is currently on.
0: At 5 p.m. today, RPU General Manager Tim McCullough joins Andy Brownell on Rochester Today here on News Talk 1340, KROC AM and 96.9 FM. 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
3: Sunshine mixed with clouds at times.
4: Today,
3: daytime highs approaching 79. Clear skies tonight. Lows dip down to about 57. Highs level off around 81 tomorrow. Mainly sunny. Sunshine mixed with clouds at times. Friday with highs around 81. 79 Saturday. From the Weatherology Weather Center, I'm meteorologist Paul Trombley.

0: Hilton very happy.
1: Yeah, it's a little different conversation than it was in April and May. Yeah, I think so. I mean, Morris was really good. Mentor was good. I mean, it lined up perfectly. When we talk about using your bullpen, I mean, we got Mo at the right spot with the right-handers, and then Mentor gets through. And that's tough for Mint. I mean, it's the team he's won a World Series with, and I know he was in the division with the Mets, but to face those guys. And then Gomi there at the end. He continues to be solid. But I think the ability to have options is something we talked about at the deadline, and I think we're seeing that, be able to come to fruition a little bit.
0: Yeah, last night it was Cody Funderburk, Andrew Morris, and A.J. Mentor with a scoreless frame, and then Yoendris Gomez with his second consecutive save in this series. This has been a production of the Treasure Island Baseball Network.

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5: Good morning. It's time for the Market Minute here on the Linder Farm Network. I'm Linda Brecky. Chicago Board of Trade corn, wheat, and soybean futures all higher at this hour. September corn 470 and a quarter up 7. December 495 and 3 quarters up 7 and 3 quarters. March up 7. September beans 1218 and 3 quarters up 18. November 1234 and 3 quarters up 18. January up 17 and 3 quarters. October soybean meal up 280. October soybean oil up 74. September Chicago wheat up 16 and a quarter. Minneapolis September up 18 and a quarter. August live cattle up 65, October up 122, September feeder cattle up 22, October lean hogs 81.72 up a dollar, December up 60.
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7: 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All right, let's pick up where we left off last night. I want you to hear some of the closing statements from Ralph Norman, Darlene Graham Nordone at this Newsmax debate at the Newberry Opera House in Newberry, South Carolina.
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9: First of all, it's a privilege being here. I wish we had another debate like this. We had one tomorrow. You canceled it. You didn't want to come. We're at a turning point in America. We're in a turning point where the Democrat socialists are taking it over. We've got to stop it. Again, I mentioned the fact where her money's coming from. The Main Street Washington is with her. They're not with me, nor do I warn them. I've never been subservient to anything in Washington. Washington is broken. Look, I will use whatever I can to break the filibuster. I will make sure that the Senate wakes up and votes on the SAVE Act. But other than that, we're going to call them out for what they're doing to this country. Faith, family, and freedom are what the Democrats are against. The people supporting you are against that, and we have to stop that. I will recruit more solid business people to run, and I'll put South Carolina first.
8: Senator Darlene Graham, your closing argument, remarks, please.
6: Yes. First of all, I'd rather be out in South Carolina meeting the voters than here on this stage with you. But

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1: Good morning. Minnesota Attorney General Keith Ellison has sued Texas Governor Greg Abbott over the extradition of ICE agent Christian Castro, who faces charges in Minneapolis shooting that happened during Operation Metro Surge.
2: Governor Abbott should have granted Governor Wall's extradition request long ago.

0: Toledo yesterday. The State Patrol says the Tennessee resident and a 63-year-old Texas woman were involved in the crash on Highway 60 about 6 miles west of Mankato around 10 a.m. The Texas woman, who was also riding a motorcycle, was not hurt. The State Patrol also reports that a 63-year-old Watertown, Wisconsin man suffered non-life-threatening injuries when his motorcycle collided with an SUV at the Highway 61 and Highway 43 roundabout intersection in Winona Monday afternoon. The motorcyclist from Goodhue, who was injured in a collision with a car last week at the Highway 52 and Highway 57 interchange near Zumbrota, had to have his lower leg amputated. That's according to a GoFundMe for 35-year-old Philip Breedall, which says he could have as many as 3 more surgeries ahead of him. The State Patrol says Breedall was heading south on a motorcycle on Highway 57 when he collided with a northbound car that was making a left turn onto Highway 52 north on the afternoon of August 12th. He was airlifted to St. Mary's Hospital. The other driver wasn't hurt. At 5 p.m. today, Andy Brownell joined by Rochester Public Utilities General Manager Tim McCullough here on News Talk 1340, KROC AM and 96.9 FM. 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
2: Sunshine mixed with clouds at times today. Daytime highs approaching 79. Lows level off around 57 tonight. Clear skies. 81 tomorrow. Mainly sunny. A mix of clouds and sun. Friday, decreasing clouds by Saturday. Low 80s. Friday, upper 70s by Saturday. From the Weatherology Weather Center, I'm meteorologist Paul Trombley.
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4: Sunshine mixed with clouds at times today. Daytime highs approaching 79. Lows level off around 57 tonight. Clear skies. 81 tomorrow, mainly sunny. A mix of clouds and sun. Friday, decreasing clouds by Saturday. Low 80s. Friday, upper 70s by Saturday. From the Weatherology Weather Center, I'm meteorologist Paul Trombley.

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1: Sunshine mixed with clouds at times today. Daytime highs approaching 79. Lows level off around 57 tonight. Clear skies. 81 tomorrow. Mainly sunny. A mix of clouds and sun. Friday, decreasing clouds by Saturday. Low 80s. Friday, upper 70s by Saturday. From the Weatherology Weather Center, I'm meteorologist Paul Trombley.
3: 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I'm Mike Grimm. 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
3: UCLA has high hopes with first-year head coach Bob Chesney, who comes to Westwood after 2 years at James Madison. The last coach to leave James Madison for a job in the Big Ten just won the national title at Indiana, Kurt Cignetti. Chesney says he, too, will not put a limit on what his team can do.
6: I'm not really interested in putting artificial limits on ourselves or making promises on outcomes that have to be earned. You know, I know what we will do is attack every single day with urgency and relentlessness and do the work. And that's the most important thing that we could do is go about it on a day-to-day basis. We're not going to win on Saturdays because of only what we do on those Saturdays. And our players understand that. So to me, success looks like a united, disciplined group that continues to grow every moment that they have. I want to lead the nation in development. I want to lead the nation in them being able to be developed not only on the field, but also off the field. And that to me, you know, is something that I think will pay dividends moving forward. But at the same point in time, there's a lot of room for growth here.
3: Chesney and the Bruins will open the season at Cal on September 5th. Minnesota will host the Bruins on November 7th in Minneapolis. That's the UCLA preview sponsored by Huntington Bank. Tomorrow, we'll look at Oregon. That's the Golden Gopher Daily Update. I'm Mike Grimm.
7: From ABC News Tech Trends. OpenAI is rolling out a new version of its flagship chatbot geared toward young people. ChatGPT for teens comes with the company's study mode technology, which is supposed to help students think through the answer to a question as opposed to simply writing an essay for them. The chatbot will also remind teenagers to take breaks after 90 minutes of continuous use. Speaking of OpenAI, the company has also announced that it's pausing some of its frontier reinforcement learning training. RL is a method for training large language models, which instead of traditional programming, relies on a trial and error learning process. It comes almost a month after OpenAI revealed that two of its models broke free of their training environments and hacked into a third-party website. And Segway has launched a new self-balancing scooter aimed at children. The Ninebot S2 Kids can hold up to 132 pounds and tops out at 8.7 miles an hour. With Tech Trends, I'm Mike Dubusky. ABC News.
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9: 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She married a pro baseball player, and she's a great... 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It's a different person. Somebody texted that to me, and I read it. 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I don't know. It's not the same young woman who married the baseball player. Different person. 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
3: From ABC News Tech Trends. OpenAI is rolling out a new version of its flagship chatbot geared toward young people. ChatGPT for Teens comes with the company's study mode technology, which is supposed to help students think through the answer to a question as opposed to simply writing an essay for them. The chatbot will also remind teenagers to take breaks after 90 minutes of continuous use. Speaking of OpenAI, the company has also announced that it's pausing some of its frontier reinforcement learning training. RL is a method for training large language models, which instead of traditional programming, relies on a trial and error learning process. It comes almost a month after OpenAI revealed that two of its models broke free of their training environments and hacked into a third-party website. And Segway has launched a new self-balancing scooter aimed at children. The Ninebot S2 Kids can hold up to 132 pounds and tops out at 8.7 miles an hour. With Tech Trends, I'm Mike Dubusky. ABC News.
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5: That comes under the don't shoot the messenger category.
6: Yeah.
5: Because all we are the messengers. When you stand on a debate stage and you want to be a U.S. senator and you want to inherit the seat that your brother held that was very, very focused on China and Ukraine and the world stage, and you're asked about whether or not Taiwan and the China Seas are a national security concern, and your answer is, I'm just going to be honest here, I'm not that informed on national security. Mark, I don't know if she thought that would be endearing to people who are like, well, this is Mrs. Smith goes to Washington. She doesn't know anything about anything. You got to have a basic knowledge of national security issues, Mark.
6: Of course. And we didn't need a 10-page, extended treatment of history of the region. Just a kind of a couple of talking points that show that you're very, very, very clear on Chinese communism, the threats that it poses, the rivalries that complicate things, the tension between the mainland of China and Taiwan, where our interests lie. Just riff. It's a debate. Riff for 60 seconds on that, and you're good. Her handlers failed her miserably on that by not putting it in the binder, and also apparently by telling her they got with this nice, neat, sweet lady and said, we want you to be a B to Ralph Norman.
5: B-A-B-A.

0: Electric Company.
1: In community
2: we've never been out of power longer than 24 hours, and this has been the worst I've ever seen.
0: The utility company urging patience, saying it hopes to bring everybody back online by the end of the week. Meantime, much of the southern U.S. baking under triple-digit real feel temperatures today. Michelle Franzen, ABC News.
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7: Sunshine mixed with clouds at times this afternoon. Daytime highs approaching 79. Clear skies tonight. Lows level off around 57. Mainly sunny skies tomorrow. Daytime highs approaching 81. A blend of clouds and sun Friday with highs around 81. 79 Saturday. From the Weatherology Weather Center, I'm meteorologist Paul Trombley.
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9: What are you talking about? You look totally cool, like a real chick.
10: I look like the Korean Buddy Holly.
9: Buddy Holly was cool.
10: May you rest in peace, but Buddy Holly was not an attractive man.
11: I'm not a garbage man! I'm a muffin man!
12: Using his vast knowledge of history and politics, we start our day off right with motivational speaker Richard Battle.
13: We've got a Mr. Battle. I will tell folks, one of my pleasures all week long is the time Battle and I spend just before we go on the air. Mr. Battle, thanks for being here.
14: Morning, Al. Thanks for having us bat lead off again, and don't give away the family secrets.
13: No. What's funny is, you know, two guys, you're out there trying to make a living doing this and that. I just BS for a living. So you come on, I start throwing ideas. You should do this. You should do that. My wife doesn't even let me write the inscription on Christmas cards or birthday cards in my family because I'm an idiot. And I sit here thinking to myself, I just spent, you know, 10 minutes with you, a man who's written, what, 14, 15 books, telling you what you should write on. You should be so mad at me. I don't have a clue what I'm talking about.
14: No, you had a good idea, and the listeners will hear it in a few months.
13: No, I'm like, I'm telling him his business. I don't know crap. I couldn't write, you know, the letters of the alphabet and make sure they got them all straight. I'm laughing already and crying a little bit. Thank you for playing along before the show starts. Folks will never know what happens when the audio is not on. You are so much fun. All right. Thank you for being here. For folks who do not know, if they're new to us, Mr. Battle's got these Americans Who Made America series of books. We're currently on the 20th century, the American century. I like that, by the way, the American century. Probably the most fascinating book of them all so far, and I don't mean that in a bad way. I think I learned a lot in the history of America in the other three books because there are people I thought I knew and I didn't. But I thought this was the book I was going to rock on. Right. I'm alive during most of this. I should know who these people were. We're one generation away. And I'm just dumbfounded with some of the people in this book. Mr. Battle, this is my favorite one so far. I don't know if you.
14: Well, I appreciate you saying that.
13: Is it like having kids? Future. Do you have a favorite? One of your books?
14: Well, I all of them are like having kids. Yeah. So I love everything I've done because each one of them has its own place in my heart.
13: Okay. See, that's a great answer for a parent. Yes, okay. Because I love this one best. I'm not connected to them. I just love it. All right, today, what we're going to talk about. What do you want to talk about this morning?
14: We're going to talk about Orville Wright, and it's his birthday.
13: Oh, really?
14: And he was one half of the Wright brothers, and nearly everybody will know that they invented powered airplane flight.
13: Yep.
14: But the story behind that's what fascinates me. And that's why I included them was they exhibited that American can-do spirit.

0: that built our country. And that's what's in each of our hearts that we've inherited from those who came before us. And that's what that spirit is that gives us the ability and the drive and the desire to go out and make our way and chase our dreams and make things happen. And that's unique in this country. And so when we study those people and what they did, it encourages us that if they can do it, we can do something we want to do as well.
1: A lot of us went around in whatever was the 1800s when these guys tried to figure out this flight thing. Do we know, did they write down, I know, I'm sure you have some quotes from these guys, that's what you do, but do we know how they figured out, I mean, didn't they run a bike company or something? They're bicycle guys, right?
0: Well, they were in Dayton, Ohio, and they opened a bicycle shop in 1893. They were not extremely well educated. They were just everyday Americans. By 1896, they all of a sudden, through watching birds fly and everything, all of a sudden they had this curiosity and then a fascination and then a desire to learn how do birds fly and can man fly. And of course, other people were starting to chase that. And unlike other people, they didn't go to the government and ask for grants or money. They financed everything. They didn't bring on a lot of other people. They had one guy that helped build an engine for them, but otherwise they did it all themselves. They read books, they studied, they experimented, they failed, they redesigned and persevered. And that to me is what's so amazing because especially when we're not expert at something, we go out and try to do something really fantastic. It's real easy to give up and stop.
1: And
0: And they didn't do that.
1: this isn't a trick science question for you, but in the 1890s, did science have aerodynamics yet as far as the force of the air? And did we even understand that concept yet? Or is this literally just like, well, the wind must be keeping the birds in there. You see them, you know, free falling. Did we know, where were we scientifically when they were doing that?
0: Well, even Leonardo da Vinci drew drawings of birds' wings and things like that. So I think some of that had gone along, but they had not connected a powered engine, you know, to that to make a motorized airplane, if you will. And that was what they were trying to do. I mean, there had been balloons, there had been people had flown gliders a little bit, but they wanted to be the first in powered flight. And that was what's amazing.
1: Well, you talk about them not being all that highly educated. Were they orphans, basically? Weren't they? Didn't their parents die pretty
0: No,
1: young?
0: their sister raised them after their mother died. Their dad had been alive for a while, but they read. They had two different skill sets. Another example of how even the government, nobody in the government can raise us to all be equal because Orville was more of a mechanic. Wilbur did the business side and was a big voracious reader. And so they combined their two skills, two almost opposite skills, to work together. And that's amazing also.
1: What you mentioned this mechanic guy, which I guess I guess in the back head you must have known they had a mechanic guy because it was a mechanical plane. He gets kind of lost in history. Do you know his? Do we know who this cat was that was like the third wheel that didn't get any fame?
0: Yes, we know who that was, and I'm just trying to look up because his name was Charles Taylor.
1: Okay, so see,
0: And he gets no glory.
1: that's. It's like, hey, I was there. He's probably standing on the mountain watching the thing fly, and they're all celebrating, and no one remembers his cat's name. I feel sorry for him. You should write a whole book.
0: Well,
1: Here's another, a whole book on all the guys that were there that no one knows. The
0: that'd be a
1: Charles
0: longer
1: Taylors of
0: list
1: the
0: than
1: list.
0: people who do know.
1: I feel sorry for Charles. Okay, I don't know why that hit me like
0: But
1: that. I'm
0: they
1: like,
0: start because they started with a glider because they wanted to have the aerodynamics and everything first. And they built one, they flew it, it failed, they redesigned, they built it. Then there were no engines available that would meet the specs to fly the plane that they built. And that's why they had to have him build an engine specifically to fly the Wright Flyer, which is what they call the plane.
1: And from beginning to end, if you will, how long did it take them to get there? This wasn't, we have a great idea, got Chuck, I call him Chuck, no one knows, Chuck Taylor, to come and put a little engine. This wasn't a weekend project. This wasn't a year. How long did it take the Wright brothers from start to finish to make this thing
0: Well, when they
1: happen?
0: started their dream in 1896, they didn't fly the first power.

0: chartered flight until December 17th, 1903.
1: Wow.
0: And they were in the air on the first flight, 7 years. 7 years they persevered that dream. And that says something about that American-do spirit. And guess how long they flew for?
1: I have no idea. I know it wasn't like for 3.5 minutes or something. It was like they got up and they didn't crash for a while. That was good enough. I don't know how long it was.
0: It was 12 seconds and they flew 120 feet.
1: Wow.
0: But that's what birthed aviation. And Orville lived until 1948, so he saw it go from that to jet airplanes.
1: Oh, wow.
0: Which is a pretty broad jump. And, of course, they patented. They failed in their first patent attempt. They finally got a patent, and they were able to fight off and sue 9 different people that tried to imitate them, and they defended 3 lawsuits from people that sued them. So they were able to protect their invention.
1: I got to go to break. Let's talk about it. I'd love to find out if they made any money out of it. What I find interesting is my lack of American can-do spirit. 7 years to get a mechanical plane to fly for 12 seconds? I don't persevere like that. I have stuff in my garage that I started on a weekend project that if I can't get it done over the weekend, it's over. I am no Orville Wright, I'll tell you that. I'm more the Charles Taylor guy of this story.
0: That shows the importance of perseverance.
1: Absolutely. Richard Battle on the Al Travis Show back after this. 7 years.
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2: All right, if you're keeping up, I've got a Mr. Battle in here. We're talking to the Wright brothers, basically overwrite. It is his birthday today. 7 years in the making, couple bike guys, not real, highly educated as far as, formal education. 7 years to get a machine to go for 12 seconds in the air. But they did get a patent on it, that sort of thing. Did they not try selling this to the government? I mean, I would imagine the U.S. government was like, oh, if you can get something in the air, they'd be all over this, right?
5: Well, he did, but let's back up for a little bit because you hit the 7 years, and I think it's important for people to realize during that 7 years, obviously it's very discouraging, but fortunately their family encouraged them repeatedly, and I think that's so important for us. And too often, whether we mean to or not, we discourage people in what they do. And I think the greatest gift we can give anyone is a word of encouragement. Because we never know when that word may change their lives and those they influence. And so I suggest people encourage at least one person per day. Everyone needs encouragement in our effort. So that encouraged them to study more, experiment more. They failed. They knew failure wasn't permanent. So they would fail, pick themselves up, and go at it again until that day came for that 12-second flight. And that 12-second flight, even though it was only that long, all of a sudden people all over the country said, wow, it is possible, because before that date, people thought it would never happen. Yeah. And like so many other things, things are impossible until somebody does them.
2: I'm sure it was in your book, one of the brothers, I mean, they got it flying well enough that they crashed and he got pretty hurt or something, right? I mean, is there something in there where
5: Orville did in 1908. Yeah. He suffered some serious injuries, but he went back. Wilbur did not fly as much. He flew, some, but then he was more into the business side of it, so he didn't fly as much as Orville did.
2: How did they, I presume, because you look at the airline industry now and the billions of kabillions of dollars and all the people making that. Did they then die very rich? I mean, they invented the plane.
5: Well, I wouldn't say very rich, but I mean, they had patents and they worked with the military and other people but they also knew there was some common good, especially with the military. So there were many people, and we still benefit every time we fly, or we benefit when we go to our mailbox and get a package that was flown on an airplane. Yeah. So there are so many things that our lives change beyond that. And you think, not only did Orville live into the space age, my grandparents lived from before flight and before the car to landing on the moon.
2: Yeah.
5: And so we think about things like that and the advancement, and it all comes from that American-do spirit that we want to perpetuate into our young people.
2: Now, I've been seeing you on the Facebook thing going, you were out in D.C. for quite a while. I know, because I was out there in January, the flying machine, the Wright brothers flying machine is out there. Is that the real one, or is that a made-up model of it?

0: No, that's the real one. The real
1: Seriously.
0: McCoy's in the Smithsonian Museum of Air and Flight, I think it
1: Yeah,
0: is.
1: some yeah.
0: And
1: Where was
0: it's
1: he there?
0: Spirit of St. Louis is in there. I mean, that's a really cool museum.
1: Yeah, it is. Sir, I'm going to run out of time, and I don't want to do that because I think people need to know you can get these kind of stories, the backstories of people you know, in the Americans Who Made America series. The latest one is the 20th century, the American century. I did see, because I don't know, you're in my algorithm or whatever they call that. You have a three-book set, right?
0: Yes.
1: That you can
0: well,
1: get.
0: All
1: So you
0: books
1: get
0: are...
1: that and then pick this up and you have the entire library.
0: All books are signed at richardbattle.com. If you'd like something inscribed for a gift, we're happy to do that. Email me, richard@richardbattle.com. They're all on Amazon in paper, Kindle, and audio. This newest book, The 20th Century, the audio should release within the next week or so. So you can get it almost in any flavor you like.
1: Well, that's fantastic. Go to Richard Battle, richardbattle.com. Again, I'm going to throw out, if you're wanting to leave a legacy, besides giving it to your kids, put in your family's libraries. You got three kids, buy three sets, put them in their libraries, if you will, so their grandkids can read it. If you can make that happen, how about getting a copy for your school, your local elementary school, your local junior high or high school? Get the set so they could be in there and these kids can read this stuff. This is fantastic. But, you know, I just love your book battle. I do. I love that I learn something every time. I bought a new Orville Wright. Couldn't have told you his birthday, but now I can learn that, and I'll win a trivia contest. But I appreciate you, my friend. Appreciate it.
0: Always my pleasure. God bless America.
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0: This is a Twins Minute. I'm Mark Janowski. The Minnesota Twins are 2-for-2 so far this week against the Atlanta Braves. 4-1 the final last night at Target Field. The theme through the first two victories, strong performances out of the bullpen. Seven different relievers have combined so far for 8 scoreless innings, which makes manager Derek Shelton very happy.
1: Yeah, it's a little different conversation than it was in April and May. Yeah, I think so. I mean, Morris was really good. Mentor was good. I mean, it lined up perfectly. When we talk about using your bullpen, I mean, we got Mo at the right spot with the right-handers, and then Mentor gets through. And that's tough for Mint. I mean, it's the team he's won a World Series with, and I know he was in the division with the Mets, but to face those guys. And then Gomi there at the end, he continues to be solid. But I think the ability to have options is something we talked about at the deadline, and I think we're seeing that, be able to come to fruition a little bit.
0: Yeah, last night it was Cody Funderburk, Andrew Morris, and A.J. Mentor with a scoreless frame, and then Yoendris Gomez with his second consecutive save in this series. This has been a production of the Treasure Island Baseball Network.
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3: It's nice to know a guy that knows a guy. Al Travis.
4: Love knowing Mr. Battle. RichardBattle.com. Go there. And I can't stress enough that if there's something, it's like leaving a legacy that isn't going to cost you an arm and leg. You buy the four Made in America by Americans, not Americans, the series. The four books, and off the top of my head, I don't know what they are. I should probably bring that up, but I know. Dedicate them to your, I think, even a, and it depends when your elementary cuts off. I go, fifth, sixth graders can grab this book and understand that history can be fun. Middle schoolers, for sure. High schoolers, yes, because it just fills in the gap. All the things you didn't know. You know, we all know a little bit about something when it comes to our history of the U.S. Battle busts it down. And it's all motivational. It's like, this is how people get things done. I love this series. It'd be a great way for you to leave a legacy at your local library. And again, I've got a set for my family. These are the books I want my grandkids someday to read. Granted, they learn how to read. It's Minnesota. Too soon? Okay. I'm getting the set of books because I think it will help them. I'm a history guy. I watch History Channel a ton. And this stuff, and again, you think you know something, then you find out you don't know something until you know something. And Mr. Battle does it in a great style. Appreciate him coming on the program. Quick look ahead, coming up in a matter of moments, Allison Nessie. We'll talk about the new polling coming out. Brick by Brick, we'll talk finances with Connor. The Upper Midwest Law Center did it again. Wow, we've got so much to cover. They are at this. They got a frequent fire miles at the Supreme Court, I believe. We'll talk with him. Todd Burgeth will be in with sports, and Senator Karen Housley will be in today. That's what we call a Wednesday on the Al Travis Show.

0: This is Minnesota News Network. I'm John Anderson. President Trump has temporarily paused a new round of 50% tariffs on Canadian goods as the two countries work to finalize a trade agreement. The three-day delay is significant for Minnesota, where Canada remains the state's largest trading partner and top export market. Minnesota sells billions of dollars in goods to Canada each year. The Minnesota Department of Labor has announced the state will be raising the minimum wage at the start of the new year because of inflation. Minnesota's minimum wage will increase to $11.87 an hour for all employers in the state. The 90-day training wage for workers under the age of 20 will increase to $9.68. These rates reflect an increase of 3.99%. The cities of Minneapolis and St. Paul have their own minimum wage ordinances that require a higher hourly rate. This is MNN.
1: It's a stampede!
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2: Sunshine mixed with clouds at times this afternoon. Daytime highs approaching 79. Clear skies tonight. Lows level off around 57. Mainly sunny skies tomorrow. Daytime highs approaching 81. A blend of clouds and sun Friday with highs around 81. 79 Saturday. From the Weatherology Weather Center, I'm meteorologist Paul Frombly.
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16: It's the Al Travis Show. We absolutely love having her on the program with us. She is Allison Nessie. Allison, how are you?
24: I am doing well. How are you?
16: I'm good. Do you consider yourself a pole gal? Well, that wow. Yeah, just trying to put myself through college.
24: No, Al,
16: that,
24: I don't. I don't.
16: I am so sorry. Here's what I mean by that. We talked to Alan. Last week we talked that the polling, okay, Klobuchar poll, pretty, you know, right on. She's going to clobber it, Tafoya. But the other, you know, the Craig and Tafoya and the other side, Damon, all wrong. I mean, off by, you know, 20 points if they're saying it was nip and tuck. Do you put much stock in polling? Better way of putting that, Al. Allison, do you put much stock in polling? Are you a poll gal? My goodness.
24: You know, I use... polling has evolved, so the polling of 2026, clearly the methodology and tactics of previous, you know, doesn't work anymore. There needs to be some reflection from the pollsters in this country of like how they actually, you know, what methodology is, who and how they what they do. But, you know, prediction markets were like pretty spot on, which is the funny thing. But they weren't spot on until like the day night of. So there's that too.
16: The prediction market, what I like about it is that you're putting your money where your mouth is, right? You can call Al as just a pestering guy from the GOP, want to know your, and I'm just tired of you, so I just tell you answers because I don't want, you know, or I hang up. Prediction markets are those who are involved, and I'm willing to put my $10 down. I'm not saying we should have them in Minnesota. That's why I think they're more accurate, right? It is what people think. I'm putting, if I put a lawn sign in my yard, you know I'm serious about it.
24: I'm not sure because someone puts money on in a prediction market doesn't mean that's who they're voting for. That's just who they think will win. So it's like, what is it a reflection of?
16: That's a good point. That was a crazy answer. Yeah, good point. I'm having a great day today. So anyway, we get through the polling of yesterday, you know, the primary, and instantly KSTP is paying for another poll. You literally just said, Allison, that they've got to find a new methodology because it doesn't work very well. Well, let's pay for another one. Now, KSTV gets enough play on these polls that I think it's worth it for them. But if you were running a campaign, would you?

0: spend any money on this stuff until they figure it out?
1: Yeah, I would. Because just because it needs to be fixed doesn't mean it's not worth attempting.
0: All right.
1: So, well, especially if you're a campaign.
0: Let's talk the polls as of today. KSTP came out yesterday with a new poll. DFL Senator Amy Klobuchar is at 52%, according to this poll. Speaker Damoth, 36, 12 undecided, and 1% preferring someone else. I don't know what you're doing there. Okay. I 1 in 100, like, whatever. That feel right to you?
1: Yeah, it does. Because okay. I feel like just a little over half the Democrats are all in on Amy Klobuchar. And while I said on the program last week, I think Lisa Damoth is one of the most actually electable and compelling candidates the GOP has fielded for a statewide candidate in a long time. It doesn't mean she doesn't have a huge deficit, and she has to make ground with voters who were more Qualls or Lindell. And will they? And I don't know. I don't know how MAGA works. Like, there seems to be like some serious shunning of her as a, you know, Action for Liberty going after her. Like, I don't understand why.
0: We conservatives, we're shunners from day one. Yes, we're shunners. That's who we are in our core. So don't ever overlook this shunning. But here, Ben Golnick, advisor for Damoth, is told on X, if you believe this poll, you believe Lindell was up by 9 and she won by 10. And he goes, this is a bunch of basically BS. I don't know that I agree with him. I mean, the polling could be off. Don't get me wrong, because we already talked about the polling. But I don't, if I'm going to stick up for Damoth on this side, I don't think that's bad for her, these poll numbers. What I mean by that is Amy Klobuchar, would you say 95% name recognition? There are high school kids who don't follow, you know, she got 95% name recognition. Would you agree with that if you're a voter?
1: Very high, yes.
0: Yeah. But if you polled 10 people downtown St. Paul and said, oh, by the way, who was the Speaker of the House last year?
1: Yeah.
0: You know, so at 36%, I think there's room for her to grow. I don't know that I feel there's more for Amy. Is that not a fair comment?
1: Yeah, no, that's fair. There's significant more room for Lisa Damoth to grow.
0: Completely.
1: Or shrink, frankly, or shrink too, depending on which path she chooses.
0: They both go that way. I agree with you. But my point is, when I look at that and you had 12 undecided, I think you almost know Senator Klobuchar, right? I call her Aunt Amy. I mean, we've known her for 20 years, whatever.
1: 20 years? Yeah. She's been a senator.
0: Yes. No, good news, bad news. You know her, maybe you've already made up your mind, but Lisa Damoth, even though she's raised some money, is going to have to spend some to get people to know she was Speaker of the House. So, I mean, it's not an easy uphill climb, but I think there's some room there. On the other poll, Senator from the Senate, DFL Lieutenant Governor Peggy Flanagan leads at 46%, with Tafoya at 41% and another 11% undecided. Is that what the middle ground is in Minnesota? 11-12% of independents that just, is that, because that number keeps coming up.
1: Yeah, it seems to be the consistent middle ground number that people got to make up.
0: And do you make fun of those people when you meet them? Because you're in, no, you don't.
1: Because sometimes I feel like I'm one of them, Al.
0: Allison, you know exactly where you stand with every one of these people. And unless something absolutely came off the wall sideways, you know where you're going. Come on. You're like me. You're a shunner, too. You're a closet wanna shunner. You want to be able to shun, but you're too nice. So the Flanagan, 46-41, that's almost within the margin of error. I would think Tafoya would be happy.
1: I would be happy if I were Michelle Tafoya as well, but I also wouldn't be surprised. This is kind of the numbers in the matchup that we have been seeing for the last year. So,
0: So
1: that makes sense.
0: When we looked at the numbers, I just want to go back with polling again. Can you tell me why Flanagan did so well out here in the Rocks and Cows area of the state where I'm from? She trampled on Craig because of outstate Minnesota, quite frankly.
1: Yeah, because she shows up outstate often. Peggy did more than 300 events last year herself. This wasn't campaign events. Yeah. Like, she did 300 events, and they were in almost every county.

0: of the state. She went to breweries, she went to anywhere that she was invited, and that matters. And people, I know, as you know from smaller towns in Minnesota, word of mouth is everything. So if you show up at one event with 25 people, that's a lot of people to talk about.
1: See, but I hate that guy. I've said on this show, I would put a more, if I became king for the day in Minnesota, I put a moratorium on having politicians have to walk in parades. Couple things. We're talking. Well, no, if you ask him honestly after a couple of drinks, no one likes walking in a parade. It's hot, it's sticky, you got to shake a bunch of other hot, sticky people's hands. No one likes it, but they have to do it because that's good old Americana. And Al says no, because if you vote for somebody because they walk past you behind the clown float throwing out candy, I don't want you voting. I'd like a little more than, did you see his lawn sign? You know, that's just me.
0: That's fair. That's fair. But I will clarify, the events Peggy did weren't parade walks. Yeah. They were like actual town. She called them kitchen table meetings, and she actually like had dialogue with people.
1: And the look of that is fantastic. It is how you get to know what people really want. I'm glad she does them. But if you vote for her because she did that's my point. Go find out where she stands and then make. But
0: how else do you find out where she stands if you don't show up and talk to her?
1: I think it's great. It's the best research. You can do all the polling and I read the thing, but you go shake some hand. No, I'm good for her because she cleaned clock out here in outstate Minnesota. So you think that one's close. Name recognition wise, back to go hit 10 people in St. Paul. Who's your lieutenant governor right now? That never goes well for the people that they ask. Michelle Tafoya, they might say they know the name, but they would have, whether you realize she was a football analyst or not, I don't know. I think name recognition, they're pretty close. Would you agree with that?
0: I do agree. I mean, she's been on any voter has seen her name on their ballot statewide, for two cycles now. But Michelle Tafoya has incredible name recognition for never having run for office.
1: So. Exactly. But getting back to, if you vote for her just because she did sideline football, I'd rather you stay home. That's just me. I'd figure it out. But on that same line, money-wise, I think Tafoya can keep up. I think this gets to be the who gets out first and claims their ground and what this was all about. Would you agree? I think they're going to raise the same amount of money.
0: I think they'll both raise a lot of money. The main financial backers, huge DFL donors, have publicly said that they were 100% behind Peggy Flanagan for Senate. Yeah. That they're not sitting this one out because Peggy's the nominee. Yes, they went hard for Craig, but now they're switching over to Peggy, and they're not backing away from that.
1: Well, Craig's concession speech was about as pro as it gets, right? I mean, you take Swarzy as a comparison, you're like, what are you talking about? Craig did it and did it right. I mean, classy as all get out. I throw her that bone.
0: That's because, I think Democrats across the country are acknowledging we cannot drag on these fights. People are tired. Mm-hmm. It's the last thing that's helpful to winning in November. And if you really care about the party and you really want to win, you can't be salty and make it about you. It's about winning overall. And that's.
1: Now, I'm going to take the wind out of your wings. Attorney General, DFL. AG Keith Ellison and Ron Schutz are at 43% each. I couldn't pick out Ron Schutz in a lineup if I had to. The world knows Keith Ellison. You can't not. He has to be a little concerned, correct?
0: Yes, and this is the same thing that it's been the last two times he's run. It has been neck and neck, super close. A lot of people really love him. And then there's a lot of Minnesotans who do not because of 800 reasons. Yeah. And he always has the closest margin. He does. So I don't think he is surprised.
1: Okay. Fair enough. A guy out of nowhere is at 43%. We haven't even seen this run yet. I don't know where he stands on anything. I got to go to break. When we come back, those pesky young kids, They're supporting she gets a smile. We'll talk about the youngsters out there voting. Why did we give them the right to do that? We'll talk about it after this.
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2: 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Chicago's September corn, 471, up 7 3/4. December, 496 and a quarter, up 8 1/4. In March, up 7 3/4. September beans, 1224 and a quarter, up 23 1/2. November, 1238 3/4, up 22. And January, 1253 1/4, up 21 3/4. September soybean meal up 470. September soybean oil up 53. September Minneapolis wheat up 18 1/2. October live cattle down 117. October lean hogs up.
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3: A as in alligator. L also in alligator. But it's not alligator. It's the Al Travis Show.
2: We're so lucky to have Allison Nessie with us to discuss all these great polls that are out. The young kids, can you keep your side, keep them motivated enough? The poll shows that all the DFL candidates are massively supported by folks under 35. Republicans on the other side, you get to 65 and they do it. Good news, bad news for you. We old people got nothing to do but vote. We'll go vote 2-3 times, get a coffee, donut, go vote again. That's what we do. Can you guys keep them motivated, the 35-year-olds?
4: I mean, under 35, yeah. Sure, I mean, between 25 and 35, yes. But like the youth vote is always the elusive, you know, thing. We're going to get the youth vote. No one ever gets the youth vote. Like try. Don't. Here's my thing. Yeah. Like, it's not a generation to ignore at all. But sure. The thought that they're going to turn out and swing an election finally is one I just haven't seen yet. So. Yeah.
2: It is. And it. I don't know how for many years you got to get the young people. And now we have different ways of doing that. But I think none of the political class, the consultant class, have figured that out. How do you go find them? Because they're fickle. They get, something's cool this week until dad finds out about it. Then they got to switch the coolness to something else. You can't keep up with the young people. But us old people, we vote. Be careful, Allison. We go out.
4: Always.
2: We have nothing else. We got nothing else to do. It's a Tuesday.
4: That's not a new dynamic either. That's every year. The same conversation.
2: All right. Here's what I believe is going to crush your side if it doesn't stop. As Lisa Damith and Wilson are out putting out their plans for fraud, right? No surprise the Republicans are going to run on fraud. I'm looking at some of this stuff. Hey, we could have been talking about this weeks ago, months ago. It didn't. I don't run their campaign. But the same day that happens, the news story is some Liberian guy working for a Liberian government is found to have made $36 million in the last 10 years in Minnesota. And a lot of his places, houses he had, were written up, people dying, all kinds of bad stuff. That's one story. The next story is some guy that we gave the Outstanding Refugee Award to 5 years ago, he's got 8 counts of medical fraud and sex trafficking. These stories are going to crush. I mean, it's almost too easy for the Republicans to say, see, these guys don't really care. This Rasmussen, Senator Rasmussen, once again, DHL proves they have no idea how to tell good providers from fraudulent ones. You guys get, it's just going to beat up the left over and over again if they can't stop finding these guys, right? I mean, that's the story this today.
4: Yeah. And I'm technically super involved in this because I represent cities who have been fighting for the past 2 years to regain their ability to inspect group homes because it is not just a overall monolithic DFL thing. This has been a fight amongst policymakers. Some agree, some do not agree. And there's nuanced reasons why. And I will say when we tried to make changes around this last year, certain senators you may have just said actually fought us on putting more controls around group homes. So I'm a little frustrated that it gets so pitted easily of Democrats versus Republicans. And when we try to... When we know what's happening and we try to make changes, we get pushback even from Republicans.
2: This is why I love having you on the program. I didn't know that about you, and this was a tie for you. But back to the nuances, that's so hard in politics to get a nuance out there. People don't want to know it.
4: Sure
2: it's,
4: is.
2: It's left and right, and they're going to throw the, you know, everything. But that's my point. You have this big news story just what they're going to do about fraud, and there are two fraud stories that over.

0: took her news story and what she's going to do about it. The fraud thing is going to crush. That's all I'm saying.
1: Yeah. But I know. And it's so hyper political. It's so you Democrats and then you Republicans. Yeah, exactly. And I am very frustrated when Democrats try to make changes and they get torn down by their fellow Democrats and Republicans that they're being exclusive.
0: It is not easy being you, but boy, I appreciate you being on this program. I really do. I didn't know you were involved. If I put you in a bad spot, I apologize.
1: That's fine. I represent cities who want to have the ability to inspect and license these facilities, and that was taken away from them by the state, and look what's happening.
0: Fair enough. Yeah, closer to the place, the better. Gotta fly, Allison. Thanks for being here.
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1: In the Marines, we had a phrase, got your six. We said it when we watched our buddies' blindsides, the unseen threats behind them.
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2: From ABC News Tech Trends. OpenAI is rolling out a new version of its flagship chatbot geared toward young people. ChatGPT for Teens comes with the company's study mode technology, which is supposed to help students think through the answer to a question as opposed to simply writing an essay for them. The chatbot will also remind teenagers to take breaks after 90 minutes of continuous use. Speaking of OpenAI, the company has also announced that it's pausing some of its frontier reinforcement learning training. RL is a method for training large language models, which instead of traditional programming, relies on a trial and error learning process. It comes almost a month after OpenAI revealed that two of its models broke free of their training environments and hacked into a third-party website. And Segway has launched a new self.
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4: Just love Allison Nessie being on the program. She is just so good for us and involved with all kinds of stuff. Love having her. Thank you very much. If you are hearing the thumping going on, I apologize. They turned her water off yesterday during the show because they're fixing the roads outside the building. And so, heck, they're not a half a block away, and they're ripping up the streets, and it is thumping in here. I don't know if you can hear it or not. I hope you're not, but if you do, that's what it is. They are tearing up the streets, baby. Couldn't even get in the parking lot. Had to walk. Not a big fan. But anyway, thank you for listening to the program. It is the Al Travis Show. We've got some great stuff coming up. That would include Brick by Brick with Connor. We'll talk all things financing and the Upper Midwest Law Center and the court report. That's all coming up on the Al Travis Show.
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1: Daytime highs approaching 79 this afternoon under mainly clear skies. Lows dip down to about 57 tonight. Clear skies, mainly sunny skies tomorrow. High temperatures reach up to 81. A blend of clouds and sun Friday with daytime highs approaching 81. 79 Saturday. From the Weatherology Weather Center, I'm meteorologist Paul Trombley.

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2: Al, not too shabby. Good to see you.
1: Always a pleasure. I do a lot of spying on yourself and what you're doing with Kyle, your podcast. And I got a couple of questions I think people want to hear.
2: Oh, boy.
1: Your podcast was talking about long-term wealth and what that means and how it works. Can you give us the – I know you guys talk like an hour. Can you give me a bridge version of that?
2: What is long-term wealth?
1: Yeah, the ability, your long-term wealth health.
2: Yeah, so I mean, it kind of goes back to the basic premise of our show, which is, you know, boring beats broke. Consistency, structure, things that you do under stress, the good habits that you build that build quietly and sometimes slowly tend to outlast the shiny and the sexy and the, you know, get rich quick is what we always talk about. So it's kind of the tortoise and the hare, you know, the classic, you know, tale. If you do the things that make sense early, that don't seem like they're doing a lot, don't really feel all that exciting, those are the ones that tend to win over the long term. And that is frankly how, you know, families or institutions, grow wealth long term.
1: But and on that same line, one of your shorts, and maybe came out of the same video, was the idea of most folks get in wanting to do the good pick. Oh, I picked the thing. But in reality, you guys are like doing the right thing over and over again is where you get there. You can get a good pick, and I think you've said, oh, I'm really great at this, and you know, in the next four you don't get. Take me through good pick versus good work down the line over and over again.
2: Yeah, I mean, the reality is bad decisions can have good outcomes and good decisions can have bad outcomes. That's just the reality of life and that's the reality of investing. You can make the right decision, do all the right things, make a good calculated, you know, choice, and then it doesn't work out for you. And you can get completely lucky, kind of shooting in the dark kind of thing, and it works out. But only one of those, if you do them consistently over time, are going to work over time. You know, you're not just going to get lucky your whole life. You actually do have to do something. And if you're going to do something that builds wealth, it needs to be consistent. And we're not talking about complicated stuff here, Al. I'm talking about fund the 401k, fund the Roth IRA, have cash in the bank on the side for emergencies. Yeah. Don't buy that, you know, crazy car. Upgrade when it's responsible versus upgrading just because you saw a commercial with 0% financing, like stuff like that. It's not it doesn't need to be complicated is the point. And if somebody's selling you complicated, that's probably a red flag.
1: But doesn't that kind of tee off a little bit in that folks see a thing online and next to pharmaceuticals, to be quite frank, the folks out there trying to throw me ideas on what I should do with my money has got to be like the second biggest commercial fad right now. Doesn't that kind of tee you off a little bit? Because we spend as much time, and I don't know how many times your thing is, well, let's look at your total portfolio before you jump into whatever. But these guys are like, oh, it's gold. Oh, it's silver. Oh, it's whatever. And if you're not in, you're an idiot. Doesn't that tick you off?
2: I've always said if I see an investment on a commercial, it's probably not the investment I want to be in. That doesn't mean I'm not a gold person, but yeah, if it's being advertised on your given channel of choice, an investment specifically, I tend to just, my antenna goes up. Doesn't tick me off. But again, it's just like we talk about all the time, Al, it's not just about your investment portfolio. It's about you as a person and your life and your family and where you're trying to go. It's about your entire financial situation. It's not just about here's some stocks I have, here's some bonds I have. It's more complicated than that.
1: Well, you keep saying
2: it's certainly more complicated than a 30-second commercial.
1: Well, see, okay, let's get past the 30-second commercial because this is your guys' age group now. There's this guy walking in the woods, retired, you know, financial planner guy. I don't need your money.
2: Allegedly.
1: Yeah, okay, but
2: we have no way of knowing if that's true.
1: But he's all like, you know, I'm not, just take it for what it's worth. I'm just a retired guy who can help you retire on $50,000, whatever the thing is. And you look at him, he seems like, okay. But then I hear him, and I'm looking at you, and I'm like, you know, because you're coming to the show, it's like, he didn't ask any, how can that be the same for everybody? Because everybody has a different setup in life. But his answer is, and join me, whatever, sign up. Refresher,
2: Again, he's selling subscriptions, he's selling clicks, he's selling interaction.

0: The reality is he said, oh, just buy the stock market and you'll retire rich. But he didn't say, because it doesn't sell clicks or things, that the stock market's generally going to sell off 20% every 3 years. He didn't say that in that video. And guess what? Most people that get into that situation and then they're experiencing that didn't know that's what they signed up for. It doesn't mean it's not what they should sign up for, to be clear. But they didn't know that. They didn't get that out of that 13-second clip. Yeah. That's not what happened. That's why when we put together the podcast and videos and shorts and our Instagram and our LinkedIn and things, the YouTube channel, it's meant to be all kind of brass tacks, everyday person language. And it's based off actual experience. It's not just, hey, you should really just buy the index because that's what all the rich people do, which, by the way, it's not. But you just buy the index and you're going to be good, because that doesn't give any of the context. It doesn't include the context of who the person is they're talking to, that he doesn't know who he's talking to. And it also doesn't give the context, again, of the risk you're signing up for, which is an equally, maybe more important part of that conversation.
1: Okay, this is way off the side, but as you're talking, and I got to get off the internet. It's my algorithm, I'm sure. I start watching the guy in the forest, and now everybody's... The latest thing is evidently rich people know secrets that the rest of us don't, and that's why they're rich. And here's... Actually, I should never watch this thing. Evidently, if you have a $5 million house, rich people don't sell their houses. They take loans on their houses and then invest the loan money, because that's not it. It was in this whole thing, I'm like, I don't see Buffett having a loan on his house. Am I nuts? Is there a secret you guys aren't telling the rest of us?
0: I don't know if Buffett has a loan on his house. I doubt it. I can tell you financial people are prohibited. It's illegal for us to say you should take a mortgage and then invest it. That's illegal. Just to be very clear, that isn't to say that you can't do that. But again, that all comes down to interest rates. It comes down to your cash flow. It comes down to your situation. I don't know that. It's literally not legal for a financial person, a licensed financial individual, to say you should take a mortgage on your house and then invest it with me. That is illegal. And if someone does that, run.
1: Wow, because that was literally the thing. Because they said that way, this rich guy.
0: These people aren't financial professionals. They aren't actually helping people with their finances like we do. They are just influencers. Yeah, they are what we call finfluencers. They are just. And a lot of times they'll say, this is not financial advice. If you look at the description, this is not financial advice, because they are holding themselves out as a financial expert, but they potentially aren't.
1: Wow.
0: It doesn't mean they're always wrong, by the way. A lot of them, have decent information, but there's no actual people's futures at risk, which is what bugs me. They're just throwing this stuff out there. They get, advertising money, they get sponsorships, and they are not responsible for any of the results of what they tell
1: people.
0: You should
1: be mad then. You should drive you nuts, because I listen to that thing, the secrets that the wealthy do, the rest of us don't. I'm like, that doesn't, made no sense. And then you sit there and say, it's illegal. Wow. People.
0: Oh yeah, it's illegal. I am not allowed in compliance when you watch this video. I am not telling people they should get a mortgage and then invest the difference. That's not reasonable, right? I mean, I would say, now again, it depends on a circumstance, but I'm hard pressed to find a situation where I would tell somebody, hey, you should really mortgage the house that you paid off, or take out the equity in your house, and you should just put it in the stock market. And this is again where, have we explained the risk of the stock market? Certainly riskier than the house you live in, I would say.
1: I throw this out only because, I'm no financial guy, and believe, trust me, whether I get to the end goal line or not is going to be interesting. But one of the coolest things in my life when it comes to finances, when my wife and I could pay off the house. Mm-hmm. And I whether a guy should have done it or not, and the freedom that gives you, gut feeling thing, and that don't invest on your guts. I'll tell you what, I never felt better, Connor. That was just like, that's off my plate. Well,
0: that's why I always say the mortgage, whether to pay off, whether to get a mortgage, all those kinds of things is part of math decision, but more often than not, it's an emotional one. Yeah. It's how do you feel about debt? How do you feel about, not having that debt anymore? All those kinds of things. Some people say, what's the math? What's the better deal? Some people just say, I'd like to do this. And it's like, okay, now we got to figure out how to do that. That's one of the goals we can help you accomplish.
1: And again, and I think you'd be great. So talk to guys like Connor about it, because I may not have been the greatest financial decision of my life, but the weirdness of not having that was fantastic. All right, that's just a personal feeling. Got to go to break. We'll be back after this. I'm going to lead you with this, Connor. What does liquidity actually mean when it comes to our finances? We'll talk about that with Connor and Brick by Brick.
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2: I've got him, Connor, with LGH Wealth Management, to the Brick by Brick podcast. You may or may not get this reference. I don't know how much you listen to this show. But I got a car guy. And I thoroughly believe everyone needs a car guy these days because cars got so stupidly complicated. If you get a bad guy, one who's not, you know, working for you, you're going to be paying for blinker fluid and, you know, winter air changing your tires. You got to have a car guy. I think Connor is my car guy for wealth management. You got to have a guy. You know, I don't think that's going to work on a bumper sticker, but it should. You get my point. There's these guys out there. Here's the 12 secrets the pros get, you know, the rich people do, and it's not even a real tip, and you can't even offer that. That ticked me off, Connor. You're my car guy.
5: That's the whole point. That's why I say my arch nemesis is the scrolling. It's the TikToks. It's the reels. It's the financial experts that have all this knowledge and the fancy, you know, production value and all this stuff. And the people go in the comment section and they say, that's not how taxes work. And I go, no, that's not how taxes work. That's exactly why we started doing the show and why I put a lot of content out on the internet for free, on social media for free, because I just think people don't stand a chance.
2: LGH. Your car guy for wealth. I'm going to work on it because when that break, I'm like, it's the same with my car. You think you know what's going on, but it's so complex. Some guy, and that's why you got to have a wealth guy. Now, the question of the day, what actually does liquidity mean and how liquid should a guy be?
5: Yeah, again, this is going to be it depends. But liquidity just means how much do you have liquid or available. Liquidity is essentially availability. So for example, you know, you might have a lot of equity in your house, but it's not exactly liquid because you either got to sell your house before you can get at that money, or you got to go out and take a loan, which is going to cost you money and interest and all this kind of stuff. So that's not super liquid. You might have a good amount of money in your 401k, but it's going to cost taxes and penalties to take it out. Or again, a loan, which makes it a little more liquid. Yeah. Liquidity is more probably talking about things like how much cash do you have? How much savings do you have? I generally say, you know, if you can get the cash in 3 to 5 business days, that's liquid. And not overly liquid. Again, if you need the money right now because your car broke down, that's not super liquid, is it? You know, that's why you might have money in your checking account or on a credit card or something. And then money in savings or something like that is a little less liquid, but it's still available to you. So
2: you
5: liquidity
2: consider
5: is how
2: credit
5: available
2: card a liquid
5: is it?
2: Thing? As you're talking about that, my wife and I had put a bunch of money aside in a savings account to do the bathroom remodel, right? Technically, it was liquid. If I had a stroke and they needed to get the ambulance, we could pay for that. You know, we could have, but that wasn't liquid. It wasn't.
5: Yeah, I wouldn't say that a credit card is not technically, well, I suppose smart people could debate this. I would say debt is not technically liquidity, but if you have the cash available to then pay off the debt, so essentially it's revolving, I think that's liquidity from my perspective. That is, you know, yeah, if you put, you know, X amount of money in groceries and gas on your credit card every month and then you pay it off the next month and you never pay interest, I would say that is liquidity, probably more tied to cash flow than it is liquid assets. But a lot of times liquidity is talking about, do you have money left over for the business? Do you have a safety fund for you so you don't go into credit card debt over something happening?
2: Okay. So, again, the famous guy, he had, you know, put this money, make sure your bills are paid, make sure you have so much in the emergency fund. Then there should be something that you say you can get in 3 to 5 days. Is that a

0: a certain amount of stocks, which you could just sell if things went to crap that day?
1: So I would say, again, it depends on the person, but a lot of times a brokerage account or an account where you put, you know, stock investments in, okay, they might be liquid in the sense that there's no taxes or penalty, and in 3 days you can get the money out. But the problem is, if the market goes down 40%, how liquid is that really? Are you really going to want to take money out to spend that on something? So there's different things that actually mean liquidity or not. You know, the famous radio guy always said $3,000 and then 3 to 6 months of expenses. I have somebody that I follow now that I think is pretty smart that said it should be, instead of $1,000, it should be 1 month of expenses, which is a bigger number, because $1,000 doesn't go very far anymore for most people. So, you know, maybe it's 1 month of expenses and then you build up to 3 to 6, and that depends on how many incomes are in the house. Are you self-employed? Are you a salesperson? You know, how variable is your income? How safe is your job? Depends on how much safety you need.
0: All right. Fair enough. So liquidity, that's going to change everywhere. All right. I've got to go. I'm out of time. But if I wanted Connor, my car guy of wealth, see, I work on that. I think there's something there for old people like me.
1: And I would say car guy of personal finances. You know, some people we work with are quote wealthy. Some people we work with are still working towards that. And what wealth means, I mean, we're not talking about gabillionaires.
0: Yeah.
1: A lot of times it's the small business, you know, owner. It's the high power salesperson that does a really good job, or it's just the busy families that need somebody to be their personal CFO. It doesn't have to be uber rich, you know, one percenters.
0: They want Connor to take a look, maybe be their guy. How do they do it? I got 30 seconds.
1: Yeah, shoot me an email, Connor@lghwealth.com. Go to our website, lghwealth.com, or give me a call, 507-525-7324.
0: And other than the Brick by Brick podcast, stay away from all those hucksters that are trying to put something out. That drove me nuts. You kind of hurt me today. We got to fly.
1: If they don't actually do it for a living, I'd say watch out.
0: Connor with Brick by Brick.
2: 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Investing may involve the risk of loss of principal. Any tax advice on this show is not intended to be used by any person for the purpose of avoiding U.S. federal or state tax penalties that may be imposed on such person. Each listener should seek advice from their tax advisor or legal counsel on topics that arise from the show. The financial professionals at LGH Wealth Management are not providing legal or tax advice. 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

I do. I'm sure it's, what do they call it, algorithms, right? If I get out there, start looking up some financial thing, because I'm getting old. Guy wants to see the end of the runway, you know what I'm saying about? So you start doing, and then all of a sudden you get these things. Guy in the forest telling you, you know what you should spend your money on and how you can do it no problem. And it's like, you don't have to ask me any questions about, but you know, I hate that. Then you get this new guy. What do the rich guys do? They got 12 secrets. Well, then I watch the 12 secrets, and then Connor comes and says, you can't even do them. It's crazy to me. Anyway, I thank Connor for coming on with Brick by Brick. It's always a pleasure to have him here. Speaking of pleasure, I don't know when this guy sleeps. It's the Upper Midwest Law Center, the court report. Doug Seaton coming up. Literally, since the last time he was on, I think I have three or four of the cases we've been talking about. He's sleeping on the bench at the Supreme Court. That's what he does, because there's no way he drives home in between all the hearings having there. We'll talk with Doug about what he's got going on. We do that next on The Al Travis Show.

0: This is Minnesota News Network. I'm John Anderson. A suspect is in custody following burglaries at two schools in Hinckley. Hinckley Elementary and the high school were broken into early Tuesday morning. Authorities say stolen items have since been recovered and returned. No additional details have been released. Not all Democrats are on board with Governor Walz' executive order to protect the boundary waters from copper nickel mining. DFL Senator Grant Hochschild from the Iron Range says there's nothing wrong with at least studying the idea of mining here.
1: Having executive orders, whether they're at the federal level or the state level, making these decisions political only hurts the very process that provides us an objective answer of whether or not mining can be done safely.
0: Hochschild says if the permitting and environmental review came back with dangerous results, then the mining should not happen. He would be satisfied at least knowing the answer. This is M&N.
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5: Daytime highs approaching 79 this afternoon under mainly clear skies. Lows dip down to about 57 tonight. Clear skies, mainly sunny skies tomorrow. High temperatures reach up to 81. A blend of clouds and sun Friday with daytime highs approaching 81. 79 Saturday. From the Weatherology Weather Center, I'm meteorologist Paul Trombley.
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6: UCLA has high hopes with first-year head coach Bob Chesney, who comes to Westwood after 2 years at James Madison. The last coach to leave James Madison for a job in the Big Ten just won the national title at Indiana, Kurt Cignetti. Chesney says he, too, will not put a limit on what his team can do.
9: I'm not really interested in putting artificial limits on ourselves or making promises on outcomes that have to be earned. You know, I know what we will do is attack every single day with urgency and relentlessness and do the work. And that's the most important thing that we could do is go about it on a day-to-day basis. We're not going to win on Saturdays because of only what we do on those Saturdays. And our players understand that. So to me, success looks like a united, disciplined group that continues to grow every moment that they have. I want to lead the nation in development. I want to lead the nation in them being able to be developed not only on the field.

0: but also off the field. And that, to me, you know, is something that I think will pay dividends moving forward. But at the same point in time, there's a lot of room for growth here.
1: Chesney and the Bruins will open the season at Cal on September 5th. Minnesota will host the Bruins on November 7th in Minneapolis. That's the UCLA preview, sponsored by Huntington Bank. Tomorrow, we'll look at Oregon. That's the Golden Gopher Daily Update. I'm Mike Grimm.
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6: It's time for The Court Report, our bi-weekly segment with the Upper Midwest Law Center. They are a nonprofit public interest law firm on the front lines, dedicated to defending constitutional freedoms and the rule of law.
7: Just love having him on the program. He is Doug Seaton, president of the Upper Midwest Law Center. Doug, are you a baseball guy, just out of curiosity?
8: You know, I'm not that much of a baseball fan, but I follow it a little.
7: I would like you guys, find somebody in your office to do this. Keep your slugging percentage and your on-base percentage, because you are off the charts right now. It's just amazing, because, of course, obviously I follow along. You come on the program, and in the 2 weeks since you've been gone, every third day, every fourth date, another one of the things we talk about in this program is moved to the next level, and you're crushing it. I don't know how many home runs you've got, but you need to keep. Do law firms keep stats, Doug?
8: Yes, sometimes they do. Sometimes they do. They're not supposed to guess on outcomes, predict outcomes, but yes, they do. And yes, I think we're high up on that batting average. We would be.
7: You absolutely are. You guys do this here in the Upper Midwest. I understand. I mean, there must be others doing it around some countries in their states. But I bet you none of them got the track record. We'll discuss it. People be the judge.
8: Thank you. Yes, we are a little different some ways.
7: Yeah.
8: Better, we think, in some respects.
7: Well, you win.
8: We got good colleagues.
7: You are in Minnesota with what we know is our Supreme Court, and yet you're still winning on a regular basis. I find this remarkable. Here's the one we've been talking about, and it's time sensitive, so I love this. You guys went after, I think it was Minneapolis, for having election judges there during the,
8: early voting.
7: Early voting.
8: The early voting piece, yes.
7: Because you read the law and said, hey, yeah, you got to do that. And yet they didn't want to have to staff it. And you went to the Supreme Court. Tell us how that went, buddy.
8: Yes, we won again. We originally had to fight with Minneapolis to get them to have the party-balanced election judges. That means one Democrat, one Republican, every time there's a voting process going on. They did it for regular elections, but we had to make them do it. And then they said, oh, but it's different for early voting. We don't have enough. We can't afford it. We can't find enough judges. We said, you got to do it. You have to do it. And the court unanimously, the Minnesota Supreme Court, which is a liberal court, of course, these days, said unanimously, you have to do it. So they're going to have to find a way to do this. And some people complain, well, maybe that means they have fewer early voting sites. Well, maybe it does. But they got to do it right. They have to do it right.
7: See, but that's where I think when you guys do what you do and keep people to the law and the letter of the law, this is going to change things. I personally am not a great fan of the early voting, and now you can start voting in, you know, like June or some. I'm not a big fan of it. So if you hold them to the letter of the law, maybe they're going to have to shrink down the number of days you can vote and stuff. This is going to have a profound effect on how things happen in Minnesota. And unanimous. How often does that even happen?
8: Unanimous. The statute clearly says that. It's a state statute. And, of course, the real added advantage here is that we went after Minneapolis because they're always often an offender, I'm afraid, in violating state laws. But we also, this is the same law for every other jurisdiction in the state. So we're going to put this show on the road, tell a lot of other jurisdictions, you have to do it this way. Don't make us sue you, too.

0: be sure you have party balance judges in place every time you've got voting going on. And yes, and it's not such a bad thing, maybe, that there are fewer, you have fewer days and fewer places you can go and dump your ballot. That's, we all know that's maybe maybe not so much a good thing. Yeah. You can have too much of a good thing, let's put it that way. And if they have to contract some of those days, some of those places, it may be a good thing for election integrity anyway.
1: Now, when the Supremes come out and say this, and we have an election coming up, about 8 weeks away, how quickly does Minneapolis have to set that up? How quickly do they got to hire people? How quickly do they got to get that? They have to have it happen by the time we start early voting for the election in November, correct?
0: They do. Now, whether they will or not, we have a lot of scofflaws, I'm afraid, that we face when we bring these lawsuits. And the Supreme Court doesn't spell it out. They just say, this is the law, you have to do it. And now I suspect we're going to have to do some enforcing. So we're going to be monitoring them. We hope all the election judges keep an eye on this and tell us, and party observers and everybody else on both sides, tell us, are they doing this or not? Are they doing it or not? Because they have to.
1: And the Supremes have registered. They've said this, so there's no appealing. There's no, this is the new law. You must,
0: that's
1: if you're
0: it.
1: Open. Man,
0: no place for them to go. They can't appeal any further. And so the idea they had that somehow we can scrimp here, save a little money, we'll just put our SEIU and AFSCME represented city employees on this deal, we'd say, those unions endorse candidates. That's what they do politically. We can't, that's not really, it's not the law for one thing, and it certainly doesn't look terribly bipartisan when you do it that way. So let's get it right, do it right.
1: I was thinking as you're chatting, you know what your business needs? You guys got to get in with Johnston's, the ring people, the guys who make the World Series rings and the Super Bowl. And every time you knock one out of the park with the Supreme Court, you go in and get your people get a ring.
0: Get a ring.
1: Yeah. I think that you look like Tom Brady with his.
0: My daughter got a Stanley Cup ring once when she was an intern with the Blackhawks. So I thought, that's a cool idea. Cool idea.
1: Get with Johnson's. They'll make something a little overstated, put a few diamonds on it. Think about that. The police case came out. Can you tell us what happened there?
0: Yes, that's the Peterson case. And we're representing now a bunch of Minneapolis residents and property owners saying, 4 years out, and you still, Minneapolis, have not done what the Supreme Court ordered you to do to get your police staffing up to 731, the requirement under the charter. And you remember, they wouldn't do it. We fought them once in the case with Spann and won that case all the way up to the Minnesota Supreme Court, and they still didn't do it. And then they tried to change the charter so they could get out from under this rule. Yeah. The voters rejected that. So they've been rejected by the voters, the Supreme Court. They got court orders outstanding. And if you and I were 4 years out disobeying a court order, we'd be in the slammer.
1: Yeah,
0: so
1: exactly.
0: We think it's time for the court to say, this is enough. You have to go forward. And the court has rescheduled to allow everybody to get in place on time. So we've got an upcoming date with the city to say, are you going to do this or not? In April, we're going to have a trial if they don't get their house in order beforehand.
1: So, and go get them, sir. But what kills me now is going to be in April. All right, you know, four or 5 months out. Another 4 or 5 months where the people aren't getting what they're supposed to be getting as far as police. And then you look at the news, and I'm sure you watch, how far in debt they are, and they got to cut this, and they got to raise the taxes on this. And I don't think the people are going to say, hey, I'm thrilled with the idea. You tax me whatever you got to get these cops. This is muddied, and this isn't, I'm sorry, you're going to go to court. And what happens then? Let's say you win, Doug. What enforcement do they have? You're going to throw the mayor in jail?
0: Well, they could actually do that. The contempt power is such that they could put people behind bars until they comply. They could take over pieces of the city or the city. We've had federal courts, at least, administer prisons and school districts and say, if you can't do it right, we're going to do it for you.
1: Okay.
0: And some states have taken over school districts. We think they can't. They have a lot of authority here, the state courts do, to implement their contempt powers when actual court orders under law are disregarded or ignored.
1: Fair enough.
0: And that's, I'm afraid, what we've got happening here.
1: Well, you go get them, my friend. We got a couple more to talk about. Before we do, just because I want to go to break, and I have this small question that it's a legal question. These flock cameras, you've seen these flock cameras that are going on?
0: Yes.
1: Can a city just put up a camera to literally surveil everything I do all day, every day without me doing it? Where are we? You're going to go to court on that, I bet.

0: someday?
1: Well, you know, it is. We are getting lots of inquiries about it. And, of course, it's a mixed blessing because it has helped solve a lot of actual crimes when cities are actually still enforcing the criminal law from time to time. So it is a mixed blessing. And if they had a camera aimed at you, Al, all the time, that would be one thing. And that certainly is not going to be permissible, I don't think. But if they have general purpose cameras out on street intersections, you know, there is the traffic camera issue, which has gotten some separate attention.
0: Yeah.
1: But the general cameras that are catching a swath of territory and are not aimed at anybody or institution in particular, we've been asked about it and we say, we're troubled by challenging this because it's been such a boon for law enforcement, particularly when we don't have the police we're supposed to have in a city like Minneapolis.
0: I wonder what your thoughts are. They're fantastic. See, that's why we have Doug on the show. Upper Midwest Law Center, taking care of business. Back after this, they've got more. The Supreme Court's first name basis with Doug. We'll be back after this.
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3: 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I'm Linda Brecke. September corn is at 469 and a quarter, up six. In December, 494 and a quarter, up six and a quarter. March up 5 3/4. Beans are higher. September 1219 and a quarter, up 18 and a half. November 1234 and 3/4, up 18. January up 17 and a half. And September soybean meal up $4. September soybean oil up 18. September Minneapolis wheat up 15. Live cattle today, August down 102. October down 110. Feeder cattle, August down 140. September down 305. October lean hogs, 81.45, up 72. December up 47. The Dow is up 110. That's a Market Minute.
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2: A as in alligator. L also in alligator. But it's not alligator. It's the Al Travis Show.
1: I've got him, Doug Seaton, in with the Upper Midwest Law Center. What I find interesting, Doug, is not every case you do, like this next one I want to talk about, do most, that's really important, ha, ha, ha. But it actually is so deep. Here's what I want. You have that thing with, is it Oak Grove and the ballots, right? How are they going to do it? They want to do paper ballots. And no. And, you know, my life's going to go on, Doug. Whether it's paper ballots or not, my life is. But that isn't the bigger meaning, is it? They're the bigger guys are trying to tell little guys what to do and you stick up for them.
3: Yes, exactly so. We're fans of federalism. We're fans of local control. And in this case, the city of Oak Grove, which runs its own elections, not every city does this, said to the county, we want to continue to have rolls, voter rolls, you know, what you come in and you sign your name on to say, yep, I'm him and I'm going to vote or her. That they said, oh, no, you can't do that. You got to do it electronically now because that's how the county wants to do it. And they said, well, the statute says if we run the elections, we get to decide that. And so we said, well, and so it's the city itself. We're often suing cities and school districts and the state. In this case, we're representing the city because it wants to do it that way. And we said, that's fair. That's what the law says. We're here to enforce the law because some people won't do it. And so that's what's taking us up to the Supreme Court on that election case. So we got a couple of election integrity cases, we'd call them, or at least election law violation cases.
1: See, what I love about that is most of us don't even think, you know, okay, whatever happens, okay, I don't. But it is a bigger deal. It is saying this is the law. This is how we do it. You guys got to follow it. I love that you fight for the little guy, even if it's a little Oak Grove. Where are we at? I think it was Alpha News wanted to put the Mitchell video out, and that I haven't seen that yet. Has that been struck down? Where's that lawsuit?
3: We are at the Supreme Court of Minnesota on that, saying we have a right to get at these things, and we hope it's true under the Data Practices Act, which is our FOIA statute in Minnesota. We said we want those camera footings, those videos, because every time a police officer gets accused of something, those videos are in the hands of the public like that. And we said it's not fair for a public official, an elected official, to have their misbehavior documented by the police and have us, the public, not able to get at it. And we're going to hear, oh, it's moot now. She didn't. Yeah. She stepped down from her Senate seat. She's now running in Woodbury.
1: Yes.
3: And so we say this is still a matter of public interest. We think the decision has to be publicly made so people know whether they can get at these things going forward.
1: Well, back to the flock cameras, police camera video. People have those on there. We as Minnesotans pay for those things so that we can have a record of it. I get it if it would tamper a jury or something. Her case is all over. If Al just wants to watch old crappy videos of nothing, I should be allowed to if we paid for it. How is it they can say no? I don't get any. What are they standing on?
3: Well, we don't think they really can. And they have said a variety of things now. Now they're going to be saying, oh, it's moot. It's old news now. So your argument that it's publicly of interest is no longer good. We're going to say that's not right. Just like you said, Al, the public has a right to get at these materials unless there's a specific exclusion of it under the Data Practices Act, our FOIA statute, our Freedom of Information Act statute in Minnesota. And we hope the Supreme Court will take the case and say it isn't moot because this is a standing issue. It's going to come up recurring again and again. That's an exception to this mootness doctrine anyway. Yeah. And so hopefully we'll get an answer on it. We'll have these things better too late than not at all, I guess, is our view of these pictures. Let's get them in our hands.
1: Fair enough. Now, on your website, here's another one. I hadn't heard about this one. You're flooding the zone, my friend. A teacher was fired over first grade pronouns. Are you now in the mix with this whole thing?
3: Yes, we are. We have been fighting against this woke contagion we've got going on, especially in our schools.

0: corrupting people's thinking and ability to speak and freely and so on. And in this case, yes, we are representing a teacher who got reprimanded for using so-called the wrong pronouns, according to someone. And we say that's not right, that the First Amendment protects people's ability and their ability to be free of imposed speech like this, where people are telling you what to say and how to say it. That can't go down. That's not consistent with our Constitution. And we hope to prevail in that case as well. We're going to join that fight. There are others involved as well.
1: Does this a Minnesota thing? You go to the Minnesota Supreme Court, or are we talking the U.S. Supreme? Because this seems like a free speech thing from the U.S.
0: We're going to be heading to the U.S. Supreme Court, joining others on this fight, because it's a fight we have, of course, in Minnesota regularly as well. Wow. But in this case, yes, we're heading to the U.S. Supreme Court if the court accepts the amicus brief. And I think they should, and I think they will.
1: Wow. I don't know how you keep it all straight, my friend, with what you got going on. But let's do this. If I'm somebody and I'm listening, I'm like, well, yeah, they did the thing to me, and I'm looking like the Oak Grove thing, you know, bam, it doesn't hit everybody, but it actually does. Or it's something as big as the Mitchell tapes. If you know you've been offended and it might affect a lot of Minnesotans, how does someone get a hold of you, Doug, and say, is my case worth you guys taking a look at? Because you're the superstars at the Supreme Court.
0: We are doing our best. And as everybody knows, we're a nonprofit, so we don't charge our clients anything. If they contribute, that's great. And many do. Yep. But for people who want to get something in front of us, they should go to our website. I guess the way you get there is www.umlc.org. Yep. Or you can just, put Upper Midwest Law Center in your browser. That's the way it usually works for most people. And you'll pop right up. Right. There we are. You'll see us, 8 lawyers, for the price of one big fancy downtown lawyer in Minneapolis, because we're working fairly cheaply to do the citizens' work, because we're afraid the AG doesn't really do it. Yeah. So somebody's got to do it.
1: And we've
0: appointed ourselves.
1: And if somebody wants to help the cause with a check, you don't have a lawsuit, you can go there, go to donate, Upper Midwest Law Center, umlc.org, hit the donate button. We're out of time, and I'm going to feel really sorry for Zinn about that, Mr. Zinn. You got a new lawyer on staff. Can we make a note the next time around we talk about Jonah and how he does?
0: Jonah's in. Just joined us.
1: All right.
0: 8th lawyer for us. So
1: yeah,
0: thank you, Al.
1: It is fantastic, sir. Keep up the good work. Keep you on your short mailing list. It's just bing, bing, bing all day long with you guys having another home run with the Supreme Court. I love having you on. He is Doug Seaton with the Upper Midwest Law Center.
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4: Hello? Hello? Anybody home? Hey, think with fly, think.
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7: It's the Al Travis Show. Love having him on. He's Todd Burgess. Todd and Friends. Todd and Suhan, where you pick him up any of your podcasts, you can get him there. Todd, how are you doing, my friend?
8: Good, Al.
7: Good. I love having you on. Before I get to the Minnesota stuff, just some other stuff in general I want to throw at you. The ESPN today is talking about the MVP in the National League and how tight this race they think it is between Ohtani and, what is his name, Pete Crow Armstrong. Your thoughts on the two, and isn't a little cheating? Ohtani has to do so much more than everybody else, pitching, hitting, and the rest.
8: Yeah, you know, but he hasn't been pitching lately because they're kind of preserving his arm. Maybe it's not like he's been shut down for the season, but they're giving him a break here. The Dodgers are fortunate enough they're able to do that, although they've been struggling lately, too. They haven't, you know, like Kyle Tucker, one of their big free agent sluggers, and part of the whole, the Dodgers, it's unfair that they have so much money conversations, which, you know, I would like to see a cap and floor system in place. And at the same time, you look at Tampa Bay as the best record in the American League. It's not that close. They're third from the bottom in payroll, spending less than the Twins are. So it oftentimes is how you spend it, not how much you spend. But yeah, I like Pete Crow. Ohtani's won it already a couple of times. If his pitching this year, if he's going to make a dozen starts by the time he's done, you know, and Pete Crow comes up with some big hits, I'd be fine with them switching the MVP. Although I will say, normally I'm going to be on Ohtani's side, because if he's pitching and hitting at the same time, there's nobody like him.
7: Well, see, that's kind of where I'm at. I agree with everything you just said. But to hold it against Ohtani that he's already gotten multiple times and he's that good, their OPS is remarkably the same, 935 versus Ohtani's 949, on-base percentage 161, or OPS 156, 160. All that's the same. Then you have all this stuff with Ohtani. Oh, an ERA average, innings pitched, and, you know, the WAR average. The guy's different. Yeah. Now, the next question will come out tomorrow on the AL side, I'm sure. Who's leading the AL list in your mind for Player of the Year, MVP?
8: Well, gosh. It would have to, I mean, Tampa has the best team. They're dominating everybody.
7: Yeah.
8: But they don't have what you would call a standout player. So that makes it a little more difficult. Who does actually come out of the American League? Who is having the best season? You look at the White Sox, you know. I don't know anybody from the White Sox. It could be Contreras for Boston. They went on that ridiculous run to get into the playoff situation here, and he's been their best hitter, their first baseman, Wilson Contreras, who they brought over from the National League in a trade this year. I don't know that there is a clear front runner. I shouldn't say that. Probably at this point, it's got to be Yordan Alvarez for Houston. I mean, he's almost in the Triple Crown. He's very close to it. He's like maybe a couple of batting average points behind or whatever it is. But he's having a monster year as well, Yordan Alvarez.
7: Okay. And I agree with you. It's much more interesting on the American League side than the National League, other than, you know, reasons why. But on the other side, tell me why the American League has fallen off the plate when it comes off the table, when it comes to competing with the National League. I think Minnesota is currently, well, now without the two wins we just had, they were 13-26 against National League teams. The number of teams over underwater in the National League versus American, what fell off so sharply for the American League in the last 2 years?
8: Well, for one, Ohtani went to the National League. He went to play for the Dodgers. So the best player in the game leaves one league and goes to the other.
7: But that changes one team.
8: Right. It starts there. That's not been the only exodus. There's been several other players who have also left the American League and gone to the National League. I think over the last few years, we've seen a dramatic shift from of players going from the American

0: into the National League. I mentioned Kyle Tucker earlier. Same thing. He was with Houston. Now he's in the National League. There's been others as well. Alex Bregman for the Cubs with the Houston. Now he's in the National League. So I think that's been a big part of it. And the American League was better than the National League for such a long period of time. So you have an entire generation of draft picks in which more National League teams are selecting higher than the American League teams were, not just in the first round, but for all 20 rounds now. And it used to be 40 rounds not that long ago, going back to the pandemic. And prior to that, it was 40 rounds. So I think just the combination of free agent losses led by Ohtani, but many others as well, and all the higher draft picks the National League got for, you know, 7, 8, 9 years, the American League was certainly a lot better. So I think it's a combination of things, and it tends to ebb and flow. It swings back and forth. You know, the American League was dominant for 15 years prior to the last few. Well, the National League had a long stretch of dominance like that in history as well. So it's just, I think, kind of a natural way. And the highest spending teams, the Dodgers and Mets, are both in the National League, although the Yankees in the American League, they're probably third, I think, in payroll. So that's some of it.
1: All right, fair enough. The example I'm saying, the National League, East, Central, and West, all have three teams at least over 500. And the American League, in the Central, they have one. And in the East, they have three. That's it. It's like 12 to 4. I mean, it's just not even close. But, all right.
0: The last playoff team is going to be sub-500 out of the American League, likely.
1: Yes.
0: The Twins could get in and be under 500 for the season.
1: Let's talk about that. Your Minnesota Twins have a very tough time with Philly. In fact, they just gave up a 5-run game. You know, they were up by 5 and should have coasted and did not. But they've went 2 in a row now. They're in second place in the Central, but they're 4 games back. What are you thinking about your Twins? I mean, they took Atlanta 2 games in a row.
0: I know, and the Braves are really good. They always are good. I think that we're going to go, I hope, right down to the last week, and it's going to be who's the best of the worst. Because there's clearly not enough good teams to fill out the American League playoff spots. So that last spot, which isn't going to be for a good team out of the American League, but just kind of a survivor of all this that's gone on, they're going to claim that spot. I think it could be the Twins, and they could be, you know, 80-82 on the season and wind up in the playoffs. So they're talking about, you know, Joe Ryan. They're kind of looking at him. He should be back before the season. Maybe after this rest, he comes back and pitches well. They're so short on starting pitching, but they're not the only ones.
1: Yeah.
0: And incredibly, when everybody lambasted them last year for dumping players, especially bullpen arms at the trade deadline, well, what's the strongest point of the team right now and has been for the last 2 months? The bullpen.
1: Yeah.
0: So people overreact, I think, when bullpen players get traded and so forth. That's where most teams save money, is in the bullpen, and a lot of teams are able to rebuild that team on the fly. When the Twins won 100 games with Rocco Baldelli, the entire bullpen was turned over during the course of the season. So you can find those guys, and they, you know, they're effective 1 year, not the next. Their bullpen has been the best part of the team for the last 2 months, though, which is kind of incredible to say, really.
1: Well, we said a month ago that we're going to go through this stretch of really good baseball teams, and we just had to hang 500, and we'd be happy. They win 1 out of 3 with Milwaukee, but 2 out of 3 with Baltimore. They end up losing 3 with Philadelphia. If they win this third one today with Atlanta, they go 500 through this stretch. Then you get
0: exactly.
1: I mean,
0: hanging in there.
1: Yeah, and then what are your thoughts? I mean, we get down to San Diego, the Athletics. Then you have 6 with Chicago, 3 with Detroit, and another. 6 with Detroit, 6 with Chicago, and 3 more with Cleveland. We're kind of in charge of our own destiny.
0: Yeah, win those games against the division. Don't get buried by the National League teams. Yeah. You still have to play, and you wind up. You know, I don't know. I think the White Sox have enough to hold on to the division, but that last wild card spot is wide open. There's not enough good teams to fill the spots in the American League. It's going to be one mediocre team, not so good team, that's going to get into the playoffs, and that could be the Twins.
1: I do not want to put you in a bad spot, but you call this. They get in, whatever you said, 80-82, right? And they get that last. Is it a good year for the Twins? Do you declare it a win? We're in the playoffs. sub-500 in a terrible, crappy league as division.
0: Yeah, if they win a series, then yeah. If they win go and get smoked in 2 games, because I think the first series is only a best out of 3, then you go, it was kind of mediocre.

0: Fair enough. Let's go to break. When we come back, I want to talk a little bit about your Minnesota Vikings. We got a glimpse of the boys, and we'll talk about how they're doing right after this.
1: You need a friend at the Capitol who knows how to get things done.
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0: We've got him, Todd Bergeth, Todd and Friends, Todd and Suhan, the podcast. You can find him wherever you get your podcast. So, Todd, not a huge preseason fan whatsoever. I think 17 games might even be too much for these kids to get through as far as a football season, but we got to play what we've got. We finally got to see the number one quarterback for your Minnesota Vikings, Kyler Murray. Off the top of my head, I think it was 2 for 3, 10 yards. Yeah. We're feeling good?
3: Yeah, one series. Yeah. We didn't see much. Hopefully we see a little more this Saturday of him playing. I think he could use the reps with the Vikings offense. For sure. But yeah, it's hard to draw much off the preseason, even if he plays like a half. You know, defenses aren't showing their number. Their top defenses, they're playing very basic and vanilla on that side. The offense isn't pulling out all their tricks either. So basically, I just want to see that he can complete some easy throws and doesn't get hurt.
0: Yeah.
3: You know, the Vikings have deemed that he's the guy, so we're rolling with it. I just caution people to not be too giddy about what they think Kyler Murray might bring to the table. I still want to see him prove it after he was basically benched halfway through last season by a really bad team in Arizona.
0: But do we still have a quarterback controversy? What I mean by that, and again, it's second string and third string, I get this, but Wentz looked very good, and I don't know if JJ looked all that confident himself. So now is Wentz number two?
3: No. He should not be. I don't know why people are. But you know what? The talking heads on TV are talking about the same thing.
0: Yeah.
3: That, you know, Carson Wentz will push J.J. McCarthy. That, what does that do for the team? Yeah. It does nothing for them. It doesn't develop their young quarterback. Carson Wentz, you know, did we not watch the games last year? I mean, he was awful, and then he got hurt. Now, what he showed was he was courageous. He was willing to take one for the team when he played with a broken shoulder, but he didn't play well. And McCarthy, you know what? He led the team on a 4-game win streak at the end of the year. He had a couple of big comeback wins early. He started 10 games. They were 6-4 in those 10 games. He wasn't good. I'm not trying to say that.
0: Yep.
3: But Carson Wentz wasn't either. And you have nothing to gain, in my opinion, by playing Carson Wentz or naming him at any point as your backup. I think it's got to be J.J. And J.J. is under the understanding. I mean, he's not a knucklehead. He knows that Kyler Murray has been injured 3 out of the last 4 years and missed significant time. So he needs to, actually it's 4 out of the last 5. So he knows that he'll need to be ready to go in and play. I think he will play at some point this season because there'll be a hamstring or something will happen with Kyler Murray, likely. I hope not. I hope Murray plays well. He's healthy all year. He takes the Vikings to the promised land. I just don't think that's all that likely.
0: Well, there's a couple things. If you ever to tell Al that we'd have an opportunity to have two quarterbacks on our team that were picked in the top 10, you'd take it. I don't know if these guys are the same as everybody thinks when they first think that thought. But on the other hand, to have these three quarterbacks, Wentz, like say, plays hard. I you can't get anything for JJ anyway, and you can't get anything for Wentz.
3: No.
0: So you take all three, right? Yeah.
3: No, nobody had hired Wentz last year. I mean, he was walked in the streets for a reason when the Vikings needed him 2 weeks or 10 days, whatever it was, before the regular season began. Nobody had hired him. He didn't have a job. So, yeah, there's no trade value for him. I don't see why you would give McCarthy away for a conditional sixth-round pick or even a fifth-rounder, whatever they're talking about. And I see no upside to having Carson Wentz be ahead of J.J. McCarthy on the depth chart. They just don't see it.
0: I know we have to play preseason games. Sorry, before I started from. I understand that, and every coach has to play somebody sometimes. But we already lost Jamal Adams for a non-contact knee deal out for the year. We've got him to fill in for Smith to take. Now what?
3: Yeah, I still think that Harrison Smith is coming back. I think he's doing the veteran route of, I don't have a contract. I know the team wants me to come back, but I don't really feel like going through the long, hot, sweaty days of all of training camp, which he doesn't need.
0: Yeah.
3: I mean, it's not like he has to be taught the defense. Yeah. He knows Brian Flores' defense. So I still think that there's a good chance that he comes back. Maybe just before the last preseason game. Not that he'll play in that, but that he gives himself about 2 weeks to work out with.

0: too much might be enough.
1: All right. And where is this now with KOC deciding that it's Kyler Murray, his guy, number one quarterback? How far does Minnesota have to go this year to keep KOC here? And he doesn't get let go. Management came out and got rid of
0: four season.
1: Yeah. I'm sorry. Go ahead.
0: Well, no, I don't know that he's on the hot seat. Look, the Wilfs would prefer not to have shakeup. They only got rid of Quasi because of because of Sam Darnold. That was an embarrassment to the Wilfs, and apparently Quasi must have been the one who was pushing the hardest to let go of Sam Darnold and invest in J.J. McCarthy. I'm sure that KO was in on the talks to draft McCarthy at the number 10 pick, but he might have been wanting to keep Sam Darnold. I mean, he did just win 14 games, and so the only thing that tells me is Quasi pushed for that, and that wound up costing him his job in the end. And I'm not sure KO's on the hot seat. If they go 5-12, but I think if they make the playoffs, you know, not even make the playoffs, if they have a good season, I don't think he's on the hot seat.
1: The Wolves came out and said, "Hey, we're not here to muck around. We're not here to win a game in the playoffs. We're here to win the Super Bowl." I just wondered if that was a signal. Hey, KOC, get your button gear.
0: It's possible. I think it has to be really an abject failure that none of his quarterbacks play well again, and then the quarterback whisperer tag comes off of him for that to happen. But I just don't think he's on the hot seat right now.
1: That's fair enough. Hey, Todd, you know, I love that you take the time to do this in between rounds of golf. I love that you're on. If someone wanted to pick up the Todd and Friends or Todd and Zuhan, how do we go about doing it, my friend?
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2: 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Here's Chris Whitting.
3: A young man named Dietrich thought marketing would be a cool career. So he studied it in college. Next, he sold consumer products all over the globe. A chance meeting with an Asian man led him to try an energy drink, which were all the rage in the Far East. Figuring America and Europe would gulp down a drink that gave them a jolt, Dietrich quit his marketing job to start an energy drink company. It wasn't an instant success, but he stuck with it. Today, Dietrich Mateschitz's company sells 2 billion cans a year. His drink product was originally named after a water buffalo, but clever Dietrich changed it to a name you know, Red Bull. His Red Bull drink made Dietrich an energetic billionaire, and that's no bull. With the Success Journal, I'm Chris Whitting.
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1: Folks who may not know Todd Bergath, this guy did local sports, KWLM for, well, he's been

Locus Parts his whole life, but out there for decades and just a super guy, retired, still does his podcast and a lot of fun. He was kind enough to invite me to a round of golf up in his neck of the woods. Enjoyed him thoroughly. Just a really nice guy. And I'm so happy that he'll come on and do the show with us once a week. And even when he's out of town, stop, pulls over the side of the road, talks, and I appreciate him. I thank him very, very much for being on this show. All right. This day's just flown by. Coming up next, we'll wrap up our day with Senator Karen Hausler.

0: This is Minnesota News Network. I'm John Anderson. A man accused of killing his mother in a brutal 2020 attack in their Big Lake home has been found not guilty by reason of mental illness. A Sherburne County judge has ruled that 26-year-old Eric Jordahl was laboring under such a defect of reason that he didn't know the nature of his acts or the wrongfulness of his behavior. He was previously found guilty of first-degree murder and 2 counts of second-degree murder in the killing of Rosalie Johnson. Business owners in northern Minnesota are feeling relief after Governor Walz issued an executive order protecting the boundary waters from mining. Jason Zaborski is with Ely Outfitting Company and says the boundary waters needs this help.
1: You know, we call the lakes of the BWCA drinking water lakes because they're so pure. Your actions today, Governor, reflect a truth. This is no place for toxic mining that poisons watersheds.
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7: Daytime highs approaching 79 this afternoon under mainly clear skies. Lows dip down to about 57 tonight. Clear skies, mainly sunny skies tomorrow. High temperatures reach up to 81. A blend of clouds and sun Friday with daytime highs approaching 81. 79 Saturday. From the Weatherology Weather Center, I'm meteorologist Paul Frank.
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13: I like that boulder. 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
14: I think you're the most attractive of all my parents' friends. I mean that.
15: It is the Al Travis Show. We've got our Senator Karen Housley with us. Senator, I was going to ask you, if I might, do you even have like a place to download your folders, like a, you know, a vault or whatever, up in the cloud thing, or do you just use Facebook?
16: Oh, I use them all. Yeah, I've got the Google Docs, I've got iCloud, I've got Dropbox.
15: Oh my god.
16: Facebook, yeah, and then there's the Facebook ones I love because they can pop up on your memories just like your iPhone photos do. Like, that's kind of fun.
15: Yeah.
16: But no, but the hard part is when you're going to post and you have other people sending you pictures and you can't remember where they put the pictures that they have.
15: Yeah.
16: And so you're trying to search from your phone. I was doing it last night at like 11:30 at night, just trying to get these pictures from a week ago that I forgot to post. And I'm like, where did she put them? Oh. Which cloud storage has it? And yeah, I do. I have them all, and I have a folder of passwords that I bring with me everywhere because I don't trust my iPhone passwords because they keep switching up my emails. Yeah, it's a technology, man. I'm telling you, anybody who's over the age of 65, it's got to be real tough.
15: Oh, it is. Trust me, it is really tough. But what gets me about yours is I think Facebook, at least, because I think that's where I see most of this from you, is they should have like a little counter. I would love to know the number of photos that Senator Karen Housley has with her and, you know, constituents on Facebook. It would be thousands.
16: I'm pretty sure it's thousands.
15: Oh, yeah.
16: It has, because I think just one 5-day stint at the Washington County Fair this year, I think we were at 300. So yeah, there's a lot. I'm so sorry, and I know it annoys you, but I like my people, and I only get to see them like once a year, so I have to like get a picture. I remember when I first got elected in 2012,

0: every single lobbyist that came to my office, I took pictures of me and the lobbyist because I didn't really know how to have the distinction between a lobbyist and a constituent.
1: Yeah.
0: So I put them in a photo album, and I still have the photo album. I was such a dork with my photos, but yes, I like having my photos. I've got bins and bins in my storage room too.
1: It isn't that I don't like the photos, Washington County, you put tons of photos on. I saw all 300. The problem with your photos is my, and I don't know if it's ADHD, CDC, whatever I've got, once I open it, I then must go through all 77 of them or how many are there because I'm thinking I'm going to miss the one really funny photo. So it's more of a personal issue with me that when Facebook puts a lot on, I got to go through it. Doesn't matter who it is. If I don't open it, I'm fine. But once it's open, I better make sure because there's got to be one great picture with you with a puppy or something, and I can't not look.
0: You know, you just gave me an idea. I think I should put like one Easter egg picture in with all of them, like me and some famous person, or maybe a scantily clothed Senator Housley in the middle, or towards the end, and just to see who goes through them all.
1: That's me. I just cannot, and I know it's an issue with me because I when I get on, I start getting lost doing that. I don't like it. I don't want to spend the whole time talking about your pictures. We got a bunch of, are you a poll person? Does Senator Karn Housley do polls? Do you, on your campaign, poll?
0: No, because polls are pretty expensive, and our state Senate races are too small to do any polling. But when I ran for the U.S. Senate, yes, we did do polling. In 2018, I think they were a little bit more accurate than they seem to be right now. But I do like to follow the polls. And I don't know if that leads me to be more excited to go vote to make sure my underdog person can win, or just patting yourself on the back going, yeah, we rock. So I don't know what the polls do, but I do like to watch them.
1: Old Jim Hagg in our conversation, because I used to do some work with Jim. And he was paying, his people were making him pay for polls. And we're in the garage having a cigar. And I said, Jim, what difference does it make? He goes, what do you mean? I said, if a poll came back and said, XYZ, whatever this topic is, you're on the wrong side, you changing your mind? And he said, no. I said, then you're just wasting. I'm not a professional poll person. When you look what happened with the polling with KSTP the week before the primaries, they couldn't have been any more off, right? I mean, we knew Klobuchar, we knew Tafoya fine. But it would have been Mike Lindell, right, if you followed that poll, and it was going to be Craig and outstate, but Flanagan. So I have a tough time wanting to discuss polls, but they came out again this week, and I can't help myself because I do radio for a living. Can we talk the polls this week?
0: Yeah, they went right back in, didn't they? Even though they all pretty much said, yeah, the polls we did last time were, you know, weren't accurate and they stunk, but we're going to go do it again.
1: That's my point. And I don't know how do you become a poller, but they're making huge money and good for them. But here's the one that I want to really talk to you about because I find it. Governor-elect or wannabe DFL Senator Amy Klobuchar comes in this poll at 52%, Damuth at 36%, still 12% undecided. This Ben Golnick, who helps Damuth's group out, really got ticked off. Well, the last poll sucked, so this poll's going to suck. But when I look at it, Senator, I don't think it's that bad. If Amy Klobuchar, who there is no one that doesn't know her name, comes in at 52%, those 12 undecided aren't falling her way. Damuth, who's the Speaker of the House, asked 10 people on the street, 4 might know. She has room to grow into that, doesn't she? I don't think that's a terrible poll right out of the gate.
0: No, I didn't think it was a terrible poll either. And Lisa has a lot of room to grow. And that 52% for Amy, that's her ceiling. Yeah. Like, she's not going to get any more than that. But now watch what's going to happen. Because now they're going to start to attack Amy Klobuchar for not doing anything on the fraud. And so we can like whittle away at that 52% and get it right down to 49%.
1: See, and that's
0: the goal.
1: And I don't know, this golden guy works for him or his advisor or something. He gets that mad. I'm like, hey, I don't see that as that bad. 30. Granted, would you rather be at 45? Fine, whatever. But I think there's room for Lisa to grow. On that same line, the Lieutenant Governor Peggy Flanagan, come on now, 46%. Michelle Tafoya at 41%. Margin of errors right there. That has got to scare Peggy Flanagan, doesn't it?
0: Oh, I think Peggy Flanagan should be really worried because I'm even hearing from

0: some of my Democrat folks at the door that, and this is like in Stillwater, Forest Lake, that they are Democrat, but they are not voting for Peggy Flanagan, and they're going to vote for that Michelle Tafoya lady because I like her.
1: Yeah.
0: She seems normal. That's what they said. So if I were Peggy, I think that poll is, that margin of error is even much closer. I think they're at dead heat right now.
1: See, and the difference between that, I think when it comes to name recognition, name ID, folks might be able to tell you Tafoya, she's a personality on TV. If you're not a sports person, you probably just have heard her name. But the same goes for your lieutenant governor. You know, who has been your lieutenant governor for the last 7 years? Half people are not going to be able to tell you. So I think they're relatively even, but they're both going to raise a lot of money. And the difference being is Flanagan hasn't, in my opinion, been tied to the fraud. I don't think Tafoya's people will mess that up.
0: You're saying Tafoya's people will go after her.
1: That's
0: for
1: what I'm saying.
0: Fraud.
1: So far,
0: oh,
1: she's not.
0: Yeah, 100%.
1: Yeah, so that's going to change that again. So at 46, that's going to be fun to watch. Now
0: it's this whole election cycle, and who knows what's going to happen in your October surprise? But
1: yeah.
0: Right now, it's all about the fraud and who knew what when, and and obviously the Democrats did absolutely nothing about it, and that needs to be pointed out.
1: I've had some Democrats on who, for whatever reason, just will not agree with me on this one. I think Attorney General Keith Ellison should be scared to death. In this same poll, if we're going to go with works, Ron Schutz, who I couldn't pick out in a lineup because I don't know this cat. I'm not ripping him. I just don't know him. Tied at 43% apiece. How is that? Everybody in America knows Keith Ellison's name from all this stuff he's been doing. How is that even possible? Should not Ellison be scared to death? They're saying, oh, he's always close. It's just the way it is.
0: No, he's never been this close before, ever, ever, ever. And I think that is all tied to the fraud and being part of the Walz administration. This is how unpopular Governor Walz is, and Peggy Flanagan will be as soon as people continue to attach her to Walz. But people knew Ellison was right at the heart of all of this fraud. And isn't it crazy? Here we have Ron Schutz, who had no endorsing competition, sailed through everything. Like, it was the easiest position to get through the Republican Party. And there he is, all of a sudden, of all of them, who had no name ID, spent no dollars, and he's in the polls, is tied. So that's how much the Minnesotans dislike Keith Ellison. Ron Schutz didn't have to do anything. But now, they have commercials against Ron Schutz. Like, come on, he's never even served in political office and they can after him.
1: You're going to have to dig deep, and somehow he's friends with Trump. Yeah. That's what they're going to do. But I got to go.
0: Yeah, they'll do.
1: I got to go to break. We'll talk about what's with those young kids, those young whippersnappers, and then we'll talk about what's going to bring all of this together. We'll do it right after this with Senator Karen Housley.
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5: 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I'm Linda Brecke. Higher today for corn, wheat, and soybeans. At the close of trade, September corn, 473, up 9 3/4. December, 498, up 10. March, up 9 3/4. Soybean futures, September, 12.22 1/4, up 21 1/2. November beans, 12.37 1/4, up 20 1/2. January, 12.51 1/4, up 19 3/4. September soybean meal, up 590. September soybean oil, up 17.

0: September Chicago wheat up 15 and three quarters. October live cattle down 170. September feeder cattle down 422. October lean hogs 81.50, up 77. And that's a market minute.
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8: Hi, I'm Danica Patrick. 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
12: The Al Travis Show, the last place you can go and hear all sides. Respectful, thoughtful, and grateful.
11: Grateful to have her, Senator Karen Housey. She might actually be solving this very issue I'm going to bring up already today. The poll shows that DFL candidates are preferred by a majority of the young whippersnappers. 35 and younger tend to go to the Democrats. 50 and over, or 65 and over go our way as far as old people. I was going to ask you, Senator, how do we get those young folks? But you already said you're going to put one of them Easter egg, semi-clad photos in all your drops. That might be all it takes. I'm just throwing it out. What's the deal with 35?
13: But who shows up to vote are those that are like 55 and older. So, yeah, in the polls, they'd be like, oh, yeah, I want free stuff. I'll vote for Peggy Flanagan. Yeah. But then they don't even know when election day is and they don't show up. So, you know what? Poll them all you want. We'll see if they even show up.
11: Oh, are we old folks? I'll go vote. I got nothing going on, right? We're retired. We got Tuesday. I got coffee in the morning. We'll go vote on the way home. That's very good for the Republicans. I think that's something they need to worry about a little bit on their side. The other thing that I think is really going to change things, I want your opinion. Lisa Damuth comes out yesterday with her roadmap to fraud fixing, which, of course, I think no one's shocked, right? The Republicans are going to try to do all this fraud stuff. Great. Ryan Wilson was with her. On the day that would be the number one story, how is she going to do it? What's going on? Two more crazy stories come out. Some guy that they called the, I'm going to get the name wrong. We gave him some big, huge award. Well, guess what? He is up for, I'm going to get it here, Alan. Oh, I'm finding it. they give this guy an award.

0: There it is, fraud. This guy's from Liberia. His company's made $36 million from us in the last 10 years. Most of the DHS has went out. You know, all kinds of these problems in this place. He's got 3.6 or $36 million of our money, and he's working for the Liberian government. Okay, let's say that's fine. The other one is the medical fraud. This Salam Elmi, somebody, was outstanding refugee award just like 5 years ago. Oh, what do you know? He is now charged with 8 counts of medical fraud and sex trafficking. Those are the two big stories. This is going to be death to the Democrats by 1,000 pinpricks if they can't get that to shut off. Your thoughts?
1: It's not shutting off. It's not shutting off. It's going to continue because now that there's been pressure put on our media, the lamestream media that did nothing for the last years when we were trying to bring this to their attention. Now there's more YouTubers, and there's even, it's interesting when you take channels 4, 5, 9, and 11, our networks, they even have people, just one-off reporters going after little things, little by like 1.7 million. That's a lot of money, but they just keep finding a bunch of, so I think it's going to continue because the reporter gets the attention, they get more likes, they go viral. So I think it's going to continue because there's a lot more of it that has happened and it needs to be uncovered.
0: But you get my point. There's two stories, bigger stories than your governor candidate coming out with her 12-step roadmap. Whatever. She gets lost in the news because exactly what she's talking about. That's a heck of a bad day for the Democrats. That's all I'm saying. And I don't see it stopping.
1: I don't. And she will still have time between now and election day or even early voting to continue with her 12-point plan on how she's going to combat fraud. I'm not worried about that. The message is the Democrats let the fraud happen, did nothing about it. Why would you continue to vote for Democrats when they still don't even want to admit that it happened? And then you have our governor just going up to the boundary waters and saying we are going to ban all mining in the boundary waters to try and get the messaging off of the fraud when we have never mined in the boundary waters ever.
0: And it seemed like
1: irritated. He just needs to change the message. That's what he wants.
0: He's been governor for 7, almost 8 years, and this now he's decided to do this. It's nothing but a play. Yeah. Now, the real stuff I need to talk about, when do you do your fantasy draft for the NFL, you and your girls? Because I want to know, are you going QB1 Kyler Murray in your first round?
1: Well, while you went to break, my phone was blowing up because we were trying to set our date. So it's August 31st at 7:30 p.m. We're doing our fantasy draft. And I don't know yet because I got to sit down and do my research. I don't know which quarterback I'm going to. I don't think I'm going to pick a Vikings quarterback, just FYI. Sorry. I'm going to probably go off the board. Mahomes. And Mahomes always goes first.
0: Sure.
1: I mean, we try to pick our quarterbacks like in the second or third round when we pick, but then there's always somebody who has to come right out and grab what's his name in Buffalo and then Mahomes. So I don't know. And I'm not going to tell you because then everybody will know. Heaven forbid. But you'll be tracking what my fantasy.
0: We have a couple of weeks to go. Well, I have like friends of like 3 of the people that are in your league. I will know exactly where you stand every week. Don't play with me. Don't. I will put it on the air. I have friends that'll tell me how you're sitting in the league. But on that, see, I just threatened a senator. That's not good. What do you think 3-4 weeks out, Minnesota Vikings, what are they going to do as far as 11-7? I'm calling 11-7, which I think is optimistic. I think it's 10-6, but I'll go 11-7. What are you thinking for your Vikes?
1: Go 11-6. I'm going to be
0: Go
1: 11-6.
0: Fair enough.
1: Yeah. Okay. I am kind of bummed they're not going overseas at all this year, though. I really love doing that, but they're still jet lagged, I guess, according to some people in management. They can't do it again.
0: One less game I got to watch at 8:30 in the morning. It's fine by me. I got to fly Senator Karen Housley on the Al Travis Show. We'll get her back next week.
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0: children. 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
8: 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That's the best place to find it. I mean, I kid these people, even the person that was involved in the biting
9: the
8: incident
9: grandma.
8: Says it was my fault.
9: Yes.
8: It said
9: it's
8: it was my
9: grandma.
8: Fault.
9: I came up
8: provoked.
9: To the dog in the dead of night.
8: You can't provoke a dog.
9: You can't do
8: right,
9: it.
8: We'll continue.
9: And it's a veteran dog.
8: All right. Bill O'Reilly, Matt Towery, and your call straight ahead.
10: This is Minnesota News Network. I'm John Anderson. A suspect is in custody following burglaries at two schools in Hinckley. Hinckley Elementary and the high school were broken into early Tuesday morning. Authorities say stolen items have since been recovered and returned. No additional details have been released. Not all Democrats are on board with Governor Walz's executive order to protect the boundary waters from copper nickel mining. DFL Senator Grant Hochschild from the Iron Range says there's nothing wrong with at least studying the idea of mining here.
11: Having executive orders, whether they're at the federal level or the state level, making these decisions political only hurts the very process that provides us an objective answer of whether or not mining can be done safely.
10: Hochschild says if the permitting and environmental review came back with dangerous results, then the mining should not happen. He would be satisfied at least knowing the answer. This is Eminem.
12: After using cannabis, you can operate some things. But one thing you should never operate after using cannabis, a motor vehicle.
13: In Minnesota, driving high is a DWI.
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3: Daytime highs approaching 79 this afternoon under mainly sunny skies. Lows level off around 58 tonight. Clear skies. High temperatures reach up to 82 tomorrow. Mainly clear skies. A blend of clouds and sun Friday with highs around 81. 79 Saturday. From the Weatherology Weather Center, I'm meteorologist Paul Trombley.
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0: Good afternoon. It's time for the Farm Wrap-Up Report here on the Linder Farm Network. And Chip Flory with Pro Farmer on the western leg of the Pro Farmer Crop Tour spoke with us right before the noon hour. He was moving into northwest Iowa.
1: Headed today up to the northwest part of the state. We've got teams in the southwest part and the west central part of the state as well. And got up here. We pulled a few samples already. Kind of all over the board, really. But the ear count issue, I think, is following us into some fields, not all fields in western Iowa and up here in northwest Iowa. And the best that we are coming up with is probably in that 32,000 population per acre. But the last field that I was just in, you know, we measure off two 30-foot rows and count all the ears that will make grain in those two 30-foot rows. You like to see 56, 55 up in northwest Iowa. The row right next to it only had 46 viable ears because of something that happened early in the season. So that 10-ear difference from one row to the next, that you don't see very often, and there are problems out there that we need to identify.
0: Chip Flory on the western leg moving into northwestern Iowa, and Lane Acree has been in Illinois.
2: Corn side of things, it's been more consistent, but that consistency hasn't necessarily been good. We're averaging less than 180 so far in Illinois. You know, that's a far cry from where we were at last year. And really, the ear counts just really haven't been there. We've found some pretty big ears, some pretty impressive ears, but there's just not enough of them to make up some of that yield loss.
0: Lane Acree, eastern leg of the Pro Farmer Crop Tour in Illinois. And now to Christy Van Aun and Company, with more on the higher markets today.
3: Yeah, I think, you know, overall you're just looking at one technical trade is a little bit on the friendly side. We got through some levels that we needed to get through, and so that was really great. And so I think that's one of them. We're trying to get up to those contract highs. We're about 8.5 cents away from the December corn high. The November soybean high, we're about 20 cents away. So hopefully.
0: And September corn up 9 3/4, December up 10, November soybeans up 20.5 today. That's a wrap up on the Linder Farm Network. Good afternoon. It's time for a closing market minute on the Linder Farm Network. I'm Linda Brecky. Chicago's September corn today closed at 473, up 9 3/4. December 498, up 10 cents. And September beans 1222, that's up 21.5 at 1222 1/4, up 21.5. November 1237 1/4, up 20.5. And January 1251 1/4, up 19 3/4. September soybean meal up 590. September soybean oil up 17. September Chicago wheat up 15 3/4. October live cattle down 170. September feeder cattle down 422. October lean hogs up 77. December up 50. That's a market minute.
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4: UCLA has high hopes with first-year head coach Bob Chesney, who comes to Westwood after 2 years at James Madison. The last coach to leave James Madison for a job in the Big Ten just won the national title at Indiana, Kurt Cignetti. Chesney says he, too, will not put a limit on what his team can do.
7: Not really interested in putting artificial limits on ourselves or making promises on outcomes that have to be earned. You know, I know what we will do is attack every single day with urgency and relentlessness and do the work. And that's the most important thing that we could do is go about it on a day-to-day basis. We're not going to win on Saturdays because of only what we do on those Saturdays. And our players understand that. So to me, success looks like a united, disciplined group that continues to grow every moment that they have. I want to lead the nation in development. I want to lead the nation in them being able to be developed not only on the field, but also off the field. And that to me, you know, is something that I think will pay dividends moving forward. But at the same point in time, there's a lot of room for growth here.
4: Chesney and the Bruins will open the season at Cal on September 5th. Minnesota will host the Bruins on November 7th in Minneapolis. That's the UCLA preview, sponsored by Huntington Bank. Tomorrow, we'll look at Oregon. That's the Golden Gopher Daily Update. I'm Mike Grimm.
8: 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We'll start with hard-headed sports, Spinny and Fetty Bus. 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Life with Katie will be on the show. 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That's the Thursday Al Travis Show, right here on Rochester's News Talk, KROC.
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3: This is Minnesota News Network. I'm John Anderson. A man accused of killing his mother in a brutal 2020 attack in their Big Lake home has been found not guilty by reason of mental illness. A Sherburne County judge has ruled that 26-year-old Eric Jordahl was laboring under such a defect of reason that he didn't know the nature of his acts or the wrongfulness of his behavior. He was previously found guilty of first-degree murder and 2 counts of second-degree murder in the killing of Rosalie Johnson. Business owners in northern Minnesota are feeling relief after Governor Walz issued an executive order protecting the Boundary Waters from mining. Jason Zaborski is with Ely Outfitting Company and says the Boundary Waters needs this help.
4: You know, we call the lakes of the BWCA drinking water lakes because they're so pure. Your actions today, Governor, reflect a truth. This is no place for toxic mining that poisons watersheds.
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5: Daytime highs approaching 79 this afternoon under mainly clear skies. Lows around 58 tonight, clear skies. Highs level off around 82 tomorrow, mainly clear skies. A blend of clouds and sun Friday with a high of 81, 79 Saturday. From the Weatherology Weather Center, I'm your

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1: This is the Golden Gopher Daily Update. I'm Mike Grimm. 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
1: UCLA has high hopes with first-year head coach Bob Chesney, who comes to Westwood after 2 years at James Madison. The last coach to leave James Madison for a job in the Big Ten just won the national title at Indiana, Kurt Cignetti. Chesney says he, too, will not put a limit on what his team can do.
4: Not really interested in putting artificial limits on ourselves or making promises on outcomes that have to be earned. You know, I know what we will do is attack every single day with urgency and relentlessness and do the work. And that's the most important thing that we could do is go about it on a day-to-day basis. We're not going to win on Saturdays because of only what we do on those Saturdays. And our players understand that. So to me, success looks like a united, disciplined group that continues to grow every moment that they have. I want to lead the nation in development. I want to lead the nation in them being able to be developed not only on the field, but also off the field. And that to me, you know, is something that I think will pay dividends moving forward. But at the same point in time, there's a lot of room for growth here.
1: Chesney and the Bruins will open the season at Cal on September 5th. Minnesota will host the Bruins on November 7th in Minneapolis. That's the UCLA preview sponsored by Huntington Bank. Tomorrow, we'll look at Oregon. That's the Golden Gopher Daily Update. I'm Mike Grimm.
5: 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We'll start with hard-headed sports, Spinny and Fetty Buss. We'll get Senator Jeff Howe on the program, as well as John Hinderacher with the American Experiment. Life with Katie will be on the show. Matt on baseball. And we'll wrap the whole thing up with Jake and Stunt Monkey and the Barbecue Show. That's the Thursday Al Travis Show, right here on Rochester's News Talk, KROC.

0: whole thing up with Jake and Stunt Monkey and the barbecue show. That's the Thursday Al Travis Show right here on Rochester's News Talk, KROC.
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2: This is the Golden Gopher Daily Update. I'm Mike Grimm. 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
2: UCLA has high hopes with first-year head coach Bob Chesney, who comes to Westwood after 2 years at James Madison. The last coach to leave James Madison for a job in the Big Ten just won the national title at Indiana, Kurt Cignetti. Chesney says he, too, will not put a limit on what his team can do.
5: I'm not really interested in putting artificial limits on ourselves or making promises on outcomes that have to be earned. You know, I know what we will do is attack every single day with urgency and relentlessness and do the work. And that's the most important thing that we could do is go about it on a day-to-day basis. We're not going to win on Saturdays because of only what we do on those Saturdays. And our players understand that. So to me, success looks like a united, disciplined group that continues to grow every moment that they have. I want to lead the nation in development. I want to lead the nation in them being able to be developed not only on the field, but also off the field. And that to me, you know, is something that I think will pay dividends moving forward. But at the same point in time, there's a lot of room for growth here.
2: Chesney and the Bruins will open the season at Cal on September 5th. Minnesota will host the Bruins on November 7th in Minneapolis. That's the UCLA preview sponsored by Huntington Bank. Tomorrow, we'll look at Oregon. That's the Golden Gopher Daily Update. I'm Mike Grimm.
6: 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We'll start with hard-headed sports, Spinny and Fetty Bus. We'll get Senator Jeff Howe on the program, as well as John Hinderacher with the American Experiment. Life with Katie will be on the show. Matt on baseball. And we'll wrap the whole thing up with Jake and Stunt Monkey and the Barbecue Show. That's the Thursday Al Travis Show. Right here on Rochester's News Talk, KROC.
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0: back to our phones. Kevin, Michigan, next on the Sean Hannity Show. Kevin, you're not voting for El Sayed, are you?
1: Oh, you better believe I'm not. I'm a devout Republican. I'm actually a delegate to the state convention that's coming up this weekend.
0: Oh, awesome.
1: The reason I'm calling is El Sayed and all these DSA people, they're all non-Christians. You know, they don't believe in Jesus Christ, our Savior. And I just got off the phone with one of my buddies this morning,

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2: Minnesota News Network, I'm Sean Maloney. One day after issuing his executive order protecting the boundary waters from copper nickel mining, Governor Walz is getting praise from northern Minnesota businesses. Jason Zaborski is with Ely Outfitting Company.
3: Governor, listening to you this morning made me feel like I felt on Saturday, watching about an inch of soaking rain fall in Ely. Like that rain, your announcement is refreshing, it's inspiring, and it's just particularly outstanding news.
2: Zaborski says the wildfires have been bad enough for business in the north. The mining would only make it worse. Moorhead police have identified the man found in the Red River as 27-year-old Luis Ramos of Fargo. Ramos had been reported missing after entering the river near River Oaks Point and struggling in the water. His body was later recovered nearby. Investigators say there were no signs of foul play. And President Trump has temporarily delayed a new round of 50% tariffs on Canadian goods as the U.S. and Canada continue trade talks. The three-day pause is important for Minnesota, where Canada is the state's largest trading partner. This is MNN.
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5: What just happened?
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1: UCLA has high hopes with first-year head coach Bob Chesney, who comes to Westwood after 2 years at James Madison. The last coach to leave James Madison for a job in the Big Ten just won the national title at Indiana, Kurt Cignetti. Chesney says he, too, will not put a limit on what his team can do.
4: I'm not really interested in putting artificial limits on ourselves or making promises on outcomes that have to be earned. You know, I know what we will do is attack every single day with urgency and relentlessness and do the work. And that's the most important thing that we could do is go about it on a day-to-day basis. We're not going to win on Saturdays because of only what we do on those Saturdays. And our players understand that. So to me, success looks like a united, disciplined group that continues to grow every moment that they have. I want to lead the nation in development. I want to lead the nation in them being able to be developed not only on the field, but also off the field. And that to me, you know, is something that I think will pay dividends moving forward. But at the same point in time, there's a lot of room for growth here.
1: Chesney and the Bruins will open the season at Cal on September 5th. Minnesota will host the Bruins on November 7th in Minneapolis. That's the UCLA preview sponsored by Huntington Bank. Tomorrow, we'll look at Oregon. That's the Golden Gopher Daily Update. I'm Mike Grimm.
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0: Crossroads location. A spokesperson says officers responded to an alarm at the business around 2:45 a.m. and discovered the front door to the shop had been smashed and merchandise stolen. No arrests have been reported. An arrest warrant has been issued for a 62-year-old Twin Cities woman accused of causing more than $6,000 in damage while attempting to break into a home in Southwest Rochester in late June. Court documents say Janice Welch of Maple Grove was identified as the suspect through surveillance camera video of the incident. Just days before the attempted break-in, Welch was charged in connection with a stolen vehicle case in Rochester and was released without bail. And the Minnesota Twins moved into second place in the American League Central Division standings today after defeating the Atlanta Braves 6-4 this afternoon at Target Field, earning a sweep over Atlanta. For more local news, go to krocnews.com. 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
2: Lows level off around 58 tonight under clear skies. Highs around 82 tomorrow. Lots of sunshine. Partly cloudy skies tomorrow night. Chance of thunderstorms. Lows dip down to about 63. Highs around 81 Friday under mainly sunny skies. 79 Saturday. From the Weatherology Weather Center, I'm meteorologist Paul Trombley.

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6: 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It's Rochester Public Utilities RPU Unplugged. There, I've got it right. With RPU General Manager Tim McCullough. Good afternoon, Tim.
7: Good afternoon. It is great to be back, Andy. Beautiful, somewhat rainy, somewhat sunny day outside.
6: Yeah, we need the water. That'll be our topic today, by the way, water. But first, I have to introduce you by your other title, Iowa State Champion Mimer. What?
7: Oh, you caught the magazine. Yes, I had a fun opportunity to be interviewed for that with Mr. Lang, and he is very good at research. I will tell you that we walked into that meeting to chat, and he found a high school newspaper where it was announced that myself and a buddy of mine won the state mime competition, which is a thing in Iowa. It's quietly advertised, I'll say, the mime competition.
6: Yeah, okay, there you go. No pun intended.
7: I was a high school speech geek and mime competition categories, and we surprisingly won the state champion that year.
6: That's awesome. I understand there's a banner in the high school gym and the whole works.
7: Well, I went to one of those very small schools. I'm not sure the school exists anymore. Okay. It was long since consolidated. Maybe it's still there. Yeah, it was one of three banners on the wall for our high school. Couple prior football years and all-state speech mime.
6: It's a great conversation starter, that's for sure.
7: It is. It's been a fun thing to see pop up here and again.
6: All right. That's in Rochester Magazine, the August edition, by the way, if you want to check it out. Steve Lang has done the 10 or so questions for, oh my gosh, 25 years now, I think. Steve's a regular on the radio program as well, by the way.
7: Very good. He's one of the best researchers that I've ever met.
6: He's a real good guy as well. Okay, but I mentioned we're here to talk about water. And this is in the context of RPU conducting a very extensive study into our future water needs, as maybe a general way to describe it.
7: That's spot on. We are studying right now actively the meeting the future water needs of Rochester out through 2065. So we're 40 years out into the future, projecting ongoing growth, continued meeting the needs of our current customers, and exploring potential alternate water sources. So many people probably don't know where our water comes from or where cities generally get water. So maybe we start there.
6: Yeah.
7: Where does the water come from?
6: Yeah. We turn on our faucet, turn on our shower, start the washing machine. We take it for granted every single day. Let's do it. Water supply 101. Where does it start? For, I mean, everybody knows

0: You got a well in most cases. You have a farm, you've got a well or a creek bed, whatever. How does it work when you're dealing with larger groups of people?
1: So, yeah, you're right. I grew up on a farm out in the deep country, and we had a well. It was a relatively shallow well, and we pumped water out of the ground, out of a deep well, and just an isolated system, and we drank a little bit rusty water growing up. I remember you could almost chew our water, and we had a softener, and we had a filter, and so when you got the filtered side of things, it started tasting like normal water. But my grandma had a little water spigot on her sink, and she only liked to make coffee with that rusty well water and some Folgers and a little bit of salt. And I grew up on that. That's how many parts of our region get their water, is out of private wells, small wells that are drilled to varying depths and pull water directly out of the ground source. When you scale this up to the size of a city, especially a city the size and class of Rochester, often you see other types of water supply sources going to deeper aquifers that typically are not reached by private wells. Many of those are used almost exclusively by municipalities to pull from groundwater sources there. Takes a little bit more to get down to them, and there's varying treatment needs with that. Even some larger municipalities, cities, they pull from surface waters. So there are many communities in Minnesota and surrounding states that draw water directly off of the Mississippi River, and they use that water. They might transport it a number of miles through raw water pipelines, and then that water is treated. And you can treat water to make it safe to drink. It's just a matter of how much treatment you have to do to make it safe to drink and good water quality. Rochester's unique in that we operate one of the largest groundwater systems to our knowledge in Minnesota. So we are still using today, have been for almost over 100 years, groundwater sourced. We draw from deep underground aquifers. Aquifer just means a geological formation that water can move freely in and often stores water. So we draw from about 450 feet underground out of a formation called the Jordan Aquifer. It's pulled to the surface with a well pump. We treat it there with right at the well house. So we do some work there to make sure that there's no biological action in there. So we treat it with chlorine. We treat it with fluoride, and we treat it with a corrosion inhibitor that keeps pipes and other metal things in contact from continuing to rust or cause corrosion inside the pipes. And then it goes straight to the water tower and ultimately goes right to your tap. And so we have a very simple system. We have a distributed system. So we have almost like 30 individual well systems all joined together at the edges. And so we operate a distributed groundwater system, drawing from a high quality water source, the Jordan Aquifer. We do the treatment needed to continue to make it safe to drink and send it right to our customers. And it's generally been a very high quality water source for us for a long time.
0: If you visit other larger cities, our water tastes better.
1: I agree. When we first were a transplant into the community a few years ago, my own family, who has tasted water in many communities over my career, that was the first thing they did, is run into the house, grab a glass and fill it up from the tap. And it's the best tasting water that we've experienced as we've moved around the country as well. Now, I'll be fully transparent here in the sense that we do get a number of complaints about our water, probably more than average. And that also is really a factor of the limited treatment that we do. Our water has natural iron and manganese in it. And so when you, certain times of the year, certain flows, or if we're flushing, if there's a disturbance in the water system, like a water main break, there can be periods where our water is a little bit cloudy and has maybe an orange color. That's naturally occurring iron or manganese in the water. We don't treat for that. It's safe to drink.

0: But yeah, so we get a number of a small number of complaints about our water, really just due to the cloudiness or the rusty water that can happen occasionally in our system.
1: It's happened. I mean, I've seen it on rare occasions over my lifetime living in the city. But as you pointed out, it's usually dealing when they come through and flush the hydrants. That's when it usually shows up.
0: Yeah, those type of the iron and manganese can kind of settle to the bottom of pipes, and it's not dissolved in the water. And so we do routine flushing to try and clear the pipes out. It's just kind of part of our maintenance program. And when we do the flushing, during that time, water can be transporting through the lines at high velocity. And if you pull that into your house by opening the tap at that moment, you can get that drawn into your house. Here's a tip. If you have cloudy water that comes through in the system, just run cold on your tap until it clears up. It'll clear the system out. There'll be clean, clear water behind it. And what you don't want to do is run hot water, because then that cloudy water goes into your water heater. And so you want to run cold water from the tap until it runs clear. And it'll generally clear up after running the tap for a few minutes.
1: Sure.
0: So that's the best way to handle that, is just to run it until it's clear.
1: Okay, so you have 30 some odd wells throughout the city, and they feed into the water towers. And I imagine that's where we get the water pressure, by putting it up in the air.
0: That's one way to get water pressure, is by putting it up in the air. We have some areas where we pump, and so we maintain pressure with active pumping as well. The best way to do it is a combination of pumping and tower pressure. The towers give us storage for quantity, and because it's at an elevated height, it provides pressure for us as well. And Rochester has a few hills in the community, and so we have our system divided up into a number of different pressure zones, because as you live at different elevations, we need a tower that's high enough above to maintain the pressure. So we have multiple pressure zones, and we can move water between them with pumping, or we can let water down from a higher elevation to a lower elevation. That helps us with some resiliency in our system as well, so that we can maintain pressure throughout the community, so that when you turn the tap on, you've always also got good pressure there.
1: That was going to be my next question. Are all these water towers and wells interconnected for that very reason?
0: Yes, in many ways they are. We can move water between our pressure zones with pumping, and we can push water up to higher pressure zones by pumping it. Ultimately, we're pumping out of the ground up into the air everywhere. So our well pumps are the first line of pressure for us. They provide pressure into the system, which pushes it up to the tower. And then we have some booster pumps around the city that can move water up. And then we have pressure relief valves that can move water down and let higher pressure water down into lower pressure zones, lower elevation zones.
1: So you have this room somewhere. I imagine in the old days it was big giant dials with pressure gauges everywhere. I imagine now it's all on somebody's desktop computer screen. But somebody's job is to monitor this all the time, I imagine.
0: Yes, we have a highly qualified, well-trained crew that operates our water system almost all hours of the day. It's supervised 24/7. And so we're out operating the system throughout the community, visiting each well site, visiting each tower. And we have a control system that can supervise and monitor that at the community level as well.
1: Now, this is kind of unrelated to our discussion, but it's in the news that they've had these cyber attacks on the water systems, mainly around the Twin Cities area. If you had to do a shutdown for some reason, how long could we last on the pressure available through the water towers before you'd have an issue? Or is that a top secret thing because of cybersecurity?
0: Well, I'll share what I can, and I'll share what I'm willing to share here. We have a very secure system, and we have the ability to operate our system in manual mode without the supervision of a control system if needed, if as a last resort. So as long as we have electricity, we will have water available in our community. We are subject to electricity needs.

0: needs, because we have to pump this water out of the ground. So without electricity, if we had a long sustained electric outage across the region, like happened in the Northeast in 2003, there was like a 10 state blackout. Right. That would be a challenging time. And we have backup emergency generation that runs on fuel oil that we can tie into the system or is fixed into the system to maintain minimum pressures there as well. But I'll be that would be a challenge to operate a water system across the Midwest in the lack of electricity. So our utility systems are integrally tied to one another as well, just like our water system feeds into the sanitary system run by Public Works. So our utilities are always coordinating behind the scenes and working together.
1: It is interesting, you know, like you say, we don't think much about it. You turn on the faucet and the water comes out. There's a lot to go that goes into that to make sure it's there all of the time. And yeah, honestly, I don't recall a single time in my life where there's been a situation where we weren't able to access our tap water.
0: It's very rare. We do have some, I would say, very localized challenges.
1: Oh, sure, when you have a water main break or something like that.
0: Yeah, water main breaks are one of our primary challenges. The water mains that exist are underneath the roadways, and some of them have been in existence for over 100 years. And pipes break eventually. Ground moves, things dig into pipes. And so when we lose pressure due to a water main break, we have to isolate sections of our distribution system. We try and maintain pressure when we do that, but there are times where we have to completely depressurize a zone to make repairs. And when that happens, when you lose pressure, we also have to sometimes disrupt water to customers to do so. And it takes some time before the water system is back together and the chlorine can do its work to make it continue to make it safe right to drink. And so there are some rare occasions where we issue boil water advisories. And that's mostly out of an abundance of caution. But water systems are highly regulated. And to keep it safe, we have to operate it in a way that it always has pressure. It always has sufficient chlorine residuals to maintain safe drinking water. And when you lose pressure, when you have to fix a pipe, it sometimes takes some time to put it back together and let the chlorine do its work and sanitize the system. So a few of our customers, very rare, have experienced boil water advisories in recent history due to some pressure loss events due to water main breaks.
1: Better safe than sorry in that situation.
0: Always is. We do not fool around with drinking water. It's a basic life need. And it's a public health issue that we take our responsibility very seriously to provide for the community.
1: And that brings us to our next topic. We have been blessed, as you pointed out, being able to tap into the Jordan Aquifer, which is a remarkably clean water source with abundant supplies.
0: Yes.
1: For many, many, many, many decades. And the study that is taking place now is in recognition that I'm going to let you spell this out, but essentially the Jordan Aquifer may not be adequate or available for all of our future needs. Is that a fair statement?
0: It's a fair question and a fair statement, because it's really why we're doing this water system master plan that we kicked off in 2024. We're 2 years into this effort on the planning and the actual study work. Because of the geology in our geographical area, water can move between the surface and underground aquifers. So it should be intuitive that when it rains, that's how the aquifers are ultimately charged, as it comes from surface waters that can move down, which also means that if you expand use or continue to use an underground aquifer, there is a risk or a potential impact of drawing down surface waters. And so the Jordan Aquifer itself is becoming more regulated on its usage because of other issues that have happened in Minnesota related to usage of this aquifer. And it can have a potential impact on surface waters. It can draw down lakes. It could impact stream flows because you're using water that pulls more surface water underground to replenish the underground aquifer.

0: So because of that known risk, it's not a risk today, but we were like, we can still use the Jordan to meet our needs today. That's what I'm trying to say.
1: Sure.
0: But the usage of aquifers and underground water is regulated at the state level. And so we're working with the Minnesota DNR to study, do we need to explore alternate sources for future water needs? And what are those alternate sources that might be there if there are determined to be impacts from continued use or expanded use of the Jordan Aquifer?
1: And this goes back to what happened in White Bear Lake 13 years ago, right?
0: It's adjacent to that, yes. That, as I understand it, that was an issue where there was a connection between the Jordan and surface waters, and municipal uses of the aquifer there led to impacts to surface water. So, yes, it's...
1: Plus, there was a drought at the time.
0: Yes. And Olmsted County, where we all live, is one of the counties blessed with no natural lakes.
1: Well, some would say cursed.
0: But I always try and speak in kind terms. We have surface waters. We have streams. Yeah. Streams impact the environment, the ecology, wildlife, fish. And we also have wetlands that are groundwater fed. They're called calcareous fens. And so these are areas where if continued use of the Jordan does impact surface waters, we need to study what those impacts are and look at viable alternatives. For us, what we're studying looks like potentially deeper aquifers and studying the use of those. Also looking at surface waters. Is that a viable alternative for us? Each one of those other options comes with a whole range of different treatment needs and how to get and move and store water. There's different infrastructure needed for all of those. So we're studying what sources are available, how productive they are, what's the water quality of those sources, what treatment would we need to do to it if we had to use a different water source, and then ultimately, how would we deliver that to our customers? So the plan starts with a groundwater model, looking at viable alternatives. It looks at water quality. It's looking at what the viable alternatives are for treatment. And we're just at the first quarter of the study is we're making it through. By this fall, we should have some more clarity as to what alternatives are viable for us, if any, and what treatment needs that might bring for us as well.
1: Do you go about determining whether using additional water from the Jordan Aquifer would impact the wetlands, streams, and surface water in this area? Obviously, you can't pull more water out and look out and see if it drained the wetland. How do you figure that out?
0: Well, what we can do is study how much water we have used historically, and we have data available to us through stream flow monitors that have monitored streams for a long time, decades. And so we're building, in partnership with the Minnesota DNR, a groundwater model that looks at what we've used to date and looks at stream flows, and it is modeling what continued use would be in the future and how it might impact stream flows there. And we have to monitor stream flows at kind of the driest part of the year. And so we look at what minimum stream flows are right about this time of the year, when it's the long, hot, dry, sure, not as rainy days of summer, although we have had some good rain recently. So we're looking at what the minimum stream flows are each year, what water use has been done. And this goes over 1,500 square miles. Not just Rochester. This is a regional study that's looking almost in all of the karst region in southeast Minnesota, because the aquifers don't really care about political boundaries, meaning the aquifer is connected underground. So we're studying this in concert with some other communities in our region who also use the Jordan, and we're looking at the 1,500 square mile area of all of the uses currently and the projected uses into the future of the same aquifer.
1: Why limit it to the 1,500 square miles? I mean, I, I'm

0: Could an additional well or draw, let's say, near the Twin Cities have an impact down here? I'm just curious. Is there some sort of reason to limit it to that size or expand it to that size?
1: I think to understand and answer the question we're trying to answer based off of Southeast Minnesota, 1,500 square miles is an adequate study area to look at all the impact of all the municipal uses. So it's drawing a boundary around most of the municipal uses in our area, but it's not quite reaching up to the Twin Cities, for example.
0: Okay. So you could find out potentially that there's additional capacity to use the Jordan.
1: We could, doing what we have done, and that might be the best alternative for us. We are facing some new groundwater or water quality standards, and there's some new contaminants that we're monitoring for that we haven't looked for in the past. This is how water safety works. Every few years, we do testing, and we look at, well, now we know what this compound is. Does this exist? And PFAS is one of those recent conversations, that class of like chemicals that have started showing up or started testing for.
0: So forever chemicals, I think they call, or forever compounds.
1: Yes. Yeah. That's a common term for it.
0: Yeah.
1: But we continually monitor for new contaminants that might be showing up in water systems and how to treat those. And so even if we determine the Jordan is our long-term water source, we also may have future treatment needs that we have to grow into in the future beyond what we're currently doing for treatment today. So the study is also looking at, if we keep with our current water source as one of the alternatives, what treatment needs do we have down the road that we might have to meet future regulations that don't exist today? So I think in many of these scenarios, we're probably moving in a direction where treatment, more extensive treatment, is probably in our future down the road. I can't say that definitively, but that's kind of the early signs that we're seeing in this study, is to continue to meet our drinking water standards and to be able to treat for future issues that might show up. A treatment plant might be in our future.
0: And associated costs with that.
1: Yep. We are a cost-based public utility. We only charge what it takes to produce and deliver water safely. And fortunately, we've been able to do that for a great value. The average water bill in Rochester is roughly $20 of your utility bill goes towards water, which is, if you look in relative terms, we're on the very low side of what water costs. If you go to the West, where water is more scarce, or you go to another community that might have a surface water plant, water rates are higher necessarily because it supports a different class of infrastructure and treatment and all kinds of things to make that happen. So if we're down the road, if the conclusion of the study leads towards treatment or leads towards an alternate source, there's likely infrastructure that needs to be built, new pipes, new treatment plants, and that will have to be worked into our rate structure over time.
0: And the clock is ticking on this, as I understand, because you put in the most recent well a few years ago as the city expands, and the DNR has said, until you finish the study, you can't do another well. Am I correct on that?
1: Yeah, you asked the question in the right way. We are under somewhat of a clock. So there's two aspects to this. Anytime you need to drill a new well, and that might be because a new area of the city is expanding, or because you need a little bit more water, and the current well system needs more pumpage, you have to get a well permit. So every time a new well is imagined, designed, and built, it has to be approved through the DNR, and it's added to the inventory of wells, and it's assessed, is there going to be an impact to that? We have adequate pumpage today. And so there's another layer of this, is there's a total amount of, it's called an appropriation. That's how much water we can use in a year to meet our municipal needs. And as the community and the region grow,

0: grows in population, there's more and more water demand that comes with that typically. Right now, we use in our community about 5 billion gallons of water a year. Sounds like a big number. It's somewhere in the range of 10 to 30 million gallons a day, depending on the time of year. And we can, in our current appropriation, we have rights to pull about 5.7 billion gallons. So we have a little bit of headroom, but the community is growing. And so we're starting this work early before we need a new well, before we need a new expansion of our appropriation to meet the community needs. And so we'll have these answers well ahead of time. And by this time next year, we'll have a lot of clarity as to where we need to go. By this fall of 2026, we'll have the early indications of the direction of alternate source treatment options and where we need to go. So we've got a few years, but the community's growing, region's growing, a lot of new houses going in, and every new house needs water. And so there is just a reality of serving as a public utility. We, our job is to provide the water and get it there, and that's what we're doing.
1: And that's the purpose of the study, get ahead of it, right?
0: It
1: get
0: is.
1: Prepared for when that time reaches us, so you know what the costs are and what the alternatives for those costs.
0: I think that's a big part of why we're doing the study. We also care deeply as a public utility and feel a strong responsibility to protect the environment. And it's our job to be stewards of the resources that we impact. That's actually part of our mission statement as Rochester Public Utilities. So using water has an impact, and we want to minimize that. So as we're looking at whether the current use of our aquifer is impacting the environment, that's part of our responsibility that we feel that we need to take that as a strong aspect of this as well. It's not just because we need more water. We want to do so in a responsible manner that meets our community needs and minimizes impact to the environment or other aspects that we could impact.
1: All right. And I'd be remiss if I didn't ask this question, seeing as the response to the stories about the study have attracted on social media. Where does the water draw of all these data centers fall? How do you quantify that when you're looking at future water needs? I know we really don't have that. That's not an issue in the city of Rochester, but certainly within the 1,500 square miles, it is.
0: Yes, I will answer part of your question and sidestep part of your question there as well, because we're considering all uses of water. That includes residential and commercial industrial use. A data center is considered an industrial use. If it exists, that process, that community, that user has to go through the same process that we go through in studying what are the impacts of that. I do know that there's varied technologies out there that are being proposed. What we're studying right now is meeting our community's needs, but we know regionally we all share in the same aquifer, and we're all needing to meet the same standard of what it means to use the water, living within your appropriation, and studying alternate sources. And so those who are seeking to use water have to go through this, well, eventually or now have to go through the same process that we're going through. And that includes also just general community growth that might exist as well. Sure. A new business that might use new water, whatever they're doing in that business, we look at what it takes to meet the needs of the community.
1: All right, Tim, I appreciate the time you've had with me today. And I'm sure we'll talk about this some more, because what the future may look like if we do need to go to alternative sources outside the Jordan Aquifer. I'd love to pick your brain about that in a future time.
0: Yeah, I think we'll be able to do that for sure. And I would love to have that conversation with you down the road. It looks like probably the Thanksgiving timeframe this year is when we might have more answers. And that's when we plan to do the next check-ins with the Rochester Public Utilities Board and the City Council, who are the decision makers ultimately in this future of where we need to go for infrastructure.
1: All right. Tim McCullough, he is General Manager of Rochester Public Utilities, and this has been RPU Unplugged on Rochester Today. Thanks, Tim.
0: Thank you, Andy.
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1: Lows level off around 58 tonight under clear skies. Highs around 82 tomorrow. Lots of sunshine. Partly cloudy skies tomorrow night. Chance of thunderstorms. Lows dip down to about 63. Highs around 81 Friday under mainly sunny skies. 79 Saturday. From the Weatherology Weather Center, I'm meteorologist Paul Trombley.

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2: Minnesota News Network, I'm Sean Maloney. SAVE is teaming up with the Pavic Museum at St. Louis Park for a community conversation on protecting children in the age of social media and AI. SAVE CEO Eric Mishy says the museum is a fitting place for the discussion.
3: What better place to have this conversation than in a museum that has tracked the evolution in history of how we communicate through electronic means.
2: The September 12th panel will bring together Minnesota lawmakers and parents who have lost children to online harm. Minnesota's minimum wage is going up in the new year. The Department of Labor and Industry says the statewide rate will increase nearly 4% to $11.87 an hour for all employers, reflecting inflation. The training wage for workers under 20 will rise to $9.68 an hour. And two more Boundary Waters entry points are set to reopen after wildfire-related closures. The Superior National Forest says Entry Point 9 and Entry Point 77 will reopen August 25th. More than 1,600 campsites are now available, though some entry points remain closed. The Forest Service says part of the Echo Trail is still off limits and conditions could change. This is MNN.
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11: Lows level off around 58 tonight under clear skies. Highs around 82 tomorrow. Lots of sunshine. Partly cloudy skies tomorrow night. Chance of thunderstorms. Lows dip down to about 63. Highs around 81 Friday under mainly sunny skies. 79 Saturday. From the Weatherology Weather Center, I'm meteorologist Paul Trombley.

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1: 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Perhaps a better one is the bond market.
2: Labor market's solid, steady. The bond market, the treasury market, it seems to be saying that as well.
1: Remember bonds? Those are little loans for the government. Not loans you're getting from the government, mind you. No, when you buy a bond, you're giving a loan to the government. And in return, you get back a predetermined profit. It's generally a safe investment. That's why grandparents give it to their grandkids on graduation day. But that rate of return tells you a lot about the economic leverage of the government issuing it. Like, if the government is issuing bonds with higher rates of return, it's because they need the cash more. They want those loans. Well, as inflation started subsiding from the pandemic, you could trace these rates of return going a bit lower. The government was on stronger economic footing. Then on February 28th, bing, you can see them start to head upward again. That was the day the U.S. started bombing Iran.
3: They've rejected every opportunity to renounce their nuclear ambitions, and we can't take it anymore.
1: This was not emergency territory or anything. It just seemed to echo uncertainty. President Trump assured people around the world that this would be over in a matter of weeks.
4: We took a little excursion because we felt we had to do that to get rid of some evil. And I think you'll see it's going to be a short-term excursion.
1: Well, this week, whatever was left of our ceasefire with Iran officially ended. There is currently no replacement deal in sight. And while Trump has insisted that the U.S. controls the Strait of Hormuz, ships continue to be bombed as they try to pass through, clogging worldwide shipping. Oil prices have risen. Heck, prices on almost everything have risen. Well, yesterday, more investors around the world started dumping their bonds. This often happens when people can smell inflation rising and when governments are sinking further into debt. It also means for the rest of us that mortgage rates and credit card debt are heading back up.
2: The committee remains resolute. You've heard this before, but we will deliver price stability.
1: Looking at these numbers, it was almost like you could see investors reckoning with the prospect that this Iran conflict is not a blip, that it's not going anywhere. That is exactly the opposite of the message that President Trump wants to be sending right now. Let's go to ABC's chief Washington correspondent, Jonathan Karl. John, first off, can you just walk us through how the Trump administration is portraying the situation in the Strait of Hormuz right now?
5: Well, there's contradictory messages. You heard from Energy Secretary Chris Wright saying that it's essentially a conflict zone, but the president has been suggesting that everything is fine, that the U.S. is in total control of the strait. In fact, he floated the idea that he could declare it a U.S. territory.
6: Last week, you said that you would soon declare the Strait of Hormuz to be a territory of the United States. Could you elaborate?
4: Well, I just think it's a great idea. Yeah, I mean, we control it. We control it with the blockade.
5: That is not in any way reflecting the reality on the ground. As you know, Brad, shipping through the Strait of Hormuz has basically been at a standstill. Very few ships going through the strait, and the Iranians are absolutely insistent that they are not going to allow the strait to be cleared until the United States meets not just some of the demands that they have, but all of them. And let me tell you, it's a long list of demands.
1: Yeah, I was going to say about Iran. I mean, we're seeing more ships struck just this week. And by the way, not all of them in the Strait of Hormuz. We also saw ships struck right off of Yemen. That's by the Red Sea, which was supposed to be the alternate shipping route. So all this traffic, you'd think, just continues to like grind to a halt. And Iran doesn't sound like they're going anywhere, John.
5: Yeah, I mean, Iran's defiance has only increased. They seem to sense weakness on the part of the United States, a desire that's pretty obvious to anybody that reads his social feed, a desire on the part of the president to end the conflict. And the Iranians are saying, no. We want a lot of things.
4: Well, they want to make a deal, but they're not going to make the kind of a deal that I feel is necessary.
5: We want a total end to any U.S. aggression or threats of aggression in the region. They want reparations for damage done to Iran. They want lifting of sanctions, lifting of oil sanctions. They want unfrozen assets. They want the whole long laundry list of demands that Iran has had for a long, long time to be given to them before

0: they will consent to allowing free traffic through the strait.
1: The strait is open and the oil prices are coming down, and they will continue to come down unless we decide to do something far more drastic than we're doing.
0: And then they've been having these negotiations, you know, bilateral negotiations with Oman about setting up a system for a commercial traffic through the strait that is basically setting up a huge toll, a toll for ships coming in and going out. In other words, not free traffic through the strait. That is no longer on the table as far as the Iranians are concerned.
2: And this is why Trump was threatening Oman then, to be like, no, that can't happen.
0: Yeah, exactly why Trump threatened to expand a war that he's been trying to end for several months, saying that he would go after Oman if they got in the way of the president's plans. But look, the president has said many times that the United States has control over the strait. I mean, that is just, I'm sorry, it's just not true.
2: And by the way, John, with all of that, when we think about shipping, when we think about inflation going up, when we think about American debt, we're in the middle of midterm season. So I got to imagine the White House is hoping Americans can just like keep the faith that this will somehow be worked out. Where do negotiations stand with Iran? Because I know Trump's own family members were meeting with Middle Eastern leaders in recent days.
0: Yeah, I mean, yeah, Jared Kushner in the region, but he wasn't meeting with the Iranians. He was meeting with Hamas, not with the Iranians.
2: Right.
0: Negotiations, that there are no signs of any significant negotiations underway with Iran. In fact, it seems like the administration, that the president's been convinced this is the way to do this, has settled on a strategy of economic pressure on Iran and waiting them out until they just can't handle it anymore. So this means leaving the blockade in place, ramping up sanctions, and hoping that the pressure will build so eventually the Iranians have to relent. But that is a very long prospect, Brad. That is not something that happens overnight. It's not like the Iranians are facing, the regime is facing midterm elections. They know that Trump is, and they know what kind of pressure the Americans will feel. So it's kind of the two sides trying to enforce economic pain on the other.
1: Iran is in big trouble. They have 300% inflation. The country's a mess, and the military is totally defeated.
0: The Iranians seem to have, at least for now, the upper hand there, because they clearly understand that there is a political dynamic back in the United States. And by the way, they do have a little bit of a memory about what happened back during the 1980 election with Jimmy Carter, and how a very young Iranian revolutionary regime put pressure on an American president, economic pressure especially, as well as political pressure,
2: right,
0: going into a key election. And here we have, you know, history in a way repeating itself.
2: Right. The young regime very much established now. And by the way, it's not just the U.S. either. Like, investors around the world are selling bonds with all these different governments. You can tell all these governments have something to lose if this war continues the way it is right now. Jonathan Carl at the White House. Thank you.
0: Thanks, Brad.
3: There are no shirts.

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2: Lows level off around 58 tonight under clear skies. Highs around 82 tomorrow. Lots of sunshine. Partly cloudy skies tomorrow night. Chance of thunderstorms. Lows dip down to about 63. Highs around 81 Friday under mainly sunny skies. 79 Saturday. From the Weatherology Weather Center, I'm meteorologist Paul Frombly.
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5: Catering. Minnesota News Network, I'm Sean Maloney. One day after issuing his executive order protecting the boundary waters from copper nickel mining, Governor Walz is getting praise from northern Minnesota businesses. Jason Zaborski is with Ely Outfitting Company.
6: Governor, listening to you this morning made me feel like I felt on Saturday, watching about an inch of soaking rain fall in Ely. Like that rain, your announcement is refreshing, it's inspiring, and it's just particularly outstanding news.
5: Zaborski says the wildfires have been bad enough for business in the north. The mining would only make it worse. Moorhead police have identified the man found in the Red River as 27-year-old Luis Ramos of Fargo. Ramos had been reported missing after entering the river near River Oaks Point and struggling in the water. His body was later recovered nearby. Investigators say there were no signs of foul play. And President Trump has temporarily delayed a new round of 50% tariffs on Canadian goods as the U.S. and Canada continue trade talks. The three-day pause is important for Minnesota, where Canada is the state's largest trading partner. This is MNN.
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